0: Ship where a series of deadly hantavirus cases broke out are headed home. Fox's CB Cotton with the latest.
1: Global health leaders say some of the ship's passengers have already landed back in their home countries of Spain and France. We know a repatriation flight from the U.S. State Department is expected to arrive. So new video shows some of the first passengers stepping off the ship, all covered head to toe in protective gear. Small boats ferried the evacuees from the vessel to the shore where Spanish authorities say an intense containment operation is in place to keep these passengers separated from the public. Around 150 people were still on board when the ship anchored this morning in Spain's Canary Islands. Spanish health officials said none were showing signs of the hantavirus, which are described as flu-like symptoms.
0: Health officials say the outbreak will not lead to another pandemic like the coronavirus. New York officials say the man accused of killing an elderly man by shoving him down a stairway at a subway station was released from a psychiatric evaluation just hours before the attack. Rommel Burke is charged with second-degree murder after surveillance video showed him shoving a 76-year-old man. Police sources say Burke had been arrested four times since February. Mayor Mamdani has called for an investigation into the hospital's handling of Burke's psychiatric evaluation. 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
0: The remains of a U.S. Army soldier who went missing during military exercises in Morocco a week ago have been recovered. He's identified as First Lieutenant Kendrick Lamont Key Jr., an air defense artillery officer. A defense official says the search continues for the second missing soldier. A person was killed as a Frontier Airlines flight took off Friday night. That person had hopped the fence at Denver International Airport and was fatally struck on the runway. Fox Business Max Gordon with the details.
4: Frontier Flight 4345 was taking off from Denver, bound for Los Angeles. Here's what one passenger says he saw and heard.
5: A loud boom first, and then the explosion happened, and then saw the flames come out, came right into the window, and just black smoke emanating and coming permeating throughout the whole cabin.
4: The pilots brought the plane to a stop. All 224 passengers and 7 crew members were evacuated. 12 people on the plane reported minor injuries, and 5 were transported to local hospitals. Airport officials say they checked the fence line after the incident, finding it intact, and they'll be conducting a perimeter security analysis in the coming days to see if any changes need to be made.
0: Officials say the person got over the fence and onto the runway in about 2 minutes. Gas prices continue to rise across the country, an increase of 41 cents over the last 2 weeks to a new national average of $4.55 a gallon for regular. Industry analyst Trilby Lundberg says the conflict in the Middle East isn't the only reason for rising prices.
6: It is extremely tight in the U.S. for supply while demand is rising seasonally as it always does. It won't be as robust as usual because people can't buy as much because of the high prices, but it will rise. It always rises in spring and summer.
0: Lundberg says this week's price is $1.53 higher than the pre-war price. I'm Kathleen Maloney. This is Fox News.
7: A cold front passes, that'll increase our clouds, but bring in another chance for scattered rain, especially overnight and into the first half of your Monday morning. Monday afternoon high temperatures only reach the upper 60s to near 70. We'll see the rain slowly exit going into the afternoon hours. I'm meteorologist Belle Oliver in the WVLT First Alert Weather Center.
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16: Ron and Anian, sometimes there's glitches you can't explain, but you've got to have the wherewithal and the calmness and to stand and deliver and just get through it.
17: Things that make you go,
16: The Car Doctor.
18: 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You and Danny standing around in various stages of undress working on cars.
16: Yeah, there you go. 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
19: 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If your mechanic's giving you a busy signal, pick up the phone and call in. The garage doors are open.
16: But I am here to take your calls at 855-560-9900.
19: And now, here's Ronnie.
16: You know, I want to go back and talk real quick before I go to Georgia and Alabama about fuel trims or fuel economy once again. You know, Memorial Day is coming up, right? Because there's a couple of things I didn't touch on in the last show. And you know, it's sort of simple conversation, right? The issue is we all look for faults when they occur. We don't look for preventative things. We assume if there's no check engine light on, the car is good. And that's not true. You know, fuel trims can drift a little bit. There can be problems with the evaporative emission system. For example, if you always fill your car up at the 3/4 tank mark, you will never, ever set an evaporative emissions fault code. Did you know that? And the reason is because the EVAP monitor, the self-test for the EVAP monitor, runs at 3/4 of a tank or between 3/4 of a tank and 1/4 of a tank. So consequently, if you're the other way around, if you're putting in $3, well, let's make it $5 a trip, a gallon every time you take the car out because you go down to the corner store and there's always less than 1/4 tank, it'll never run the EVAP monitor. So you could have a problem with the evaporative emission system where it's venting fuel and fumes. Over the time, that's going to cost you fuel economy. Maybe the thermostat's running cooler. Now, depending upon how you're driving, that thermostat fault code may not come up so quick. So you may use more fuel. And maybe once in a while, a wheel speed sensor is dropping out. And it's affecting the way braking operation occurs, affecting actual calculation of vehicle speed. So the point is, if we're looking for fuel economy, modern cars, you know, they're like that walk in the woods, right? With, was it Hansel and Gretel that dropped the breadcrumbs along the way and to find their way back? I think that was a different fairy tale, but you get the point. Memorial Day weekend is coming up, and it's a great reminder. It's a great opportunity to say, pay attention to your vehicle now when instead of on the side of Interstate 95 with the family staring at you, especially going, I told you. This is the unofficial start of summer driving season here in America, right? We're loading up the SUVs, the coolers are packed, the kids are going, are we there yet? You haven't even left the driveway. Everybody's heading somewhere at once, and trust me, this week we could see the traffic in New Jersey was just getting bad. Check your tire pressure, check the spare, look at the battery. If it's older than 4 years, you know, what are we waiting for? Okay, if it's an AGM battery, put an AGM battery back in it. If it's a standard flooded battery, put a standard flooded battery back into it. Put the right battery into the vehicle. If you're trying to pick a battery, get out to autobatteries.com and read about it there. Look at the wiper blades. You have your peak wiper. You have your peak wiper blade. I got a set of peak wiper blades. I put them on the plow truck this week. Oh my God. It's like night and day. Look at your fluid levels. And listen, if the check engine light has been on since Valentine's Day, maybe, you know, you got to stop hoping it's going to fix itself. We're about to start the summer driving season. Cars do not heal emotionally. They just don't. They don't magically fix themselves. Sometimes short term, but nothing's going to ruin the upcoming holiday weekend faster than standing on the shoulder of the highway telling your family, well, it didn't do it yesterday. Well, but you had 2 weeks to get ready. Meanwhile, steam's coming out from under the hood. You know what? You guys spend more time organizing the cooler sometimes than preparing the car for the trip. So if the sandwiches are organized and the beach chairs are packed and the dog has snacks, the car deserves a little love too. Just get ahead of it now while you can. I'm Ron Ananian and the Car Doctor. Let's go and open up the phone lines. Let's go over and talk to George in Alabama, 09 Toyota Tacoma. See what's going on here. George, welcome aboard, sir. How can I help?
13: Let's see. Of course, you said a 2009 Tacoma with a 2.74 cylinder, about 191,000 miles. A couple of weeks ago, check engine light and a traction light came on. Pulled in and had it diagnosed, and it said it was a misfire on number two. Too many misfires, I guess, is the way they read it. So I went, well, go to the internet. What's the problem? Well, it's either plugs, coil, or injector, according to the simple interpretation. So I went, well, the plugs have about, 15, maybe 20,000 miles on them. And didn't want to get into injectors, so I went ahead and replaced the number two coil. And sure enough, yeah, the next day or two, got a misfire on number two. Well, okay, let's go ahead and get in there. And I've swapped one and two plugs and put the new coil on number one. And all of a sudden, you get a code. Well, guess what? It's misfiring on number one. So I figured, okay, must be plugs. So I went and bought new plugs, put those in. And got about, while I was in there, I went ahead and bit the bullet and cleaned the injectors. And so got about 200 miles, and all of a sudden, check engine light, traction comes on, and it says I'm getting intermittent misfires on all cylinders, particularly number one. I'm at a loss.
16: Okay.
13: Help me wrong.
16: So where'd we get the coil from?
13: Got it from Toyota.
16: Okay, so it's a real Toyota coil.
13: It is a Toyota coil. Yes.
16: All right. When the misfires occur, do you have a scan tool that will read misfires?
13: After the fact, not during driving.
16: Okay. It's going to make it a little bit more difficult because I would love to see, do I have a fuel trim problem? You ever mow the lawn, George?
13: Yes, sir.
16: The lawnmower doesn't run right?
13: Mm-hmm.
16: Why does the lawnmower not run right? Bad plug? Right.
13: Yeah. Usually a plug.
16: Right. Clogged.
13: Maybe the carburetor sat up.
16: Yeah. Carburetor problem, or something mechanical in the engine. Right. Burnt valve usually in the head.
13: Oh yeah.
16: Well, then here's a case where, and for the record, if we were down to where it was occurring on one cylinder, I would have loved to have just taken the coil and put it on one cylinder, and the plug and put it on another cylinder. Which way did the misfire go? What followed what?
13: Mm-hmm.
16: All right. Yeah. What you've done now is, and I get it. I'm not scolding. I'm just saying what you've done now is you've changed the parameters of everything. So we have to think and start over. All right.
13: Oh, okay.
16: So if we've got a misfire being reported on all cylinders, I'd sure love to see that live on a scan tool. Yeah. What's actually going on? Which cylinder has the worst misfire going on? A misfire on two cylinders, for example, can affect the engine and the way that it operates and create what we'll call ghost misfires. They're not really misfiring, but it's affecting crank speed and causing it to stutter in that hole. You ever think about how a computer determines whether there's a misfire going on or not?
13: No.
16: All right. So
13: baffles me.
16: So you got a kitchen table in your house?
13: Oh, of course.
16: The doorbell rings. Get up and walk from the kitchen table to the door at whatever pace you choose, right? That's your pace. That's the length of time it takes you. Let's say it takes you 8 seconds. All right?
13: All right.
16: But now you come home from work one day and you drop something on your foot and you're walking with a limp. You can't do it in 8 seconds, right?
13: No.
16: So the length of time it takes you to get to the front door to answer the doorbell, it changes. The duration of time changes, right?
13: Okay.
16: A crankshaft rotates at set speed. The computer knows when it fires number one, its programming tells it it's going to take it so many milliseconds, if you want to say seconds to ease the conversation and not make math an issue.
13: Okay.
16: It's going to take so many seconds to rotate from the first firing event to the next firing event to the next firing event and so on. And it knows that speed based on engine RPM, load, etc. Well, if all of a sudden it's coming around and getting ready to fire, just fired number one, and it's getting ready to fire number four, all right, and it's supposed to take 8 seconds, and now it takes 10. Whoa, what happened? George misstepped.
13: Uh-huh.
16: Okay, so it says, hey, there's a misfire going on here. Depending upon the severity and how consistently that happens, it can become a P0300, which is random misfire because it can't tell which cylinder is actually missing, or it's going to become an identifying misfire, 301, 302, 303, and so on.
13: That's what I had last time was the P300, and then and P301.
16: So right. One of the things I want to see while I'm looking at a misfire like this, you ever work on a car in the older days when it was carbureted and it ran rough at idle and you put a rag over the top of the carburetor and it smoothed out?
13: Oh, yeah, I got my Studebaker back here I'm working on as
16: right.
13: I talk.
16: you ever think about why that happened?
13: Mm.
16: You changed the fuel mixture, right? There was usually dirt and air bleed or something was restricted and you altered the fuel curve.
13: Uh-huh.
16: So I want to know on a modern car, where's my fuel trim at idle? Where's my fuel trim at cruise when it's misfiring? What's it doing? In some cases, you know, you can tell. Take a scan tool, look at data, and see. I've got misfires at idle, but they go away off idle. Well, misfires that go away off idle are generally associated more with either a fuel trim issue or possibly a valve train issue.
13: Well, good point. In fact, once I get up to speed, it runs pretty smooth, but it does have a rough idle and low end
16: drive. Right. You know, maybe we've got an EGR valve stuck open. What year is this? This is an 09. I believe we've got an EGR on this car.
13: Okay.
16: If we've got an EGR, do we have a stuck open EGR valve? Hmm. So I think what I want you to do, I'm going to ask you to spend a couple of bucks and go buy a scan tool that shows live data. Because, brother, you're more than mechanically qualified. I can already tell you've got enough smarts between your ears. You're working on older Studebakers. You're mechanically inclined. Obviously, that's why you're here listening to this show. And yep. I think it's time for you to get a scan tool that just will show you a few things.
13: Yeah, my son-in-law that turned me on to you gave me a nice scan tool, and he's talking about, we'll get together and ride and analyze it. And also,
16: right.
13: It has a capability. I just don't know how to use it.
16: Yeah, well, I think that's where you are, kiddo. All right.
13: Okay.
16: So do that. Get some scan tool analysis. If you have any other questions, you want me, ron@cardoctorshow.com. Send me some printouts. Send me some data, and I'll be glad to coach you along. All right. And then you give us a call back. You let us know what happened up here on air. All right, kiddo?
13: You'll hear from me again. Thank
16: All right.
13: you, Ron.
16: You're very welcome, George. Anytime. All right. I'm Ron Ananian, the Car Doctor. Let me run. I'll be back right after this.

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0: What's more fun than listening to Ron and Annie and the Car Doctor and getting that car fixed right? 855-560-9900. Give Ron a call. Now, back to Ron.
16: Hey, let's get over and talk to Jeff in Pennsylvania, 14 Chevy Sonic. Do you, Sonic? Sorry, I couldn't resist. sorry, Jeff. What's going on, babe?
17: That's okay.
9: Well, sometimes, well, I shouldn't say sometimes. Most of the times when I'm going down the road, the car runs great and it has a turbo and that works really well. In fact, I think it helps decrease my gas mileage. But anyways, when I come to a stop, the car will sometimes just start jumping like, bouncing around. And sometimes I put it in neutral, it goes away, then sometimes it doesn't.
16: So bounces around like a rough idle, or like you're feeling vibration?
9: Well, I'm feeling like the tires are going to come off the ground.
16: What do you mean like the tires are going to come off the ground? Like the engine starts running badly?
9: No, it's just the car literally, like, it feels like it's bouncing. It's shaking.

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1: Using baking soda is one of the most cost-effective ways to manage litter box odors without relying on heavy synthetic fragrances that can irritate a cat's sensitive nose. Because baking soda is an alkaline substance, it works by neutralizing the acidic molecules found in cat urine, effectively absorbing the smell rather than just masking it. To use it effectively, simply sprinkle a thin, even layer across the bottom of a clean, dry litter box before adding the litter. This creates a base layer that catches moisture and odors that settle at the bottom of the box, which is often the source of the strongest smells. For ongoing maintenance, you can also lightly dust the top of the litter box after each daily scooping session. This provides a quick refresh that helps bridge the gap between deep cleanings. Unlike many commercial deodorizers that contain perfumes or chemicals, plain baking soda is generally safe and non-toxic for pets. 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I just kept more money in your wallet. 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
3: Passes that'll increase our clouds, but bring in another chance for scattered rain, especially overnight and into the first half of your Monday morning. Monday afternoon high temperatures only reach the upper 60s to near 70. We'll see the rain slowly exit going into the afternoon hours. I'm meteorologist Belle Oliver in the WVLT First Alert Weather Center.
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4: 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A pet bike trailer allows your pet to safely accompany you on long rides, adventures, and in traffic, regardless of their age, stamina, or size. These trailers offer a secure enclosed space that protects dogs and cats from road hazards, weather, and exhaustion, making it ideal for senior pets, puppies or kittens, or even injured pets to get out and enjoy their ride. Personally, I like the AOBI 2-in-1 Dog Bicycle Trailer, Dog Stroller, and Dog Jogging Stroller by SEP9, the 2-in-1 Pet Bike Trailer and Pet Jogging Stroller. Maximum weight, 66 pounds, is powerful and is easy to convert. You can push the handlebars to take your pet out for a walk, or you can attach it to a bike as a trailer. The front wheel has a flexible 360-degree swivel function, which can turn freely in various road conditions, greatly improving the convenience of maneuvering. The dog bike trailer is very simple and quick to prepare, allowing you to easily go on outdoor adventures with your furry friend. It is covered with a mesh screen to provide maximum airflow and good visibility for your pet. The Oxford cloth cover is weather resistant and durable to protect your pet from bad weather. For road safety, the conspicuous flags on the trailer and reflectors on the wheels can easily increase visibility. Inside the stroller, the safety belt can prevent your pet from jumping out of the vehicle, ensuring all-around travel safety. Available in blue, orange, and red. I chose yellow, as that's our brand color at the Pet Buzz. Available at $126.94. That's US at Wayfair.com. Search dog trailers if you can't find it. Well, it seems as if our next guest is on the phone, so let me go ahead and introduce the segment. Well, you know, toxic blue-green algae can bloom in lakes and ponds, producing toxins that cause liver failure, neurological damage, or rapid death in pets, often within hours of ingestion. Because these dangerous cyanobacteria blooms are often invisible or indistinguishable from harmless algae by sight alone, the 5-strand blue-green algae test provides crucial rapid on-site analysis, allowing pet owners to confidently ensure water safety and prevent potentially fatal exposure. So joining us today is Lisa Blaurock, and she's the co-founder and president of 5-strand Affordable Testing. Greetings, Lisa. I am so glad you're here. I've been waiting for this interview for years, so this is going to be exciting. I'm really looking forward to this discussion because when I came to Florida, I have to tell you, I never knew of blue-green algae, but it's really throughout 50 states, yes?
8: Absolutely correct. There's not a state in the nation, including Alaska, that does not have blue-green algae. And it's actually pretty rampant in Canada, too. Wow. You say on your site that you founded 5-strand because you're a mom on a mission. Yes. What specifically led you to develop an on-site test for blue-green algae? Well, I'm also a pet mom on a mission. So back in 2019, we were building our lake house and it was awesome. Well, I also have three dogs, and I heard in the news in Wilmington, North Carolina, where a lady lost all three of her dogs from food green algae. I'm thinking, okay, this is horrible. Her dogs just went swimming and then they wound up dying. I'm like, what is this? I dug in and found out that blue green algae can be toxic in the matter of minutes. So I thought there's got to be a test. First place I go, look on Amazon. Is there a test for the water? Nothing. So I went further and found that there was actually a test in Finland. I reached out to the university that created this test and found out it was an on-site test, which is a very rare thing, and found out they just had sent it to a manufacturer, reached out to the manufacturer, and we became the distributor of the test kit in North America. One thing about the blue-green algae is that it can go airborne now. The CDC is doing studies on the humans that have been surrounded by blue-green algae and their health results. They're possibly linking it to Parkinson's. They are doing surveys and asking health questions from people who live in Florida near infected areas.
7: Many people just see pond scum, but not how dangerous these toxins, specifically hepatotoxins, really can be for dogs and humans. Talk a little bit about that with us.
8: So blue-green algae or cyanotoxins have been around since dinosaurs. They've been here forever. But what is happening is kind of like the perfect storm. You take global warming, pollution, warming waters, and you add that together, and it makes this kind of cocktail that's toxic. And it is so common now because there's so many pesticides that are being used on the grasses. Everybody's got a lake house. Well, that toxin is going to go run into the water, and it's going to mix with the algae that's currently there, and it's going to make a poisonous toxin.
7: You know what I find so interesting for these lab tests? It can take like 10 days to review these toxins, but your test does it in just 10 to 15 minutes.
8: Yep. So that's the crazy thing is when you go and the state takes it and sends it off, we all know water changes in 10 days. Water flows. It's a moving part. So that's why it's critical to do the testing on site right then and there. Our test results can be done on the dock, on the shoreline, in your boat. It can be done instantaneously. So you get the results in 10 minutes. That way you know, safe to let your kid in the water, let your dog in the water. All those things can be done right on site.
7: So your test identifies 11 common hepatotoxins. But why is it important to test for the toxins themselves rather than just identifying the presence of the algae?
8: Because they kind of look the same, but it may not be toxic. So that's the key. Then it could be toxic, it may not be toxic. You can't tell by looking at it. You've got to test the water.
7: Well, stay tuned because Lisa is coming back in our next segment. So more with President of Five Strands. That's a five, S-T-R-A-N-D-S. And our next segment discussing blue-green algae.
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11: Hi, Charlotte. I need your help. In the summer, my family spends a lot of time on the water, enjoying water sports. For that reason, I need to know how best to fit my 6-month-old golden retriever puppy for a life jacket. Can you help? Mark from the UPI.
4: Well, hey, UPI Michigan Mark, I'm not surprised that you got a golden because they love the water. Firstly, you have to realize that your puppy's going to grow, so you might need more than one life jacket before the summer's over. Buying a dog life jacket is a crucial safety measure for water-loving canine companions, as it provides essential buoyancy to prevent fatigue, especially for breeds with low body fat, heavy muscle mass, or short barrel-shaped bodies. When shopping, the most important features to look for are bright, highly visible colors such as neon orange or yellow, and reflective strips, which makes it much easier to spot your dog in the water. A robust, sturdy handle on top of the vest is also mandatory, allowing you to quickly grab your dog and lift them back into a boat, onto a dock, or onto a paddleboard if they get tired or fall overboard. Proper fit is paramount, as a life jacket that is too large can slide off in the water, while one that is too tight can restrict movement and hinder swimming. Before purchasing, measure your dog around the neck, his chest girth from behind the front paws, and up and around to his back. And you have to measure the body length from the base of the tail to the base of the neck. The jacket should fit snugly, allowing you to fit two fingers between the straps and your dog's body, and it should not interfere with their ability to comfortably sit, walk, or lay down. Finally, prioritize durable water-resistant materials like ripstop nylon or polyester to ensure the life jacket can withstand rough use and constant water exposure. Many high-quality jackets also feature foam panels strategically positioned on the sides and under the belly to keep the dog upright, along with a front chin float to keep their muzzle above water, which is particularly beneficial for brachiocephalic, that's snub-nosed breeds, like pugs or bulldogs. Investing in a well-fitting quality vest, such as a model from brands like Roughwear, that's generally the brand I use, or Outward Hound, and I have some of those too, provides essential peace of mind for safe, enjoyable water activities. Good luck and send us a pic of your dog in his life jacket.
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4: 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Let's discuss my global pet news picks for the week. Saving animals in Ukraine.
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4: Animal several rescuers in Ukraine, including numerous volunteers and dedicated organizations like U Animals and the Animal Rescue of Kharkiv, are operating under extreme danger to save pets and wildlife abandoned due to the war. These brave teams frequently enter frontline zones to rescue animals from bombed homes, providing emergency care, food, and shelter. Often these volunteers remain in dangerous areas, prioritizing the lives of animals trapped behind locked doors or separated from owners who have fled. These efforts involve significant dangers, with many rescuers braving active shelling to rescue, treat, and evacuate cats and dogs and exotic animals to safety. Organizations work around the clock, providing medical care and arranging for safe shelter for thousands of injured, traumatized, and homeless animals. Local volunteers and organizations like the Wild Animals Rescue Center often work to assist even the most vulnerable, including wounded dogs that have been caught in the crossfire. This immense grassroots undertaking has also been supported by international efforts and organizations that are setting up feeding stations and providing veterinary services. As documented in the film Saving the Animals of Ukraine, these actions have become a symbol of hope and compassion in wartime, with many regarding this work as crucial therapy and bringing humanity back to a war-torn nation. The dedicated individuals, from veterinarians to ordinary residents, consider saving animal lives, which they value equally to human lives, to be their own unique contribution to the war effort. Welcome back. We are finishing up our interview with blue-green algae testing as a preventative measure for safety with Five Strands president and co-founder Lisa Blaurock. Could you walk our listeners through the process? I understand there's a unique chemical reaction that actually heats up the sample container.
0: Absolutely. You can put on some gloves, scoop out the water from the lake. You could take the little container that we provide and put it in the water. You want to fill that up and then let it cook for about 10 minutes. Then you take the little pipette and get 3 drops of water out, and then you put it on the disc, and then it'll tell you whether it's clear or toxic. It's that simple.
4: That simple. To save a pet's life. The most horrific thing about this is that once your dog swims in that water, it takes hours. It's like a roll of the dice. Yeah. If you recognize something's going on, if you're right there as he's vomiting and having convulsions, that's how quick it happens.
0: So the lady in Wilmington that started this whole mission for me, she had one dog get in the water and he shook the water on the other two. And then they licked their fur and cleaned their fur and they died. So that's how toxic it can be in small quantities. It's just terrifying. And if we can prevent that heartache just by a simple test, that's what I'm in for.
4: You and your partner and staff are doing such good work, and it's amazing. Lisa, with a 99% accuracy rate, how did Five Strands ensure that this portable kit could match the reliability of a professional lab? That's what's so crazy for me, that you guys do it literally minutes.
0: What we did is we got it from the University of Turku, and they have all kinds of studies, all of that before we even got a hold of it. So we've got all kinds of statistical and scientific backing on the accuracy of that test.
4: Great. So we see these blooms. They're more common in warmer weather. We start hearing about them in June. Do they happen year round? I mean, how often should pet owners be testing their local water sources?
0: Well, I say if it's warm enough for your dog to want to get in the water, you definitely need to be testing. But they have found blue-green algae submerged in ice in Canada, blooms intact, and when it defrosted, boom, they were activated again. So kind of crazy. It doesn't have to be typically like you think of Florida, a warm, wet climate. It can be cold like Alaska or Canada. So I definitely say if it's warm enough for you to want out there and let your dog in the water, then you need to be tested.
4: Well, Five Strands also offers hair analysis for food and environmental intolerances. How does the algae test fit into your overall goal of giving pets a voice? And where can a pet owner buy the testing kits, and how much are they?
0: When we broke into the market, we were the first intolerance testing out there for pets and people. So we're all about education. And we have spent so much time teaching people about blue-green algae, telling people about the problems it can be. So that fits in with our social profile and the awareness that we want to put out there. And we are also a big Amazon seller. We also are sold on our own website, fivestrands.com. We're also Chewy, Petco, and Walmart, things like that. So we're pretty much everywhere that you can think of.
4: And how much is the test?
0: So we've got a two-pack that's $30, and then we've got the one-pack that I think it's $14.99 now. The two-pack is what really is your best deal, just because you can test and then have another one. Say if you put in your backpack, put in your glove box, you can have that with you readily available if you stumble upon a place that you feel it needs to be testing. Because the last thing you do is you want to go out, get the water, but wait, we can't. We got to go get a test. So that way it's always good to have one.
2: My last question is, and you and I talked about this the other day, and I want people to realize this. Tell me like five of the biggest states that people have to worry.
0: New York, number one, lots of pollution, lots of water issues, lots of runoff. New York, Florida, obviously, Texas, Lake Austin. I don't know what it is about Lake Austin in Texas. It is horrible. It has got so many pet deaths. It's just racks them up. California is a pretty bad state. They are trying to clean it up with the pollution issues and things like that, but that's a pretty rough state. And then Georgia has a little bit, not horrible, but Ohio's bad because of Lake Erie. There's a lot of runoff on there too. So anytime you have a city with a big area of factories, you're going to have issues with the blue-green algae.
2: Sure. And these cleanups are so expensive. Not all states can afford them.
0: And they don't even know how to clean it up, technically. There is no one way to clean up blue-green algae. All kinds of universities are trying to figure it out, but there's no one way to clean up blue-green algae.
2: Well, that's a great way to end the segment. So, Lisa, thank you so much for being with me today. Can you share your website so people can learn more about blue-green algae, you and your partner, as well as the test?
0: Sure. It's www.5strands, the number 5, strands, strands.com, like strands of hair.
2: Well, just to remind you, I was speaking with 5strands president and co-founder Lisa Blaurock about the importance of blue-green algae to protect pets as well as wildlife.
4: I love a good human interest story featuring pets and their people. Finally, she's getting the love she deserves.
3: Your attention, please.
5: News of the day got you down? No worries. 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
6: This is a necessity like air and oxygen.
7: Tell me something good.
4: Apple, the senior Yorkshire Terrier, at the heart of this story is a testament to the resilience in the face of unimaginable cruelty, despite being tossed down an 8-story trash chute and suffering from severe neglect. She has stunned her rescuers at Mary's Haven with her gentle nature. Her matted fur and malnutritious frame told a story of long-term suffering, yet her spirit remained unbroken, showing a capacity for trust that many would find impossible after such a betrayal. Physically, Apple faces a long road to recovery, struggling with injuries to her hips, knees, and lower back that initially made walking a painful challenge. Her medical team is focused on intensive pain management and physical rehabilitation to help her regain her mobility. Even with these physical hurdles, she has become a favorite among staff for her constant tail wagging and her eagerness to offer affection to every human she meets, proving that her heart is as strong as her will to survive. Currently, Apple is safe in a specialized foster home where she is finally receiving the dignity and care she was denied for so long. As the Human Rescue Alliance continues its investigation to find out those responsible, Apple is busy rediscovering the efforts of a soft bed and regular meals. Her journey has sparked a massive wave of community support, turning a tragic act of abandonment into a powerful story of survival and hope for senior dogs everywhere. Animal abuse is a grave societal issue with far-reaching consequences that extend beyond the immediate suffering of an innocent victim. Research constantly demonstrates the link, a direct correlation between animal cruelty and interpersonal violence, including domestic abuse and child neglect. Cases like Apple's highlight the urgent need for community vigilance, stronger anti-cruelty legislation, and dedicated enforcement to ensure that perpetrators are held accountable. By reporting suspected abuse to local authorities like Humane Rescue Alliance or Animal Control, and supporting specialized organizations such as Mary's Haven Senior Dog Rescue, we can work together to break the cycle of violence and foster a more compassionate society for all living beings.
0: Well,
4: it's a wrap. Did you hear the bells? That means it's time to end the show. Before we go, we want to give you a preview of next week's show. Next week, we're talking about detailing cars whose family have pets and dog bite liability insurance. 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Thank you for spending time with us, Jessica Eck and Lisa Blaurock. 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
38: Getting your heart broken can be really rough. It'll happen to most of us at some point in our lives. It's not just an emotional experience, it's a physical one too. Often described as getting the wind knocked out of you, a knot in your stomach, trouble sleeping. I recently spoke about this with Dr. Yoram Yovil, a psychiatrist and neuroscientist. He was on my podcast, Chasing Life. Now, he told me heartbreak doesn't have to last forever. And while your inclination might be to withdraw, isolate, and shut down, it's often the opposite of what supports healing. One of the things that helps us the most is reconnecting to other people you love. And the reverse is also true, he said. If someone you care about is struggling, don't give up on them. You hold the power to comfort loved ones that are in deep physical or emotional distress. I'm Dr. Sanjay Gupta, helping you live a better life.
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40: Another roadblock to ending the war in Iran. I'm Kathleen Maloney, Fox News. Iran calling the latest U.S. peace proposal a surrender and responding by making demands, including war reparations. It's not what the Trump administration was hoping for. President Trump reacting on Truth Social.
41: The president wrote, "I have just read the response from Iran's so-called representatives. I don't like it. Totally unacceptable. Thank you for your attention to this matter."
40: Fox's Alex Hogan. Passengers evacuated from the virus-infected cruise ship began flying home today aboard military and government planes. Fox's CB Cotton with the latest.
42: Global health leaders say some of the ship's passengers have already landed back in their home countries of Spain and France. We know a repatriation flight from the U.S. State Department is expected to arrive. So new video shows some of the first passengers stepping off the ship, all covered head to toe in protective gear. Small boats ferried the evacuees from the vessel to the shore, where Spanish authorities say an intense containment operation is in place to keep these passengers separated from the public. Around around 150 people were still on board when the ship anchored this morning in Spain's Canary Islands. Spanish health officials said none were showing signs of the hantavirus, which are described as flu-like symptoms.
40: Health officials say the outbreak will not lead to another pandemic like the coronavirus. New York officials say the man accused of killing an elderly man by shoving him down a stairway at a subway station was released from a psychiatric evaluation just hours before that attack. Rommel Burke is charged with second-degree murder after surveillance video showed him pushing a 76-year-old man. Police sources say Burke had been arrested four times since February. Mayor Mamdani has called for an investigation. 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
40: The remains of a U.S. Army soldier who went missing during military exercises in Morocco a week ago have been recovered. He's identified as First Lieutenant Kendrick Lamont Key Jr., an Air Defense Artillery officer. A defense official says the search for the second missing soldier is ongoing. A person was killed as a Frontier Airlines flight took off Friday night. That person had hopped the fence at Denver International Airport and was fatally struck on the runway. Fox Business's Max Gordon with details.
23: Frontier Flight 4345 was taking off from Denver, bound for Los Angeles. Here's what one passenger says he saw and heard.
24: A loud boom first, and then the explosion happened, and then saw the flames come out, came right into the window, and just black smoke emanating and coming permeating throughout the whole cabin.
23: After the pilots brought the plane to a stop, all 224 passengers and 7 crew members were evacuated. 12 people on the plane reported minor injuries, and 5 were transported to local hospitals. Airport officials say they checked the fence line after the incident, finding it intact, and they'll be conducting a perimeter security analysis in the coming days to see if any changes need to be made.
40: Now, officials say the person got over the fence and onto the runway in about 2 minutes. Gas prices continued to rise across the country, an increase of 41 cents over the last 2 weeks, to a new national average of $4.55 a gallon for regular. Industry analyst Trilby Lundberg of the Lundberg Survey says the conflict in the Middle East is not the only reason for rising prices.
25: It is extremely tight in the U.S. for supply. While demand is rising seasonally, as it always does, it won't be as robust as usual because people can't buy as much because of the high prices. But it will rise. It always rises in spring and summer.
40: Lundberg says this week's price is $1.53 higher than pre-war prices. I'm Kathleen Maloney. This is Fox News.
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27: Increasing clouds with scattered rain possible overnight and then back into Monday morning. We'll see the rain slowly exit going into the afternoon hours as that cold front continues to work through. Monday afternoon high temperatures only reach the upper 60s to near 70. I'm meteorologist Belle Oliver in the WVLT First Alert Weather Center.
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1: This is a senator who served in the military, comes out of a classified briefing in the Pentagon, telling the nation's enemies, we don't have the bullets to fire anymore. He said, actually, it's been detailed by us through classified briefings. Our magazine stocks are exceedingly low. It'll take months or years to fill them back up. And so, once again, if you're Iran or some other nation that wishes us ill, how wise is it for a military man retired in the United States Senate receiving classified briefings coming out giving aid and comfort to the nation's enemies? Is that good for Senator Mark Kelly? And, of course, Pete Hegseth responded tonight, taking him apart. Well, thank God China doesn't watch CBS News. After hearing the Pentagon classified briefings, Senator Mark Kelly says he's shocking how deep we've gone into these magazine stockpiles. They're extremely low. The problem is this gives aid and comfort to the enemies of this country, especially Iran, thinking, well, let's maintain the status quo and just keep talking because Senator Kelly says Iran's going to win the war. Unbelievable. Your calls are next. 866-647-7337. With leaders like this, we don't need any of the nation's enemies when Senator Mark Kelly is giving Iran comfort and aid. Bill Cunningham with you every Sunday night.

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1: Republican, no seats in the Congress. Delaware, 42% Republican, no seats in the Congress. Does Margaret Brennan or CNN care about that? In Illinois, 17 congressional seats, 15 Democrats, when 45% voted for Trump. Two of the 17 in Illinois. Do they care about this at all? This is all propaganda. The Democrats have perfected the gerrymandering game, and now the Republicans are late to the game, but the Democrats started it by having all these states have no Republican representation in Congress. None. That's 35 Democratic seats secured. Unbelievable. Let's continue. Nick Berg, put a call into him. He's an expert on Iran and the 12th imam emerging from that cave. Also later on is Leland Vittert of News Nation. Bill Cunningham, the great American, with you and all great Americans. Guess what? Every Sunday night.

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4: A better life with Dr. Sanjay Gupta.
5: We are finally starting to learn more things we can do to keep our brains sharp as we age. A lot of people think crossword puzzles or Sudoku might do the trick, but the science doesn't really bear that out. What one recent study found, though, was that a certain type of brain training seems to have a significant impact on cognition as we get older. It wasn't memory or even problem-solving tasks that moved the needle. It was an interactive computerized game that tested the ability to recognize two separate images in faster and faster sequences. It's what we call a task of divided attention, in which you don't have a conscious strategy on how to improve. That's according to the study's lead author. You're just trying to do the best you can to figure out how to divide your attention. Now, the game in this study was called Double Decision. If you want to find it and try it out yourself. I'm Dr. Sanjay Gupta, helping you live a better life.
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1: Trouble. And it doesn't get any better. When you have numerous individuals who want to kill the president, and you have United States Senators like Mark Kelly on the morning CBS and Margaret Brennan tell the enemy the status of our munitions. Let's continue with more. Leland Vitter is next. Bill Cunningham with you every

0: How did I lose weight? And I did lean right here. I did. I love this stuff. Listen, Brickhouse Nutrition been with me for a long time. So chatting with Miles, I'm up at like 235. True story. I never minded being 235, but you know what minded? My knees that were falling apart and my back. I'm like, I don't know what, before I started really lifting, probably about 190. So 235 was a lot. I said, I got to lose some LBs, Miles. 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
5: News. I'm Sue Cosman. 17 Americans aboard a cruise ship hit by a hantavirus outbreak are going to be quarantined in Nebraska. Health officials say there's no danger of another pandemic like the coronavirus.
6: This is one that has very limited ability to be transmitted person to person. In fact, it's a rare exception. And so we have no question about the fact that this really is on the end of its run right now.
5: Infectious disease expert Dr. Michael Osterholm on ABC's This Week. As President Trump prepares for a summit with China later this week, Republican Senator Pete Ricketts tells Fox's The Sunday Briefing.
7: We need to be looking at other markets to be able to place our products, because Communist China just demonstrated they're not great to deal with.
5: The two leaders expected to discuss tariffs, trade, and China's support for Iran. He's expected to take several top business officials with him for that visit. 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
8: Increasing clouds with scattered rain possible overnight and then back into Monday morning. We'll see the rain slowly exit going into the afternoon hours as that cold front continues to work through. Monday afternoon high temperatures only reach the upper 60s to near 70. I'm meteorologist Belle Oliver in the WVLT First Alert Weather Center.
9: How did I lose weight? 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
2: Fox News, I'm Ted Lindner. The NTSB says it's gathering information about the evacuation of a Frontier Airlines plane after it hit and killed a pedestrian on the runway Friday night at Denver International.
3: After the pilots brought the plane to a stop, everyone on board was evacuated using emergency slides. 12 people on the plane reported minor injuries and 5 were transported to local hospitals.
2: Fox's Max Gordon. And President Trump has rejected Iran's response to the latest U.S. peace proposal.
4: The administration saying it's not at all what they had hoped for. The president wrote, "I have just read the response from Iran's so-called representatives. I don't like it. Totally unacceptable."
2: Fox's Alex Hogan. Iran state media saying the U.S. proposal amounts to surrender. And President Trump and Chinese President Xi Jinping set to meet in Beijing this week. The two expected to discuss the war in Iran, tensions in Taiwan, trade, and more. 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
5: Increasing clouds with scattered rain possible overnight and then back into Monday morning. We'll see the rain slowly exit going into the afternoon hours as that cold front continues to work through. Monday afternoon high temperatures only reach the upper 60s to near 70. I'm meteorologist Belle Oliver in the WVLT First Alert Weather Center.
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0: Bear Run Radio. He's Eric Cronin. I'm Gary McNamara. Good morning. Thanks for being here this morning. Coming up on the bottom of the hour, we'll get to what the president said about the latest Iran offer. Interesting. I was reading. Was it Brit Hume the other day was on X, and he was talking. Quoting this one military expert who said, you know, attempting to say that the United States has failed and that Iran is victorious is just ridiculous. And I think it was James Rosen then who said, yeah, but the president said the sign of victory would be unconditional surrender. He's not asking for that now. And Brit Hume had to admit, yeah, okay, you know, you're right. It's still a great success for the United States, but the president keeps setting this high bar, and if he doesn't meet it, that's how the Democrats will judge him.
1: Mm-hmm. 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
1: Saying it's not at all what they had hoped for. The president wrote, "I have just read the response from Iran's so-called representatives. I don't like it. Totally unacceptable."
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3: Increasing clouds with scattered rain possible overnight and then back into Monday morning. We'll see the rain slowly exit going into the afternoon hours as that cold front continues to work through. Monday afternoon high temperatures only reach the upper 60s to near 70. I'm meteorologist Belle Oliver in the WVLT First Alert Weather Center.
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1: 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I'm meteorologist Belle Oliver in the WVLT First Alert Weather Center.

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11: And he is Eric Carly, and I'm Gary McNamara. Coming up in just a minute, hear from Jonathan Turley on what happened, the Virginia Supreme Court, and the gerrymandering attempt in Virginia. That all coming up.
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15: And he is Eric Carley, and I'm Gary McNamara. You know, I really think that the algorithms, when we talk, my phone picks it up and it sends it to X.
16: Yeah. Oh, yeah. Yeah. Yeah. Yeah.
15: And I get stuff that relates to exactly what we have, what we've talked about.
16: Right. Yeah.
15: And we were just talking about, here in the last, well, the, two segments ago, we just did an update on something else in the last segment about, Kamala Harris's cash crisis, about what's going on in Virginia.
16: Mm-hmm.
15: The New York Times story that, the Democrats in California are thinking, well, this whole thing of running the primaries where we could have two Republicans that could possibly win, we've got to change that, that they don't have anything to run on anymore.
16: Right.
15: They don't have anything to run on, and right. So they're looking right at any way to keep power. And it was funny because just this came up just during the break there, and I went, this almost mirrors exactly what we've been saying.
16: Yeah.
15: Victor Davis Hanson explaining why the Democrats are losing power and what they plan to do to keep it.
16: Mm.
15: Here we go.
17: It seems to me that the Democrats have lost confidence in their agenda. In other words, they don't believe that you, the voter, really does want an open border, or you want

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6: Good morning. It is 6 o'clock. Temperature is at 66 degrees. Clouds and some rain in the area. News Talk 98.7 WOKI. I'm Robin Jaffe. Now let's go out on the roads for our first check of traffic this morning.
7: 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We made it to Monday morning, doing well so far. Any work that they were doing overnight over the weekend, at least for now, has been wrapped up 75 at Alcoa Highway. 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
6: Pete, thanks so much for that update. A TBI silver alert issued on behalf of the Knox County Sheriff's Office for 74-year-old James Hedrick. He was last seen May 8th near the area of Hendren Road, could be driving a 2002 silver Toyota Corolla with a Tennessee tag. He also has a medical condition that could impair his ability to return home safely without some assistance. If you see him, please call 1-800-TBI-FIND. We do have photos on our website, newstalk987.com. Knoxville police are investigating after a bicyclist is seriously injured after being hit by a Jeep. The crash happened just after midnight Sunday on North Cherry Street near the I-40 overpass. KPD says the Jeep was going north on Cherry Street when the bicyclist cut out in front of it. The driver of the Jeep calling 911. The bicyclist taken to the hospital with critical injuries, but he is expected to survive. And Tennessee Wildlife Resources Agency investigating the eighth boating fatality of the year following an incident on Watauga Lake. This happened Friday at the Rat Branch boat ramp, and the victim is 36-year-old Alexander Luster of Boone, North Carolina. He was participating in a bass tournament, fell overboard prior to the start of that event in the no-wake zone. An autopsy has been ordered. TWRA urging all boaters and anglers to always wear a U.S. Coast Guard-approved life jacket while on the water. And the remains of a U.S. soldier have been discovered in the ocean on the shores of Morocco 1 week after he went missing. A second soldier who was with him still missing.
8: The body of an American soldier who went missing while in Morocco for military drills has been found. First Lieutenant Lamont Key Jr. and another soldier disappeared about a week ago. A preliminary report says the two were part of a group who went on a hike to watch a sunset. One reportedly couldn't swim, and the second soldier and others attempted a rescue. The Army says search operations for the other service member will continue. That soldier has not been identified.
6: Americans aboard the hantavirus-stricken cruise ship touched down in Nebraska after their overnight flight home, where they'll continue to be monitored.
8: One person has tested positive for the virus, but so far isn't showing any symptoms. They were all evacuated with about 100 others from the ship, where three people died from the hantavirus. The patients will be monitored by a CDC team in quarantine for several weeks. Another passenger was said to be developing symptoms on their way home to France. Since anchoring near Spain's Canary Islands weeks ago, dozens of patients were evacuated from the ship. Evacuations are expected to continue until Monday. Passengers being sent home were grouped by nationality and then flown to their home countries for evaluation. The World Health Organization says the risk to the public is still very low.
6: World champion eater Joey Chestnut won his third straight title in the 2026 Ultimate Bologna Showdown at Dead End Barbecue here in Knoxville. Chestnut is the number one ranked competitive eater in the world and regular winner of the Nathan's Famous July 4th hot dog eating contest. Came to Knoxville in 2024 for the inaugural contest, put away 14 pounds of the Elm Hill bologna to win then. On Saturday, he ate 16 pounds of bologna. Let's get a check of our forecast now with WVLT meteorologist Sydney Sullivan.
9: Well, I hope all the moms out there enjoyed a wonderful finish to the Mother's Day weekend, but we are starting to get into a little bit more activity as we kick off our work week, with a few scattered showers throughout the first half of the day, gradually tapering to isolated showers and clearing late in the afternoon. In the WVLT First Alert Weather Center, I'm meteorologist Sydney Sullivan.
6: Currently cloudy skies, some rain in the area, 66 degrees. I'm Robin Joffe. 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
10: A better life with Dr. Sanjay Gupta.
11: Across the country right now, at this very moment, there are probably arguments taking place about who's doing more of the housework, the homework, the shuttling of kids from this activity to that. It's true. By and large, women do more of this than men. But doesn't have to be that way. And if you and your spouse can level that playing field, it's going to make both of you and your kids happier. Psychologist Yelena Kecmanovic says this might be how you get there. As hard as it might be at first, try to think of your partner like a teammate, not an adversary. Learn how to do some of the chores your partner does to get a better understanding of how much effort something takes. And finally, take the time to acknowledge what the other person is doing, and every now and then, even express your appreciation. That'll go a long way. I'm Dr. Sanjay Gupta, helping you live a better life.
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13: 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It starts moving again. That's exactly what happens when investors chase returns, jumping to whatever is working right now. 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
17: Yeah, buddy. Yeah, boy. All right, it wants to rain. It wants to rain. Thank you. Yeah, but I mean, it's just like, nah, I guess not. Yeah, maybe. And then up north of us, you know, the radar looks kind of green. So we'll keep our fingers crossed here. Because truly we need it. Good morning and thank you, Lord, for a great day. My name is Phil Williams. We'll get the day and the week started off. Hopefully good for you today. Yeah. Tennessee takes 2 from Texas. That's good. They needed to do that. And the Lady Vols are going to be opening up here the SEC tournament. Let's see, that'd be Friday, I guess. What did I say? SEC tournament, NCAA tournament, excuse me. Yeah, they're number 7 seed. Thank you. Yeah, so they're opening that up here, facing Northern Kentucky at Jerry Parker Lee Stadium. Well, here's hoping. They got to like leave the season behind and move on. Today is Twilight Zone Day. There was a lot of Twilight. I guess maybe that's why there was Twilight Zone Marathon over the weekend. Saw a couple of those. Twilight Zone Day. Today's Eat What You Want Day. Maybe you didn't get, you know, what you wanted to eat on Mother's Day, so it's that. National Women's Checkup Day. Ego Awareness Day. Well, for certain people, it's just Monday. Oh, here's some great news. Gas thieves are drilling into vehicle tanks, which would leave you with a higher repair bill than the value of the fuel stolen. They're drilling. I guess they're getting under your car and just, ooh, that's scary because there's sparks there. Ooh. Yeah, that's kind of scary. Drilling into gas tanks. Gosh. All right. I hope this doesn't catch on. Men in Russia are apparently... You know, Russia, when did it become Florida? Men in Russia are apparently mutilating their ears on purpose to get the so-called cauliflower look because they want to look like tough MMA fighters. Oh, come on. That's some dumb guys is what that is. That's some dumb guys. All right, we got a chance of rain this morning. We're getting a little bit. You guys in Harriman, Clinton, you're getting some. West of us, it's more northwest. like a kind of a hat there. So we're not seeing that at this time. The president says he does not like Iran's response to the peace plan. He said, totally unacceptable. I know we're shocked. So we'll see what happens now. What will happen now? Passengers from that hantavirus ship in Nebraska. Evidently, there's a place there in Nebraska. So that's kind of where they are. If you are sick, boy, I don't think it's anything to worry about, but it's one of those things you kind of like keep an eye on in your peripheral vision. A 28-year-old woman was caught impersonating a 16-year-old student at a New York City high school. It took about 2 weeks till educators became suspicious. Criminal impersonation and trespassing. 28, she wanted to pass as 16. Why? Well, maybe she didn't get a date to the prom when she was there before. I don't know. That's an interesting story. Well, a hospital in Canada has to suspend surgeries because they have an ant problem. That wouldn't be cool. They got you all opened up and an ant crawls it. That ain't good. So they got to suspend all of that. Olivia and Liam are still America's favorite baby names. Charlotte, runner-up for girls. Oh, that ended Emma's long run. On the boys, it's pretty much the same. Liam, Noah, Oliver, and Theodore. Okay. And Theodore. For the sixth year in a row, Los Angeles topped Orkin's annual list of the cities with the most mosquitoes. Chicago is the runner-up. It's, I guess it's time to start wearing and burning the citronella candles and stuff here. They don't bother me. They get my daughters. They don't seem to, I guess I'm too mean, I don't know. But they do not seem to care much about this old man. Well, as we move on through the week, I believe, and I'll have to check with Leonard, I'm pretty sure tonight at Thompson Bowling, it's I saw the billboard there, 7:30 tonight, Monday Night Raw. I don't know who's in town for that, but that's a big one. And tomorrow, the Volunteers, kind of a senior thing for them, taking on Belmont at Lindsey Nelson Stadium. That is tomorrow. Boy, these guys, they've had a roller coaster. But getting these last two was a big, big weekend for the Tennessee Volunteer baseball team. It is a good deal. Up on Douglas Lake, they had the Major League Fishing deal up there. Local fisherman Ott Defoe, he was in the top five going into Sunday. I think he ended up finished 10th or 11th. It's incredible, though, the water, and I don't know if this has anything to do with the water being down. I don't know. But they pull so many good-sized bass out of that lake. And all of the fishermen were going like, this is great. This is so much fun. And they liked being here and had a blast. And it was on TV and all that stuff. It's weird because I'm like, I can look and go, I know exactly where that is. And so I guess next time I go out, I'll know where to go. We'll see. And scientists say all life on Earth, we read it in the Bible, traces back to a single ancestor. This time it is not Nick Cannon. Phil Show, News Talk 98.7 WOKI. It's time for a check of traffic on a Monday morning. Let's see if you're sliding around. Here's Pete.
7: 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We made it to Monday morning, doing well so far. Any work that they were doing overnight over the weekend, at least for now, has been wrapped up 75 at Alcoa Highway. 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
9: While scattered morning downpours will gradually taper off by the middle of the day, just becoming more isolated by the afternoon. In the WVLT First Alert Weather Center, I'm meteorologist Sydney Sullivan.
6: An East Tennessee woman accused of kidnapping an infant in North Carolina is arrested on multiple charges. And President Trump is set to visit China for a summit with China's president later this week. The two leaders are expected to discuss tariffs and trade tensions, as well as China's support for Iran. I'm Robin Joffe, News Talk 98.7 WOKI.
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18: Why is eczema becoming such a common problem now? Could contaminants in the water be aggravating the problem? Listen to Paul's review. Our 3-year-old daughter had struggled her entire life with severe eczema. We'd tried so many things with little to no relief, and honestly, we felt helpless. 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
17: Well, good morning, old friends and new ones. It's Monday. That's all right. Hope you had a great weekend and a properly fatigued mommy or any mommies in your life. That sort of thing. What's your name? And oldest daughter went on a hike over at Seven Islands and then had a little lunch with charcuterie and wine. So they had a big old time. Got rain. Some in really north in North Knoxville. Clinton, Maynardville, Morristown, that area. You guys are Newport, you're getting rain. In Bearden, really not, unless it's just a little sprinkle. And that's all I saw coming in, was just a little sprinkle, like it really wants to rain, but it just can't make it so. 73 is the high today. This rain will be gone by this afternoon. We clear out 73. Then we warm back up through the week, 76, 77, and, well, by Saturday and Sunday, in the mid-80s. Woo, boy! Yep, you will need that air conditioning. We head into the mid 80s. Well, and of course, they're just in time for the Tennessee softball ladies to open up the NCAA regional. And they're doing it. It's a 5:30 game Friday. 5:30. It's on the SEC Network. They're playing Northern Kentucky, so it's good they're here. They maybe even get a super regional. Who knows? That would be great. National Eat What You Want Day. So if you got shut out on Mother's Day, if Mom went, no, that's mine. You know, today you're good to indulge. Ladies and gentlemen, our producer is the best in the business. That man's name is Landon Doan. What's happening, my daddy?
0: Not much. Another day at the Dream Factory.
17: Yeah, boy. It is tonight for the Raw deal or whatever.
0: I mean, I guess. I don't watch that product.
17: You just switched on me. You're now something totally different.
0: All Elite Wrestling.
17: So Raw, WWE, you used to be a fan.
0: Yeah, and then the product got bad.
17: Oh, it's just not good.
0: No, it's not.
17: I hate that. Kind of like NASCAR.
0: Mm-hmm. Yeah.
17: It jumped the shark. Well, I'll be done.
0: AEW, we're the best wrestle.
17: Okay.
0: Every Wednesday night on TBS, Saturday on TNT.
17: I got you. Mm-hmm. AEW.
0: All Elite Wrestling. Mm-hmm. Mm-hmm. But y'all have fun at Raw tonight.
17: Oh, no, I'll... Mm-hmm. Yeah. I'll have checked it out tomorrow night. I guess it's tomorrow, really, at 5 o'clock, Lindsey Nelson Stadium. That's pretty much senior day, I guess, for the Vols.
0: They celebrated senior day festivities right. This past weekend. More specifically, yesterday for the Sunday game. But, yeah, I mean, tomorrow, is mm-hmm. the last game at Lindsey Nelson for the season.
17: I mean, that's kind of a big deal. And playing Belmont, I think they'll do well. I hope so.
0: I mean, they looked good this weekend. I mean, taking
17: number
0: two
17: three
0: of three.
17: Texas, yeah. Yeah,
0: taking down Texas.
17: Yeah. And, it was, and you got to watch it. And of course, I'm watching it yesterday going, oh crap. Finally, I get to sit down, have time to see him. And,
0: so it was your fault they lost.
17: Must have been.
0: Cause that's how that works.
17: Well, that's the only explanation that I have. Robin Jaffe is in the newsroom this morning. Good morning.
1: Good morning. How you doing?
17: Everybody have a good weekend?
1: I did. How about you?
17: I would just pedal work, you know, just did some, a lot of stuff around the house.
1: You weren't invited on the hike?
17: I was, chose not to go.
1: Okay.
17: I mean, you know, it's mom, dog. You know, I'd be the fifth wheel, whatever. No, I just I hung out and, well, I had to go to Lowe's.
0: So you did get a gift on Mother's Day.
17: Well, yes, I got a little thing where it will close the cabinet door in the bathroom, yeah.
0: Oh, wow.
17: I know, right?
0: Ooh,
17: yeah.
0: Somebody treated
1: Fancy.
0: Themselves.
17: I know, and I got some new drill bits I needed. So I'm
0: wow.
17: It was a huge day.
0: Somebody was good this year.
17: Yeah, other than that, I didn't get squat on my dog, but there's just that. I want to ask you a question. What's this story? I don't know why it fascinates me. A 28-year-old woman, this is in New York City. She's 28, and she got caught impersonating a 16-year-old at a high school. She went 2 weeks before they got her. What do you think? What's the motivation there?
1: Unless she's an undercover reporter, I have no idea.
0: I feel like that's a plot of several movies/TV shows.
17: It is, isn't it? Yeah.
0: I'm coming up blank here. I literally have... You made the joke, maybe she didn't get a prom date the first go-round. That might be as logical of an answer as anything. And also, it took them 2 weeks to figure this out, that there was an adult
17: Well,
0: in the student body.
17: Oh, it gets better.
0: Oh, does
1: it? Oh, goodness.
17: Casey Clawson.
0: Wait, that Casey Clawson?
17: No.
0: Okay, all right.
1: I was going to say what?
17: Yeah. Clawson's back.
0: Yeah.
17: He's looking. Yep, he's down. All right, anyway. Yeah, she went to this New York City high school, enrolled at the Westchester Square Academy April 13th, said she was a 16-year-old named Shamara Rashad. School principal found her Facebook page and learned her real name and age.
0: So her social media
17: page her.
0: Blew her spot up.
17: You got it. Then the principal confronted her. She went, "Oh no, I'm really who I said I was, Shamara Rashad. Shad. I'd come here from Ohio, and with my sister." And then he showed her a screenshot of her Facebook page, and she went,
1: "Whoopsie."
17: Yeah. She goes, "Oh well, actually, she's lying to get more public assistance, I think." So. Anyway.
0: Well, I'm sure she's going to be getting all the help that she wants.
1: She may be getting some free meals.
0: Mm-hmm.
17: Enrollment fraud is a pretty serious crime.
0: Uh-huh.
1: That probably even, I don't know, could that be child endangerment since she's an adult and they're kind of preying on
17: Now, that I didn't think about.
1: People under 18?
17: Yeah, I did not think about.
0: She's probably going to be looking at a bevy uh-huh. of charges.
17: Especially if she's, like, you know, dating.
0: Ugh.
17: What's crazy, Martin, usually 16-year-olds try to do their best to look 30. And she's, 28 trying to look that. Wow. You know, and I'm not good at guessing ages. I don't know that, well. Yeah, I'm glad that school administrators and teachers and stuff are. I'm glad that they are. Can you believe that gas thieves are now drilling into gas tanks? Mechanics are seeing this more and more. Not running. Oh, I have no gas. I had gas. Yeah, this is happening around Minnesota. Minnesota gas prices about $4.25, I guess, about where we go. And thieves are targeting these lifted trucks because they're easier to get under and drill into the tank. Well, you go steal 5 gallons, that's, what, $25? But in reality, the person fixing it's cost them about $2,500. 3 victims, 1 neighborhood. Yeah. I would be so deathly afraid of a drill making sparks.
0: Yep.
17: Oh my soul.
0: Spark plus gas equal boom.
17: A little bit of O2, yeah, and then you're right. Boom, big boom. Big boom. So, there you go. I just can't believe that these are doing. I can't believe these guys in Russia are mutilating their ears to look like MMA fighters. Because, then their girlfriend can, beat him in arm wrestling. It's kind of like, okay, whatever. Keeping an eye on the radar this morning. We'll let you know, and you'll let us know if you see something. 656-8255.
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1: Good morning. It is 6:30. Temperatures at 64 degrees. Clouds and rain in the area. News Talk 98.7 WOKI. I'm Robin Joffe. Now let's go out on the roads for a check of our traffic. Here is Pete Michaels.
7: Oh, come on out, join us. You might run through a light sprinkle of rain, but believe me, that'll be the exception rather than the rule. I haven't spotted any wrecks right now. 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Work Trucks, TRUX 851-WORK. I'm Pete Michaels.
6: Pete, thank you so much for that update. President Trump is heading to Beijing this week. It's going to be a high-stakes summit with China's leader.
4: This week's trip to China will be the first by an American president since President Trump traveled to Beijing back in 2017. It comes amid trade tensions and the ongoing war in Iran. President Trump has met several times with China's President Xi Jinping, and both leaders have expressed a commitment to fostering a strong bilateral relationship. That relationship has been strained at times with tit-for-tat tariffs amid negotiations over a long-term trade deal. President Trump is also expected to raise concerns about China's purchase of Iranian oil. At the White House, Jared Halpern, Fox News.
6: And an East Tennessee mother accused of kidnapping an infant in North Carolina is arrested on multiple charges. The Greene County Sheriff's Office found the mom, identified as 25-year-old Amberl Wilson, and her 1-year-old child after the parental abduction call went out from North Carolina. The child was found safe. Wilson is charged with abduction of a child and first-degree kidnapping. She is awaiting extradition back to North Carolina. And Knoxville Fire Department responding to a semi-truck on fire on I-40 East near Cherry Street. That

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1: And Irwin was removed from the board, but he was censured. County members said he cannot be terminated because he's an elected official. We have the student's full statement and more information on our website, newstalk97.com. An oil prices surge after President Trump rejects Iran's latest response to a U.S. peace offer.
2: The price of crude oil jumped again this morning, staying at the high levels we've seen since the start of Operation Epic Fury. Markets responding to pessimism over potential peace between the United States and Iran. President Trump yesterday said Iran's latest proposal was totally unacceptable. According to Iranian state media, Tehran's demanding compensation for war damage, and the Iranians say they should have sovereignty over the Strait of Hormuz. The Wall Street Journal reports Iran's also refusing to meet American demands over its nuclear program. Jonathan Savage, Fox News.
1: Third-ranked Tennessee Rowing defeated number one Texas by just 14 points to win the program's first SEC championship. The Lady Vols picked up those wins yesterday to win the title in Oak Ridge. The win gives the Tennessee program three conference titles in its 31-year history. The SEC is in its second season of holding a rowing championship. Tennessee now turns its attention to the NCAA championships that are May 29th through the 31st in Gainesville, Georgia. Let's get a check of our forecast now with WVLT meteorologist Cindy Sullivan.
3: Well, after a beautiful finish to Mother's Day weekend, we are starting to welcome in some welcome rainfall throughout the first half of the day, gradually tapering to isolated showers throughout the afternoon and eventually seeing some breaks of sunshine late in the day. And this will come with highs topping out in the upper 60s to the lower 70s. In the WVLT First Alert Weather Center, I'm meteorologist Sydney Sullivan.
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1: Currently, we do have cloudy skies, rain in parts of East Tennessee, 64 degrees. I'm Robin Joffe, back to the Phil Show, News Talk 98.7 WOKI.
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7: Oh, no, it's not a Blue Monday. Vols win 2 against Texas. Lady Vols softball hosting a regional here. That's great. A kid beat his brother. Well, defeated his brother, shouldn't I say beat him. Carter Nutt beat his brother Dylan Nutt at Douglas Lake for the Major League Fishing by just a few ounces to win $100,000. And I'm impressed by this because you could watch it on TV and online and stuff and go, wait, I know where they are. I know where that is or that bridge abutment or that silo in the water. I know where all of that is, and they make it look

0: so easy. They make it look so dang easy. Dang them. And then, well, the second rowing crown. Tennessee beat Texas at rowing. So, yeah, it's not totally a blue Monday. And here again, if Mama had a good weekend, that's all that matters. That is all that matters. Thank you, Lord, for a great day. My name's Phil Williams, and I love you. And the thing you can do about it, I had a blast Friday out at Avalon, the Philip Fulmer golf tournament. Got to meet a lot of great folks out there. That was fun. A whole heap and helping of fun. It is predicted morning rain. Now, it's dark. I mean, it's cloudy. It looks like it could, but looking at radar, it don't look like it is. Does that make sense? Yeah, we're north of us especially, we're getting some. But here in the valley, right just Knoxville proper, just not seeing a whole heap and helping of rain on the rain. Well, I lied to you. They just refreshed. Well, I just lied. There you go. Not in Bearden yet, though. Maybe we'll get some here. And if you do, you're lucky. You're very, very, very, very lucky. Pete Michaels with another traffic report coming up here directly on News Talk 98.7 WOKI, National Women's Checkup Day. All right. Make sure you get them, you know, checked. Twilight Zone Day. There were... Yeah, Twilight Zone marathons. It was a Twilight Zone marathon over the weekend, and I'd go back and look at it every once in a while. Pretty cool. Today is Hostess Cupcake Day. Okay. I had a friend in high school who would eat Ding Dongs. And he would go into a store, get Ding Dongs, Hostess Cupcakes, and chocolate milk. And I'm like, golly, boy. I mean, it was so weird. And he just, well, That's not easy to do and drive.
1: Do you say this knowing from experience?
0: Oh, yeah, boy. I do know that from experience. Liam, Olivia, what is it? Will Puckett, Will, the guy at Channel 8 just had a new baby. Well, his wife did. I don't know what they named it. You know, now the Liam and Olivia are still top two. Charlotte's the runner-up. And Liam, you know, like I said, for guy Olivia... boy, I think you can tell a lot by, well, when somebody's name, I think you tell a lot by their name. For instance, let's say a guy's name is Tony. He's a mob informant.
1: Mm-hmm.
0: I mean, yeah. Tony. Hey, Tony, come over here. Or maybe not. Betty Joe. Food City or Walmart cashier? Betty Joe. Mm-hmm. Jim Bob. That's a tie. Country music star or serial killer?
1: Or around these parts, former quarterback.
0: Jim Bob Cooter.
1: Mm-hmm.
0: Aurora. Fortune teller?
1: Disney princess.
0: Maybe.
1: Mm-hmm.
0: Ooh, I didn't think of that. Myrtle. That's a cat lady. I just... I was just looking at some of these other names. Caspian, that people name their Caspian. Lead singer, one of those emo bands. Maybe.
1: Now that tracks.
0: Yeah, I mean, it's just, and you can look at the list of names and go, okay, who names their kid this or who does that? And it's, well, they're just kind of that way. Mm-hmm. Caspian. Of course, what is it? Elon Musk names his kids like after, like, apostrophe and stuff. I don't know what
1: he names his kids by just reaching into a bag of tiles for scrap.
0: Right, I think so. 85-year-old Ringo Starr. Oh, I forgot to tell you, and this is what brought this up. So Saturday morning, by one of the first things I did Saturday, and oh boy, I had it ready to go. Saturday morning. I hook up the trailer, and it was almost like digging through an archaeological dig because I'd had all this trash on my trailer, like from construction projects, and there's a sink that where I changed one out and this, that, and the other, and there's some old grips that I changed. Like I said, you keep digging and you keep finding, but I went to the dump Saturday morning.
1: Oh, wow. How did you not lead the show with that?
0: Well, I probably should have. It's fun.
1: Mm-hmm.
0: Yeah, you go to the dump, then you go have a good breakfast. I mean, it's kind of like a good Saturday morning, man, if you're an old fart like me.
1: Yeah, the fact that you sat on that for 42 minutes.
0: I know, right? And then, so the guy at the dump goes, hey, man, who is, you know, who's going to carry on the rock and roll flame, blah, blah, blah, yada, yada. And I told him, you know, some people I listen to, and we talked about it. And I said, all of the heroes, all of the folks, well, Ringo Starr is the oldest going out on tour. Ringo Starr is 85. He'll be 86 in July, and he'll be on tour later. While he's on tour, he'll turn 86.
1: Wow.
0: Ringo Starr.
1: Bud.
0: Mm-hmm. I know. My mama died at 81. I did, you know, 82. I'm like, wait a second.
1: I mean, dude.
0: That's Ranger.
1: He's a Beatle and everything. But sir.
0: Mike Love of the Beach Boys just turned 85. Bob Dylan, 85 in a few weeks. Paul Simon, 84. John Anderson, yes, is 81. This one stings. Eric Clapton is 81. Mickey Dolenz of the Monkees is 81. I mean, I don't know how you do that. You tour as, I guess it's the Mickey Dolenz Monkees. I guess you just get some subs to play with you. Kind of like Fortner and Skinner, which we gave away. Rod Stewart's 81. Rod Stewart, 81. And John Fogerty of Creedence is 80. I mean, they're all about, I mean, a lot of these rockers are 80. And they're going, I'm touring. You know, and used to, we would go, okay, you know, at some point it's going to look ridiculous, an 80-year-old man up there with long hair touring. And, well, some of them proved us right, some of them proved us wrong. And Paul McCartney just put out a new single called Home to Us, his first ever duet with 85, soon to be 86-year-old, Ringo Starr. Yeah. Shoulder don't hurt as much now, does it? Phil shows on News Talk 98.7 WOKI. Here's Pete Michaels with traffic.
2: Well, for the most part, dealing with the 6 o'clock hour, we're generally in pretty good shape, and we are right now. The volume is up just a bit, dealing with Powell, Claxton, Halls, Gibbs. That's about normal this time of the morning. 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
3: Well, scattered morning downpours will gradually taper off by the middle of the day, just becoming more isolated by the afternoon. In the WVLT First Alert Weather Center, I'm meteorologist Sydney Sullivan.
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5: The Tennessee State Legislature passed its new map that carved up Memphis's only black majority congressional district in favor of Republicans. Democratic state lawmakers protesting the decision, calling the new map racist, but Tennessee Republican Congressman Tim Burchett telling Fox News the state's added more black Republicans, accusing Democrats of hypocrisy. And Ukraine and Russia accusing each other of violations as a short ceasefire has come to an end. I'm Robin Joffe, News Talk 98.7 WOKI.
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9: Why is eczema becoming such a common problem now? Could contaminants in the water be aggravating the problem? Listen to Paul's review. Our 3-year-old daughter had struggled her entire life with severe eczema. We'd tried so many things with little to no relief, and honestly, we felt helpless. We decided to install the AquaClear water system with nothing but hope and prayers that it might help. I can say, without hesitation, that it has completely changed our lives. My daughter's skin is now completely clear, and the difference in her is unbelievable. She's happier, more comfortable, and truly a different child. It's hard to put in words how much this has improved her quality of life. If I hadn't experienced this firsthand, I don't think I would have believed it. What's even more shocking is realizing how harmful toxins in our water can affect us. I am so grateful for AquaClear. They didn't just install a system. They gave my daughter relief and gave us peace of mind. This has been life-changing for our family.

0: Had somewhat of a hook. This is Ringo and Paul McCartney, their first duet ever together. Yeah, it sounds like it could be on a soundtrack of some animated movie or something. I don't know. But there you have it. Great to have you on the Phil Show, News Talk 98.7. Some sprinkles here in Bearden, but other places you do have rain, and here's hoping you do. Here's hoping you do. We sure do need that rain because these so a lot of these lakes around are not, they're not going to come up. I mean, they're going to get, I don't know, they'll, well, Memorial Day supposedly, or the 31st actually, truly, June 1 is when they peak right in there, or they're full pool, but they're not going to get there. We just don't have the rain. I mean, unless something miraculous happens, it's not going to happen. And I was talking to a friend of mine after I put $97 worth of gasoline in my truck. I had some boats that were big blocks. And you put that valve tech in at the marina. I'd say that's probably, I don't know what gas at a marina is right now. I bet it's $7 a gallon. And you got a, I mean, let's just say you've got a 100-gallon tank. Well, no, say you got a 50-gallon tank. It still has $350 to fill up the boat. If you've got a 50-gallon tank in a runabout, you know what I'm talking about, and you got a pretty good-sized motor in there, hubby-de-hidey-hootie. Even if it's just 40 gallons, that's $280 if it's 7 a gallon, which I think it's got to be close. Actually, it's been a while since I bought any marine fuel on the water. But, don't know. Maybe that's why the gas thieves are drilling into gas tanks of the higher trucks. They can get in under them easier. You know, it could be, it's kind of like they're picking the big trucks. It's like, I got arthritis. I'm getting under this. I mean, you know, getting a little shop stool and rolling under there. Somebody's going to get blown up because it could make sparks. Somebody is going to get bang, bang, boom, boom, boom. Mm-hmm. All right, things we're going to look at next hour. This is kind of wild, man. There's a hospital in Canada that's going, we're no surgery because we have ants.
1: Seems unhandy.
0: It does.
1: Those suckers can get everywhere.
0: Well, I know. And all of a sudden, you're the surgeon, you turn your head, and an ant gets in the... Ooh. That's not good, man. Mm-hmm.
1: Don't want that in the OR.
0: You can't scratch it. Right? There's no way that you're going to be able to do that. Yucko. Also, Oak Ridge, Tennessee. I don't know if you saw it Friday or whenever it came out. I think the headline said, a reason for concern. They're releasing now the UFO UAP documents. Oak Ridge, 1947, which is the same time as Roswell, New Mexico. 1947. They're over there separating uranium at Oak Ridge. And, yeah. Whew. And these guys who were, well, they were... troopers, they were sworn to, you know, up, oh, they're there, and they see some sort of aircraft make an outside loop above the Solway Gate, a pear-shaped object with a vapor trail, went into a dive, then flew parallel to the ground. When a trooper walked toward it, it shrank in size and began moving southeast, and it managed to clear a 9-foot chain-link fence, boom, gone. Yeah, this is all over at Oak Ridge, and there was a whole lot of these sightings over there. And then you report them, and the Air Force says, you didn't see anything. You saw nothing. Sorry, just you didn't see that. Scarborough School. A man driving along Benton Valley saw an object flying between 1,000 to 2,000 feet over the school, which is in the control zone, Oak Ridge. He said it looked like an aluminum flash moving southeast. It crossed the road, entered a rapid descent, and noiselessly disappeared over the ridge. And at the same time, a Geiger counter in the area registered a reading for alpha and beta particles. These sightings in Oak Ridge still a mystery. But from what I got to read, it's, well, okay. To somebody like me, at the very least, it's intriguing. At the very, very least, it is intriguing. And I can't wait for more to come out. Of course, you know, everything now takes your attention away from this or takes your attention away from that. And the president said, nope, absolutely, totally unacceptable. No deal with Iran. Will we, well, will we bomb again? Who knows? Who knows? All right. It is Eat What You Want Day, National Mocha Torte Day, all right, Hostess Cupcake Day, World Ego Awareness Day, and Women's Checkup Day. If you can, participate in what you need to. And someone said this. Said it was an episode of Dragnet. Dun, dun, dun, dun. Dun, dun, dun, dun, dun. A college girl trying to, she enrolled in high school. Bill said that. I remember that. Buddy Guy is on tour this summer. Someone, Sherry, said he's 90. I have tickets in Atlanta to see him in August. Oh, my gosh. I'd forgotten about Buddy. I didn't know he was out. Wow. Somebody said, yeah, you don't have to worry about sparks if you're drilling into a gas tank. Said most of them are plastic. Yeah, but if they got a skid plate, if you're drilling through that skid plate, that's not good. That can make Mr. Sparkies and Mr. Boom Boom. Phil Show, News Talk 98.7 WOKI. It's Monday morning. Yeesh. We're going to the ant farm on the way. Here's Benjamin Hardy with sports.
2: Good Monday morning, everyone. Lady Vol softball was announced as the number 7 national seed in the 2026 NCAA tournament. UT will host the Knoxville Regional for the 21st consecutive season. Tennessee will welcome Virginia, Indiana, and Northern Kentucky this weekend to Sherry Parker Lee Stadium in a double elimination event, with the winner advancing to the Super Regional. The Lady Vols will play Northern Kentucky Friday at 5:30. UT baseball took the series against Texas, despite dropping yesterday's matchup 13-6. Tennessee will host Belmont in their final regular season home game tomorrow at 5. But across the county line into Oak Ridge, UT Rowing defeated Texas to take home their first SEC title for the sport.
3: Bryant off on the three. Wembanyama.
4: Goodness.
3: Engulfs the rebound.
4: Oh, that's an elbow. That's an elbow by Victor.
3: And we got a tie-up with McDaniels. Everybody stays on their respective benches.
2: During last night's Spurs-Timberwolves matchup, San Antonio's Victor Wembanyama got ejected after elbowing Minnesota's Naz Reid in the jaw. The Timberwolves would win 114-109, while the 76ers dropped their game 4 against the Knicks 144-114. That audio is courtesy of NBC. With your WOKI Sports Minute, this has been Benjamin Hardy. 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
10: Good morning. It is 7 o'clock. We have clouds and rain in the area. It is 63 degrees. I'm Robin Jaffe for News Talk 98.7 WOKI. Now let's go out on the roads for a check of our traffic. Here is Pete Michaels.
11: Still the best news of the morning. You do not need an alternate. You might catch a sprinkle of rain here and there, but that will be the rare exception rather than the rule. You're on time so far. Pick up, drop off at the airport. Now the volume is up for plant traffic in and out of the Oak Ridge and, of course, Solway Bridge and Edgemore Road. 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The water softer I have in my home. Good morning. I'm Pete Michaels.
10: Good morning, Pete. Thank you so much for that update. A TBI silver alert has been issued on behalf of the Knox County Sheriff's Office for 74-year-old James Hedrick. He was last seen on May 8th near the area of Hendron Road. He could be driving a 2002 silver Toyota Corolla with a Tennessee tag. He also does have a medical condition, could impair his ability to return home safely without some help. If you see him, please call 1-800-TBI-FIND. We do have photos on our website, newstalk987.com. 17 Americans from the hantavirus-plagued ship in Honduras is arriving back on U.S. soil after traveling through the night from Spain's Canary Islands.
12: As of this morning, a French passenger and American passenger have tested positive. Another American currently has mild symptoms. These 17 Americans are now back on U.S. soil as of this morning. Two of them traveled in the plane's biocontainment unit. Each individual will undergo clinical assessment and receive care based on their conditions. That's according to the Department of Health and Human Services. Currently, there are six states monitoring people who have traveled on that ship recently. The passengers who disembarked yesterday in the Spanish Canary Islands were sprayed with a disinfectant. They were met with personnel. Experts believe that the initial infection happened before passengers began the trip at the beginning of April.
10: Experts believe the outbreak started from passengers who were exposed to the virus during an excursion in Argentina. And the man accused of opening fire at the White House Correspondents' Dinner last month is due in court today.
13: Cole Allen faces four federal charges, including attempting to assassinate President Trump and assault on a federal law enforcement officer with a deadly weapon. Prosecutors say Allen was armed with a shotgun, handgun, and knives when he tried to break through a security checkpoint at the Washington Hilton on April 25th, where the White House Correspondents' Dinner was being held and attended by President Trump, administration members, and the press. Allen is accused of shooting a uniformed Secret Service officer who was hit on his protective vest and was not seriously hurt. Allen has not yet entered a plea and has been behind bars since he was apprehended. Tanya J. Powers, Fox News.
10: Drought conditions across Tennessee are beginning to impact reservoir levels. The Tennessee Valley Authority did begin taking proactive measures back in February to protect those levels, but they say that's something they normally would not have done until mid-March. That early action did help get them closer to normal summer levels, but dry conditions, you could see some problems this summer boating season. Boating hazards that are normally hidden underwater include rocks, stumps, and shallow areas near shorelines. To completely eliminate the drought by the end of summer, parts of Tennessee would need a staggering 22 inches of rainfall. And multiple events are planned in Washington, D.C. this week to honor the deputies and officers killed in the line of duty, as this is National Police Week.
14: Today, there is a canine police memorial service at the National Law Enforcement Officers Memorial in D.C. Wednesday is the 38th annual candlelight vigil on the National Mall. The names of the fallen are read out loud at this vigil and are engraved on the walls of the memorial. The week's events culminate Friday with the National Peace Officers Memorial Service to be held on the west front of the U.S. Capitol building. So far in 2026 through May 5th, 35 officers have died. That is three deaths fewer than for the same period last year. Jessica Rosenthal, Fox News.
10: Let's get a check of our forecast now with WVLT meteorologist Sydney Sullivan.
15: Well, I hope all the moms out there enjoyed a wonderful finish to the Mother's Day weekend, but we are starting to get into a little bit more activity as we kick off our work week, with a few scattered showers throughout the first half of the day, gradually tapering to isolated showers and clearing late in the afternoon. In the WVLT First Alert Weather Center, I'm meteorologist Sydney Sullivan.
10: Currently, we do have clouds and rain in the area. It is 63 degrees. I'm Robin Jaffe, back to the Phil Show, News Talk 98.7 WOKI.
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19: 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It's stop-and-go traffic. 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So what do? 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And then what happens? 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That lane suddenly slows to a stop. And then what happens to the lane you just left? It starts moving again. That's exactly what happens when investors chase returns, jumping to whatever is working right now. 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
0: Good morning, and thank the Lord for a great day. About 7:08, 67 on the way to 73. A sprinkling in Bearden. I mean, it's just kind of piddling a little rain. Some of you getting some rain. You're lucky if indeed you do.
21: Great to have you.
0: Yeah, it's Monday, but there's some good stuff out there. Tennessee softball playing Friday. A 5:30 game hosting Northern Kentucky in the NCAA regional, opening up the tournament here in Knoxville. It'll be on the SEC network. And yeah, you can have you can go and have all your friends watch and go, I'm going to wave to you, Bobby. All of that. Tennessee baseball takes two for Kentucky. They're playing Belmont tomorrow night, and I guess they'll do something else for the seniors. Two from Texas. They're playing Belmont. Thank you, Linda. I'm flat today. You know, I told you, I thought, okay, sleep.
1: But stop being flat.
0: Got some exercise, but I just feel, you know, sometimes you just feel flat.
1: Jeez, Phil.
0: I know. I'm every day. I mean, you do this every day, and normally I'm like top of the game. Just a hair flat. I'm not sure why. We'll figure it out. You know what? It could be Hantavirus.
1: No.
0: You don't know. It's wild. You go on a cruise, and someone was asking me about a cruise, and Tom Miller down the hall goes three times a year probably. They love going on cruises. You go on a cruise, and I mean, it's wonderful. You waited on hand and foot and all that great stuff. Then you get off the boat, if you can. Of course, you got to stay out there a while because there's somebody that died, you know? And now the officials are monitoring these passengers linked to this Hantavirus. Three people died. So CDC says, yeah, you know, the risk of it getting from, you know, there to here, probably pretty low. But now they're in, like, Omaha. You get off the boat, and you think, okay, we're going to go somewhere nice. Ah, we're going to Omaha. And there's people in these white suits that look like beekeepers. You know, they're all here, and, well, that's good. Infected rodents, most commonly rats and mice, or their urine, droppings, or saliva. So don't be kissing any rats. That's never a good thing. Actually, though, there's actually a hemorrhagic fever with renal symptoms that's in Europe and Asia. Thanks, Phil. You're flat, Dad. Now you're giving us this on a Monday. Appreciate that.
1: Yeah, enjoy that bowl of Cheerios, everybody.
0: Hey, that's great there, Phil. Appreciate it. West of us getting a little rain, doing all that stuff. So, yeah. Hantavirus.
1: Yeah, normally I joke I'm going to be updating my LinkedIn profile during the break. I might be updating my will during the break. Thanks, bud.
0: One of the 17 is tested mildly positive. A second, mild symptoms. Okay. It's okay. Now, here's the problem. We got the president said, nope, totally unacceptable. We can't, they say, quote unquote, the ceasefire is still going on, right? And this kind of started as a joke. This started as a joke, but someone asked me the other day, Jay did, he said, are you still drinking diet rights? I said, no, you can't get diet rights. You know, people still have, you know, hoarding them and putting them on eBay for $100 a case or whatever.
1: Wait, what?
0: Yeah. You can't get them anymore. They don't make them. Which, I mean, it's great. There was nothing. I loved them. And a lot of people did. They dug the diet right, and you can't get them unless you buy it off, you know, secondary market, and it's where people have, you know, hung on to them.
1: Wow. I didn't realize there was a black market for diet right.
0: Yes, there is.
1: I'm going to check that out on the electronic bay.
0: Please. Well, now check this out. This started as a joke, but the closure of the Strait of Hormuz is rippling the global economy. And now, folks in places like India cannot get Diet Coke. They're struggling to keep it, you know, on the shelves. And what it is, it's aluminum cans. A can shortage. Diet Coke is not sold in plastic bottles in India. We can get that here at the Weagles. We just go get a plastic bottle.
1: Mm-hmm.
0: And then for some reason it says, lid must be on when recycling. I don't know why, but it says that on the bottle. You ever notice that?
1: I have not. No.
0: Well, see, I'm a tray noticer.
1: Is that what you are?
0: Yeah. And so people over there are like, well, they're kind of hoarding them.
1: Wow.
0: Mm-hmm. People are throwing parties, spending a lot of money just at Diet Coke parties. Mm-hmm. Someone said, I'm going to throw a party. Anyway, two of her friends showed up. But another one did a big party with Gen Zers, and it was a big, big success and all of that. But Diet Coke shortage, demand, it's crazy because in India, 10% of the population, diabetic. I had no idea. 10% of, And Coca-Cola's going, yeah, I don't know what we can do. I don't know what we can do. $16 now, two cans of Diet Coke. If you go to the party for $16, you get two cans of Diet Coke.
1: Oh, did you just hear that?
0: Two cans. No, it's here on the.
1: No, that was Brian Rice passing out.
0: Oh,
1: hearing those
0: I did
1: sounds.
0: Not. Oh, that's true. That's right.
1: Dude's a fiend.
0: $16. So it's $8 for a can.
1: Yeah, even I can do that math, Phil.
0: $8 a can. I was going to say, I'd go downstairs. We get it for a buck a piece. We start We got a bunch of them in a machine. I'm sure they store them somewhere. But
1: yeah, but they expired during
0: You know, that is kind of weird.
1: Bush's first.
0: I know. It's kind of like, what's the date on that? Why does this taste funny? And you look at the expiration date. Oh, November last year. Very nice. Eesh. Phil Schultz on News Talk 98.7 WOKI. I hope you had a great Mother's Day weekend. It's time now for a check of traffic and a bit of rain in places. Pete Michaels.
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15: Well, scattered morning downpours will gradually taper off by the middle of the day, just becoming more isolated by the afternoon. In the WVLT First Alert Weather Center, I'm meteorologist Sydney Sullivan.
10: Knoxville police are investigating after a bicyclist is seriously injured after being hit by a Jeep, and the remains of a U.S. soldier have been discovered in the ocean on the shores of Morocco 1 week after he went missing. A second soldier who was with him still unaccounted for. Robin Jaffe, News Talk 98.7, WOKI.
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0: I guarantee you've never heard this before. No. I always liked this song. Good hook. Little earworm this morning.

0: fresh air from Quiksilver Messenger Service. Have another hit of fresh air. It was recorded right about 1970, the spring of 70. Like I said, I always kind of liked the song. And I'd love to tell you that members of the Quiksilver Messenger Service went on to do other things, but I don't think they ever did. They were just like this psychedelic band, garage band kind of, in California. And that was pretty much it. Fresh Air, the defining track, Quiksilver Messenger Service. And the truth is, it kind of got caught. This was in my head this weekend because it was so beautiful. Yeah, it was lovely. Now, we got rain here and yonder. It's kind of scattered out, north of us especially. And radar shows it really downtown Knoxville, Bearden. There's like a big hole. We don't have any. No rain. Here's hoping you get some on your garden, that the farmers get it. We certainly do need it. As I mentioned earlier, the lakes are not going to fill. There's Cherokee Douglas. I don't know about Norris, but a lot of these lakes are not going to fill up. And I mean, it's just unless a miracle happened, unless Uncle Noah was building a boat and it started raining, that's about it. That is about it. So going out, and here again this weekend, it's middle 80s. You're going out, you got to be careful because there's places that are just, well, they're shallow. There's islands under there, and you're not used to, you know, them being that shallow. Hopefully you got a depth finder. Plus, you probably have to sell plasma to buy fuel for a boat. If anybody has bought any boat fuel on the water, how much is it? How much is it? How much have you paid for boat fuel? Marine, the Valve Tech, you know what I'm talking about, that they sell at the most of the good marinas, they will sell that. Great to have you. I am Phil Williams. I love you. Not a thing you can do about it. The Trump administration launched a website called moms.gov on Mother's Day. In an effort to provide resources to expecting women and their families. Okay. Yeah. Landon, you what? Flowers, dinner? What'd you do, Mom?
1: Mom went up to Rogersville to spend Mother's Day with her mom. So we are going to do it. I talked to her yesterday on her way back. She is busy this week, so it's probably going to be next week. But crazy, flowers and lunch/dinner.
0: Yeah. There you go. And that's crazy what you get on your calendar, you know?
1: Yeah.
0: And what's her name's like, okay, this meeting, you know, yeah. And so we'll try to get it. And it's crazy. We have two girls. We're trying to get the girls, everybody together whenever, you know, everybody can.
1: Yeah, we're doing the calendar shuffle.
0: Yep. Insects. What's her name? And oldest daughter going on a hike yesterday, and she wore, my wife got her this thing for Christmas, some sort of, it's like a little watch thing, but it's supposed to repel mosquitoes. She was not bit at all.
1: Wow.
0: So evidently, looks like it works. It's spring. We're all dealing with these insect guests. I see a lot of box elder bugs. And everybody's struggling with it. I don't know if it's because of drought or what. Manitoba, Canada, a hospital announced they are suspending surgeries till further notice because they have a very serious ant problem. Ants everywhere throughout the entire hospital. That's not fun. And no one knows where they're coming from. They say it's not, quote unquote, an infestation, but they're working with exterminators. I mean, you got to deal with this before it gets worse. I mean, you've got to defer the surgical procedures because if it's not sterile in there, I mean, that ain't good. And speaking of somebody who's had like six surgeries in the last 14 months, I wouldn't want no ants crawling around in me. Although if it would help wake up a nerve in this arm, that'd be all right. I'd be okay. ants are probably, I mean, there's probably no safety risk, but you don't want an ant showing up during surgery. I mean, we're talking literal ants in your pants. Now, these delays are minor elective procedures. I mean, if you're in there for well, I guess a heart surgery or some emergency, they'll take you to the nearest ant-free hospital.
1: Wow, what a sentence.
0: Now, what marketing?
1: Come to our hospital, 100% ant-free.
0: We are ant-free. I mean, think about it. We, here at our hospital, at whatever name a hospital, yes, we strive. We look at every corner of the operating room before your loved one comes in, before they're wheeled into this ice castle. Because if you go in there, you know how cold it is in this thing. All right, coming up, foreign words that sound funny. Foreign words that sound funny and a Florida tie-in. That leads stupid news on the way. The Phil Show, News Talk 98.7.
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14: Good morning. It is 7:30. Temperatures at 63 degrees, cloudy skies, rain scattered across parts of East Tennessee. News Talk 98.7 WOKI. I'm Robin Jaffe. Now let's go out on the roads for a check of our traffic. How are things looking out there now, Pete?
7: Hey, Robin, no surprise. This 7 o'clock hour is crazy every morning. Now you have to deal with school zones. That's a lot to do with it. But places like Manderville Highway, Halls down Manderville Highway through Fountain City, it's crazy. We've got one wreck I'll mention for our listeners in Seymour, Gibbs Creek Road at Gateway. I believe that I'll follow up on that. And maybe minor injuries, kind of a secondary, tertiary route. Pick up, drop off, airport okay. And again, some of the hot spots right on schedule, including Carnes, Powell, Claxton, Edgemore Road. A reminder that my attorney is UT graduate Marcos Garza. He's a Marine, and Marcos Garza has a deep knowledge of our local court system and dynamics that out-of-town lawyers just don't have access to. Remember this, the Garza Law is a legitimate East Tennessee law firm. Pete Michaels, News Talk, 98.7, 732, Robin.
14: Pete, thanks so much for that update. Knoxville police are investigating after a bicyclist is seriously injured after being hit by a Jeep. This crash happened just after midnight Sunday on North Cherry Street near the I-40 overpass. KPD says the Jeep was going north on Cherry Street. They say the bicyclist cut in front of it, the driver of the Jeep calling 911. The bicyclist was taken to the hospital with critical injuries but is expected to survive. Federal aviation officials are investigating a deadly accident involving a Frontier Airlines plane and a person who walked onto the runway at Denver International Airport.
15: That Frontier flight was taking off Friday night en route to L.A. when this happened. In newly released footage, a person walking onto the runway moments before they were struck and killed. Officials say the person was able to get there by scaling a security fence. This incident sparking an engine fire, sending at least five passengers to the hospital. After the person was hit, pilots reported smelling smoke inside the cabin, forcing all 231 people on board.

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1: Is One Nation with Brian Kilmeade, why the ruling is good for the future American elections.
2: Racial gerrymandering is illegal. It should be illegal. We shouldn't set congressional boundaries based on race. We shouldn't be setting anything in our country today based on race. It should be set based upon merit. It should be based on ideas and innovation.
1: Some Knox County parents are raising concerns about technology in the classroom and hoping for changes to a new bill that's on Governor Bill Lee's desk, which will help children stay safe while they're online at school. The bill updates rules for school districts on how technology is used in the classroom. Corey Lautner is the Assistant Superintendent of Impact and Policy at KCS. She tells WVLT it's a balancing act using technology to benefit students, but they also don't want it to be their only tool.
3: We are constantly setting out to, you know, investigate our practices, make sure that the instructional techniques that we're using in the classroom are as data-driven as possible. And, we're following the exact same information they're following, too.
1: Officials say the district will continue looking at best practices for students using technology in and out of the classroom. There's a new study from Smart Asset that has found the friendliest states in the U.S. for 2026 with a focus on socializing, volunteering, and helping people outside their homes. The study analyzed the 50 states by the number of minutes per day residents spend socializing and volunteering and helping others. Tennessee came in at number 17 for the friendliness factor and the highest ranking state in the South. Montana ranks the highest on the list, while Idaho ranks 50th. Let's get a check of our forecast now with WVLT meteorologist Sydney Sullivan.
4: Well, after a beautiful finish to Mother's Day weekend, we are starting to welcome in some welcome rainfall throughout the first half of the day, gradually tapering to isolated showers throughout the afternoon and eventually seeing some breaks of sunshine late in the day. And this will come with highs topping out in the upper 60s to the lower 70s. In the WVLT First Alert Weather Center, I'm meteorologist Sydney Sullivan.
1: Currently, we have cloudy skies, some rain in parts of East Tennessee, 63 degrees. I'm Robin Chaffee, back to the Phil Show, News Talk 98.7 WOKI.
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1: This is Halloran. 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
2: Yeah. Good morning. Thank you, Lord, for a great day. About 7:38 now. And a sprinkle here and there, but radar showing a lot of green north of us, west of us, east of us. Knoxville's just like, I don't know, dart board hole that you might throw into. I mean, that's it. That's a thing. All right, be careful if you are in it, and if you are, be thankful. I am. I love you, nothing you can do about it. My name is Phil Williams. It's Monday morning. Had a great, we had a good weekend. Maybe the coffee's broken this morning. I guess I told Lana, I said I feel just a little flat today. I don't know. Sometimes you do. It's nothing. Maybe because I was a slug yesterday, that may be it. You know, I was very slug-like. I'm like, I did go to the Lowe's and got a couple of things to do things with. But then I did nothing. Now, somebody said, at Gilmore Boat Dock, it's $4.99. I don't know, though, if that may be just like regular at $4.99. I'm looking, see. And I was just wondering if anybody, what anybody is paying out there for gasoline on the water. Because a lot of people, of course, you know, like I said, they're going to get out there and, well, they're going to have fun. I mean, this weekend we're in the middle 80s. We're 86 on Sunday. That's hot. Or, I mean, it's approaching quite warm, as a matter of fact. So, just kind of wondered about that. And with the water down, you want to be very, very, very, very careful, ladies and gentlemen. It's time for stupid news.

0: Stupid news.
1: Everybody has heard people making jokes about foreign words that sound funny. There's always that one person, too. And you want to smack them now. Of course, as kids, it may have been funnier. Now it's not. You go to a Chinese restaurant, Japanese restaurant, Asian restaurant, and they're all going, oh, how are these here? I mean, they're trying to be funny, and you just want to smack them. A man in Florida.
2: Duh.
1: Julian Bicara. He went to a Vietnamese restaurant last month because it had a naughty-sounding name. It's called B-I-C-H-N-G-A, pronounced Bic Naya, not, you know, something else. It translates to beautiful jade. But looking at how it's spelled, B-I-C-H-N-G-A, it looks amusing in English to a lot of people. So Julian goes, oh, I got to go to this place to see how good the food was. He said he was blown away. He said, have you ever had a meal that was made purely with love? If you haven't, you just witnessed one. The owner, an older woman named Mrs. Ling, insisted the meal was free because he was the first customer in hours. And she enjoyed chatting with him. On top of that, she sternly refused any tips. So he posted about the place on TikTok that he was so touched by the meal and Mrs. Ling. Well, the response online, he found out about it the next week. He sat down with Mrs. Ling. She's widowed. She's had a stroke and is essentially homeless. She stays with a friend, but she still comes to work every day with a positive, happy attitude. So he set up a GoFundMe to raise money for Mrs. Ling to move into an apartment, raised over $190,000. The guy said he was shocked by the response. He says the money is not buying her a mansion, just a little place near the restaurant where rent and utilities could be covered for a while. Her basic needs. Her granddaughter shared her heartfelt thanks to all the people donating online. She said, my grandma has gone through so much to keep this restaurant open because she loves sharing our family story, our culture, and the recipes that have been handed down through generations. She said, I don't think words can fully express how much this means to our family. Your support means everything. Well, and that's great. I just think about changing the name.
3: Well, I see where you're coming from, but if she had changed the name, this TikToker,
1: this whole thing wouldn't have happened, probably.
3: Never would have gone in, yeah.
1: Damn. Okay. And, well, there you go. It's the 90s all over again. Do you remember the hottest trends of the 90s? Some of the stuff is all the rage again. What's old is new. Our website ranked 11 of the best fads of the 90s. The number one fad of the 90s was, for better or worse, the Macarena.
3: I had a sixth grade social study teacher. We would stop class
1: and do the Macarena,
3: and we would have a Macarena
1: or Macarena, whatever it is,
3: pot, like break. Yeah. Mm-hmm. Cedar Bluff Middle was wild.
1: Here we go. Other 90s trends. Maybe coming back. Pogs.
3: Oh, Pogs are back?
1: I don't even know what that is. What is Pogs?
3: Pogs are those little paper, little discs that you would stack.
1: Oh, yeah.
3: And you'd, at least me and my friends would play for other Pogs during recess.
1: The Super Soaker.
3: Oh, I love me.
1: I didn't know it ever went away. JNCO Jinko Jeans. I don't either. Nintendo Game Boy. I had one.
3: Uh-huh.
1: Starter jackets.
3: Ooh. Little Landon. Loved his starter jacket. Yeah.
1: Slap bracelets.
3: Okay. I remember those. I had some, but I just had them. Wasn't huge on them.
1: Beanie Babies. Rollerblades.
3: My parents were convinced that the retired Beanie Babies that they had were going to pay for my brother's college. Oh, yeah. Yeah. Yeah, that Princess Di Beanie Baby. Oh, yeah. that was the gym right there.
1: No kidding. That was the Daddy Rabbit, huh?
3: Yep.
1: Well, I'll be done. They weren't alone.
3: Oh, no. Mm-mm.
1: They certainly were not alone in that bubble thinking.
3: Busted.
1: But the Macarena. There was some video that was on America's Funniest Videos that I think won, or it you know, it won some money. It's this little kid, and he's a little chunky kid with no shirt on. And they're going, oh, come on, Joey, or whatever your name is. Do the Macarena. Come on, do it. He didn't want to, and he finally does it. And he looks just so bored with it, you know, touching himself. I mean, it was, this kid just hated that his parents were making him do that. Remember the thief who pooped diamonds? Remember he asked the question, am I going to be charged with what's in my stomach? Well, we'll unpack the rest of that coming up. Later on, free diapers. That's good. Phil Show, News Talk 98.7. Pete Michaels, traffic.
2: You know, you get used to driving around here at a 7 o'clock hour. 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
4: Well, scattered morning downpours will gradually taper off by the middle of the day, just becoming more isolated by the afternoon. In the WVLT First Alert Weather Center, I'm meteorologist Sydney Sullivan.
5: Tennessee Wildlife Resources Agency investigating the eighth boating fatality of the year following an incident on Watauga Lake. And the FAA investigating an incident involving a Frontier Airlines plane that struck and killed a person who jumped a fence, was on the runway at Denver International Airport, injuring 12 passengers. I'm Robin Jaffe, News Talk 98.7, WOKI.
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10: The risk of stroke goes up for all of us as we age, but for women, the risk really amplifies after menopause. In fact, one in five women in the United States between the ages of 55 and 75 will have a stroke. But according to a new study carried out by researchers in California, adhering to the Mediterranean diet can significantly lower that risk. One expert said, "We continue to see study after study showing that a predominantly plant-based diet improves all sorts of different outcomes. Now, with this diet in particular, you've seen it lower the risk of certain types of cancer, diabetes, depression, dementia, even gum disease. Now, as a reminder, the Mediterranean diet prioritizes eating vegetables, fruits, beans, olive oil, nuts and fish, and limiting meat and dairy. I'm Dr. Sanjay Gupta, helping you live a better life."
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1: Give me a minute. I got a chair to answer. Oh, that'll help me quite a bit there. Good morning. Thank you, Lord, for a great day. Hope you had a good Mother's Day yesterday. And we did the, at our church, it was the men in the choir, just men. And, you know, and my wife said, I want you to do this. I said, okay, fine. So since I had to do it, I recruited a bunch of other guys. And so it was just about every guy except for just a few that were singing in the choir. We did good. I thought we did fine. It's a lot of fun. You know, from the choir loft, too, and my mom used to tell me about it. Because mom's, now we, you know, once we do our song, we go back and sit, you know, with our family, whatever. Mama used to be in the choir. And she would tell me of the people who went to sleep every Sunday in church. Because she could see. And I don't know, I'm not sure if they bet on it or not, but they, I mean, not that you're supposed to do that.
3: I don't think, especially there.
1: No, that's not a good place to do that. But, no. You know, she would talk about people who would go to sleep, and men and women that would go to sleep. And I happened to look over at a guy who was actually in the choir with us Sunday, and it was late in the service, and his head was completely back. His head and his mouth was open.
3: Wow.
1: And I just kept thinking, and anytime he's going to go, you know, do one of those.
3: Yep.
1: He didn't, but man, I hope I was just hoping. Because you're trying to pay attention.
3: Uh-huh.
1: You know, you got your body, you're trying to follow along with scripture. Oh, boy, I wish I had seen. That would have been great. Remember that criminal who pooped diamonds?
3: I mean, how do you forget something like that?
1: Yes, here on the Phil Show, we introduce you to a lot of things here. And, of course, it happened in Florida.
17: Duh.
1: Try it again. It happened in Florida.
17: Duh.
1: Last year, a 32-year-old thief from Texas, Jathan Gilder, stole $770,000 worth of diamond earrings from Tiffany's in Florida. And when police caught him, he swallowed the two sets of earrings.
3: Mm.
1: It's a lot of money, two sets of earrings.
3: Yeah, probably not comfortable going down.
1: No, probably not. And, of course, it didn't fool anybody, but Jathan, he wasn't sure, so he asked cops. Once again, these people are not the brightest individuals that do these things. He asked the cops, am I going to be charged with what's in my stomach?
3: You're telling me a smart person is not this individual.
1: I'm going to tell you right now,
3: so diamonds, a smart person wouldn't ask that, Phil.
1: I'm going to tell you right now, diamonds can cut glass.
3: They can cut something else that rhymes with that.
1: And at this boy, and at this time, this boy is regretting it. He said, I should have thrown him out the window.
3: Yeah, you should have.
1: Yeah. Now, obviously, he is not the sharpest mastermind. Guess what?
3: What's that?
1: Now he thinks he can handle lawyering. He just rejected a plea deal and has decided to represent himself at trial next month.
3: Oh, fantastic.
1: I cannot wait. Now, I don't know how you're going to defend that because, as you know, the evidence right now smells to high heaven.
3: Mm.
1: Yes, he passed the two sets of earrings while in custody. Plus some unexpected mystery earrings, not from the Tiffany's Hall. What's these about?
3: I have questions.
1: Me and you both.
3: I don't know if I want the answers, though.
1: Now, Jathan got a long rap sheet. Now, he's locked up without bond. Long rap sheet includes convictions for resisting arrest, assault, narcotics possession, and multiple jewelry thefts. Now, if he's convicted, and I'm going to be, come on.
3: I don't know. Maybe he's a better lawyer than he is a thief.
1: Well, right. I have dietary restrictions.
3: Yeah, right. He's gluten free.
1: It's 15 mandatory. Ooh. He could be looking at 30.
3: Ooh.
1: And up to life for grand theft.
3: Wow. Buddy, maybe you should have taken the plea.
1: No, right? Plea, maybe he'd got out and I don't know. I've watched Law and Order 7 to 10. Who knows? Because they make him deals, you know, there in that office.
3: Uh-huh, they sure do.
1: Where that old boy's got that bottle of bourbon in that desk in there. That's where they make him deals. And I've seen that Law and Order. I know. So, yeah, man, maybe you should have taken, as you said, the plea. All right, today is Eat What You Want Day.
3: Well, he clearly did.
1: He did, yeah. Didn't he? I was going to say, that's right there on it. But it's Hostess Cupcake Day. I think if I'm going to have some diamond jewelry from Tiffany's, I'm going to stick them inside that cupcake. That way they go down, I would think, smoother. Phil Show is on News Talk 98.7. You see something we need to know about? Well, the text line's open, as always, 656-8255. Some rain in places, others... Ben Harding, sports now.
16: Good Monday morning, everyone. Lady Vols softball was announced as the number 7 national seed in the 2026 NCAA tournament. UT will host the Knoxville Regional for the 21st consecutive season. Tennessee will welcome Virginia, Indiana, and Northern Kentucky this weekend to Sherry Parker Lee Stadium in a double elimination event, with the winner advancing to the Super Regional. The Lady Vols will play Northern Kentucky Friday at 5:30. UT Baseball took the series against Texas, despite dropping yesterday's matchup 13-6. Tennessee will host Belmont in their final regular season home game tomorrow at 5. But across the county line into Oak Ridge, UT Rowing defeated Texas to take home their first SEC title for the sport.
18: Bryant off on the three, Wembanyama. Oh,
19: goodness.
18: Engulfs the rebound.
19: Oh, that's an elbow. That's an elbow by Victor.
18: And we got a tie-up with McDaniels. Everybody stays on their respective benches.
16: During last night's Spurs-Timberwolves matchup, San Antonio's Victor Wembanyama got ejected after elbowing Minnesota's Naz Reid in the jaw. The Timberwolves would win 114-109, while the 76ers dropped their game 4 against the Knicks, 144-114. That audio is courtesy of NBC. With your WOKI Sports Minute, this has been Benjamin Hardy. 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
2: Good morning. It is 8 o'clock. Temperatures at 63 degrees. Still have scattered rain across parts of East Tennessee. News Talk 98.7 WOKI. I'm Robin Jaffe. Now let's go out on the roads for a check of our traffic. How are things looking out there, Pete?
4: Well, it's not a gusher, but I can tell you this. Just enough sprinkle of rain for some of you to make things a little bit slippery on main and secondaries. It's that time of the morning. You get stuck in backups. For example, Pellissippi Parkway northbound, North Shore Drive all the way inbound through Farragut, out of Loudoun County on the interstate, Watt Road into Scales, of course, the heart of downtown. And at times, it could be double light cycles dealing with parts of Sequoia Hills, Farragut, and on and off the interstate, Emory Road in Powell. Most Ripley's Tennessee attractions are indoors, and you can save big and see more for less with a Ripley's multi-attraction pass. 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Robin?
2: Pete, thanks so much for that update. A 19-year-old man is killed in a crash in Cock County. The Tennessee Highway Patrol says yesterday morning's early crash happened on State Route 73, killing James Gossett. A 17-year-old was driving an SUV running from the Newport Police Department when they lost control. The driver was airlifted with serious injuries. The Centerview Volunteer Fire Department posting on Facebook that Gossett was a member. The investigation into this crash remains ongoing. And several passengers from a cruise ship hit with a hantavirus outbreak are back in the U.S. as the number of cases continues to rise.
5: A French traveler and American have tested positive. Another American currently has mild symptoms. As of this morning, the 17 Americans are back on U.S. soil. Two of them traveled in the plane's biocontainment unit. The passengers will be transported to the National Quarantine Unit at the University of Nebraska Medical Center, and each individual will undergo clinical assessments. They will receive care based on their conditions. That's according to the Department of Health and Human Services. Currently, six states are monitoring people who had recently traveled on the ship. Experts believe the initial infection happened before the passengers started the trip at the beginning of April in Argentina.
2: Officials have repeatedly stressed the risk to the public is low and that the outbreak will not spiral into another pandemic like the novel coronavirus in 2020. At least three people have died so far. A fugitive from Georgia is arrested in Anderson County. Anderson County Sheriff's Department deputies arrested Jose Martinez yesterday in the parking lot of the Main Street Oak Ridge Shopping Center. Martinez, wanted on charges of aggravated assault by strangulation, was being tracked by the U.S. Marshals Service Smoky Mountain Fugitive Task Force. ACSO says Martinez violently resisted and tried to run away before being arrested. An ICE detainer is currently pending against Martinez. And Ukraine and Russia are accusing each other of violations as a short ceasefire comes to an end.
6: The U.S. mediated three-day pause in fighting ends today, but Ukraine and Russia are trading allegations about ceasefire violations. Ukrainian President Volodymyr Zelensky says while Russian aerial bombardments have stopped, assaults on the front lines have continued. Russia says it's brought down 57 Ukrainian drones. The ceasefire was timed to coincide with Russia's annual Victory Day. Meanwhile, Russian President Vladimir Putin has hinted an end to the war could be near, saying, "I think the matter is coming to an end." He'd earlier used his Victory Day speech to justify the war. Jonathan Savage, Fox News.
2: Upcoming work along the spur in the Great Smoky Mountains National Park may impact traffic. Park officials say essential maintenance will require temporary single lane closures starting today. The northbound lanes will be impacted May 11th through May 14th. Southbound lanes will see closures from May 18th through the 21st. The lane closures will be in place from 7 a.m. to 3:30 p.m. each day. Let's get a check of our forecast now with WVLT meteorologist Sydney Sullivan.
24: Well, I hope all the moms out there enjoyed a wonderful finish to the Mother's Day weekend, but we are starting to get into a little bit more activity as we kick off our work week, with a few scattered showers throughout the first half of the day gradually tapering to isolated showers and clearing late in the afternoon. In the WVLT First Alert Weather Center, I'm meteorologist Sydney Sullivan.
2: Currently, we have clouds and rain in the area, 63 degrees. I'm Robin Jaffe, back to the Phil Show, News Talk 98.7, WOKI.
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1: Here we go now. Hey, good morning. Thank you, Lord, for a great day. Guess what? We got rain here in Bearden now. That's pretty good rain. I mean, it's not like, you know, hurling it down, but it is a steady rain. Beneficial to grasses and plants and all of that. So, yeah, you probably won't have to water. I'm hoping it heads to lovely downtown Dandridge so that, yeah, we don't have to water today. Just ran into Brian Rice in the hall, and I said, Friday's the day. He said, you got it, buddy. Tennessee softball, the number 7 seed. They're going to host the NCAA regional Friday at 5:30 playing Northern Kentucky. We may pull him in here and ask him about that. I was telling him, we're talking, you know, you got to look in the windshield bigger than the rear view. You got to say, okay, the season's over. SEC tournament's over. Now it really, really, really, really counts. It really, really, really counts. So, big deal. And, of course, tomorrow, Tennessee and Belmont, the men, which would be a great time to go watch them because I don't know that you're going to get another chance here. I wouldn't think you get another chance here to see them. Boy, they need – and they need they need all they can get here these last four games of the season. Well – ladies and gentlemen, World Ego Awareness Day, or as Kanye West calls it, Monday. I have, in this business, you deal with egos. And I didn't even know what an ego was till I got into this business. And a guy, he told the GM, he said, yeah, look. He said, I want a phone in my car, and I want this, and I want that. Because I'd been with him and the ratings went up. So he demands all this and they fired him. So his ego got him canned. I'll tell you the whole story at some other point. Students at Harvard are dealing with stress. They sign up to get punched in the face.
3: What?
1: That's over at that Boston, isn't it? That Harvard.
3: Go Sox.
1: Now, I know I was dumb. I was young and dumb. I've done a lot of dumb stuff. And Harvard, and it's like, I guess it's one of those things where I don't know how this works exactly, but if you sign up, I guess they give you somebody to hit. And at some point, that person is going to come up and just punch you in the face.
3: Oh, so you don't know when it's coming?
1: Evidently not.
3: Oh, that stresses me out just hearing it.
1: Exactly.
3: Golly. Uh-uh.
1: I don't.
3: No.
1: Ladies and gentlemen, America, where even smart kids are idiots. Think about this for a moment. I
3: just put that on the sign out front.
1: Right. Okay. All right. Once again, I have no frame of reference for that. I have none. A lot of folks went to the mountains, perhaps, during Mother's Day weekend. I saw someone who said they saw at least 10 bears. Actually, 10 bears was a famous Indian chief. His name was 10 Bear. Anyway. And I got to thinking, wow, what if we can later on hunt in the national park 10 bears? Well, that's just really easy to pick those off there in the Cage Cove. Of course, you could hit a bystander. Maybe you're up there hunting for a hog or something, and you hit a hiker. What could possibly... Let me ask you a question, and maybe somebody can explain this to me. What is the problem that the president is trying to solve by opening up national parks for hunting? Now, it hasn't happened yet, as far as I know. As far as I know, it hadn't happened yet. Who knows? I mean, he just gets an idea and goes, all right, I'm going to do this. My question, what problem are we solving? I know we got a lot of bears around here. I get that. But mostly they just kind of keep to themselves. As long as Tourons don't feed them, we got no problems. Well. So, like I said, I do not understand a lot of things that go on. Maybe that's why I'm so flat today. I can't understand things. Okay, I'm going to sign up to get hit in the face.
3: And you don't know when it's coming.
1: Walking
3: around in constant fear if you're just going to get whomped in the face.
1: Right. Now,
3: but at least you get college credit.
1: Right. I don't think you're getting that. At this age, I think about, you could be dead if you hit somebody the wrong way or the right way.
3: Uh-huh.
1: I'm thinking about dental bills.
3: Not just dental. I mean, if you catch them in the face, like in the eye socket.
1: Mm-hmm.
3: Yeah.
1: Mm-hmm.
3: Orbital reconstruction.
1: Mm-hmm. Well, at least Britney Spears is down to earth. She now has a brand new albino Burmese python.
3: That sounds neat.
1: Yeah, she checked into and out of rehab, you know. She said snakes are symbolic of good health, higher consciousness, and pure luck. Yeah, she says she's on a spiritual journey. And, as a matter of fact, everybody yesterday at church, all the moms got a white albino. No, they didn't. Okay. Yeah, I'm kind of done with my rant now, I guess. I'll find something else to whine about. Great to have you on the Phil Show this morning on News Talk 98.7 WOKI. Here now. It's raining in Bearden, Pete Michaels.
4: Yep. Just enough rain to cause some problems, including a crash. I think a couple of vehicles slid into each other on 640 westbound, west of Western Avenue. When I checked it about 7-8 minutes ago, they had a couple of lanes blocked, but I'm looking again now. Just went by the other way, and they've got those lanes reopened. So 640 west is a pain in the transmission every morning, every afternoon, but it's complicated this morning by a wreck. 640 westbound, west of Western. You're still dealing with longer delays downtown, still some high school zones, and if you don't leave early, right now you're going to be running late. Phoenix Conversions, upgrade your truck for tailgates, campsites, and weekends. 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That's Phoenix Conversions. Pete Michaels threw some light rain. 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
24: Well, scattered morning downpours will gradually taper off by the middle of the day, just becoming more isolated by the afternoon. In the WVLT First Alert Weather Center, I'm meteorologist Sydney Sullivan.
2: Six people were found dead yesterday in a Union Pacific Railroad boxcar in Laredo, Texas. Temperatures reaching 97 degrees that afternoon, which means it probably felt hotter than 100 degrees in the boxcar. Rockland, one of the two eagles still missing from Dollywood's Eagle Mountain Sanctuary after storm damaged the aviary on April 19th, has been seen in Knox County. I'm Robin Joffe, News Talk 98.7 WOKI.
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1: You know, we mentioned earlier, Ringo Starr is going to be 86. He's going out touring. He's going out, you know, on the road, and he's 86. Or he will be, as he, you know, and all of these people that are, incredible. I don't think the Rush humans are that old, but they're going out with a female drummer, and I think they've got an extra player who may help Geddy Lee with some keyboards or something. The Guess Who's out, and Bachman-Turner or whatever collaboration that is. Crazy, man. We're just like, no one's retiring. Gas prices, I don't know. Can't afford it. Great to have you. My name is Phil Williams. I love you. Nothing you can do about it. Today, National Twilight Zone Day. I caught myself watching pieces of a couple of them yesterday because the ball game was not good, Tennessee and Texas. However, they did get two. Let's hope they do that at Oklahoma and, of course, tomorrow. Today's Eat What You Want Day, Hostess Cupcake Day, National Women's Checkup Day, and World Ego Awareness Day. You know, Landon is in the, Dwayne Johnson, his alter ego is The Rock, right?
3: Yes.
1: That would be that.
3: If you smell what he's cooking.
1: Yeah, right? Okay. And a lot of wrestlers, I guess, have the alter ego. Mm-hmm. Certainly our mayor,
3: The Kane.
1: Yeah, he's Kane. Mayor Jacobs is the Kane.
3: Mm-hmm.
1: I would be the Philbio, but I just kind of, you know, I don't know if it's an alter ego, but it's a Nick. There's all these alter egos on National Ego Day. We all know that person that has that ego. Alter egos. Alter egos. Okay? The biggest. I was just making a list here. David Bowie, Ziggy Stardust. He was actually successful with his alter ego.
3: Very much so.
1: Ziggy Stardust, the Spiders from Mars.
3: Mm-hmm.
1: They kicked around that and, well, it was okay. Cool Keith, Dr. Octagon?
3: Unfamiliar with
1: me too.
3: Either was, body of work, question mark.
1: But as I was deep diving, I found that. Of course, Chris Gaines, I remember Garth Brooks doing the Chris Gaines.
3: And I mean, that was at the height of Garth's popularity when I guess he thought he could try and do anything and be successful.
1: Yeah, he was trying to do a movie too, going to call The Lie. I don't know that it ever got made. But
3: I don't remember a movie ever being made because the Chris Gaines thing was not received very well.
1: A lot of people thought that the Chris Gaines character was the model for Bradley Cooper's fictional rocker in A Star Is Born.
3: Okay.
1: Now, here's the crazy thing. Chris Gaines had some hits. He's now eligible for the Rock and Roll Hall of Fame.
3: Okay, if Chris Gaines gets into the Hall of Fame, I might join you on that soapbox you break out from time to time.
1: It's a stupid. All right, I will give you the alter ego. You tell me the artist. Ready? I'll give you the alter ego. You tell me the artist.
3: Oh, boy.
1: This is messing with people's minds. Joe Calderon.
3: You got me.
1: Joe, as in J-O, Calderon. Lady Gaga.
3: Huh. Okay. So Joe Calderon is her government name, I guess?
1: Hosted the 2011 MTV Video Music. I have no idea.
3: All right.
1: No explanation. Just came out. Brian May's on guitar, does a song. I don't know.
3: Oh, okay. All right. So it's a spinoff of late. All right, sure.
1: Camille. Prince.
3: Huh. So he had something other than...
1: Did a song called If I Was Your Girlfriend.
3: So he was Prince, the artist and former known as, The Symbol, and Camille. Wow.
1: Other great tunes. Feel You Up and Good Love.
3: Okay.
1: Isn't that something?
3: I have a feeling this is going to go so well for me.
1: Oh, boy, yeah. Nathaniel Hornblower.
3: Pass.
1: The Beastie Boys.
3: Okay.
1: Adam MCA Yacht. Evidently, he's one of the Beastie Boys.
3: Yeah, MCA.
1: I guess. Uh-huh. Isn't that something?
3: I mean, I like the Beasties, but I've never heard of Nathaniel Hornblower.
1: Yeah.
3: Okay.
1: Percy Thrillington.
3: I believe that was a 14th century lord in Europe, Philip.
15: Hello, Percy. Good morning.
1: No, he's actually a governor of a Caribbean island because his brother-in-law wanted to get him the hell out of London. I don't know. Percy Thrillington.
3: Who is this the alter ego of?
1: 1977, Paul McCartney.
3: Really?
1: Mm-hmm.
3: Okay. Glad he decided to stick with Paul McCartney.
1: He recorded this bizarre big band instrumental version of his 71 album Ram as the Irish band leader Percy Thrills Thrillington.
3: Everybody was on drugs back then, so I'm gonna give Sir Paul a pass on that one.
1: I love the writing. Basically, the bio says, "Yeah, he was born in 1939 in Coventry Cathedral, then studied music in Baton Rouge."
3: Okay, I respect the fact that he gave him a backstory,
1: and he kept this a secret for years.
3: I mean, I don't blame him.
1: All the Beatles had different, you know, alter egos.
3: Yeah, they're all on drugs.
1: John Lennon was with Dr. Winston O'Boogie. George's L'Angelo Mysterioso. Ringo was Billy Shears. Paul was also the fireman at one time.
3: Of course he was.
1: Well, the Traveling Wilburys, it was all alter egos. George Harrison was Nelson Wilbury. Bob Dylan, Lucky Wilbury. Tom Petty, Charlie. Roy Orbison, Lefty. And Jeff Lynne, Otis. Uh-huh. Alter egos. Percy Thrillington. I'm telling you, Ed, the things you find out, just because, like I said, it's ego day. Well, let's dig into this a little more. And so I'm looking and I'm like, are you kidding me? Ziggy Stardust, I knew. Chris Gaines, I knew. And others. Yeah, well, I had no idea Prince recorded under Camille.
3: Yeah.
1: I want to be you guys. That's just, that Prince, let's be honest, that old youngin' was out there, wasn't he?
3: Very good at the music, but.
1: He was very good at the music.
3: Quite eclectic.
1: He was. He was just like, Mom had said, he's turned funny. 73 is going to be the high today. We got current rain in Knoxville and in Bearden. Listen. Yeah, some pretty good rain. here. It is not like I said, throwing it down, but the radar shows it, of course, right over us. And we've got quite a bit of green on the radar, 73 today. Now, tomorrow, 76. And then we just step up. By Saturday, Sunday, we're 85, 86. Saturday, Sunday is going to be hot. 1 week from today, 87.
3: Woo.
1: It's the switch is turning now. You know, last week we had some spring. We had, boy, that rain's coming now. We had Neil Denton on. It was a cool Wednesday. And we, like I said, we had some spring. But we're still a ways away, truly, from official summer. But we're getting those temperatures. Actually, this week in places like Oklahoma and Texas and other places, they are expected to break heat records. We're not the only people who need rain. They're going to break heat records. You know, you can call it whatever you want to, global warming, climate change, whatever, but we're breaking records. That's kind of what we know. Coming up, California launched a great new program. I think. Kids. You know what? Maybe they're not all little stupid Harvard kids wanting to get hit in the face. Maybe there's some hope for future generations. I'll have that for you. As right, I can say, and right now, buddy, it is throwing it down here on the roof here at 4711 Old Kingston Pike. And trust me, this is good enough to be that beneficial rain. Or if you're in this area, you ain't doing the mow. You're not doing a Monday mow. It'll be too wet. But the the raised beds, the gardens, the farmers going to be watered. However, it's causing problems in traffic. I-640 or I-40, I-640 near Western, there's a problem there. Pete reported on that earlier. Pellissippi Parkway, believe it or not, right now is probably as good a place as any. But I-40 also west of the weigh scales, you're very, very heavy. Pete will have an update on the way, as will Robin. And now I'm going to go try to find a Diet Coke, which is worth $8 now in India because of aluminum can shortage because of the Strait of Hormuz. I'll be right back.
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2: Good morning. It is 8:30. Temperatures at 61 degrees. We do have rain spread across East Tennessee from Oak Ridge, Clinton, Morristown, Knoxville, Sevierville, just scattered throughout East Tennessee. Be careful out on those roads. I'm Robin Jaffe for News Talk 98.7 WOKI. Let's get a check of our traffic now. How are things looking out there, Pete?
4: You know, you might want to wear earplugs when you head out this morning. You probably hear the grass growing, but we need the rain. We've had wrecks. Bill mentioned the one we had earlier on 640 westbound, west of Western. Those lanes have been reopened, but 640 is a pain every morning, every afternoon, and it'll settle down a bit around lunch, then it'll pick up again. Another crash on Shod Road at Oak Ridge Highway. And probably don't tell anybody I said this, but Shot Road has begun one of the best-kept secrets east-west from Callahan past Oak Ridge Highway and now all the way to Lovell Road at Shot Road, a divided highway. It gets a little bit tricky and dangerous, Shot Road at the Johnson. 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
2: Good morning, Pete. Thanks for that update. As peace talks do continue between the U.S. and Iran, over 1,500 ships remain stranded in the Persian Gulf, as only a handful of ships are passing through the Strait of Hormuz.
9: Weeks after top U.S. officials declared the Strait of Hormuz open, only a few ships attempt the dangerous voyage each day. On Sunday, an American-owned cargo ship was hit by an Iranian drone off the coast of Qatar, the first attack on commercial shipping in 5 days. The UAE was also attacked for the fourth time in a week, leading some to question whether a ceasefire exists. Drones were also spotted in the skies over Kuwait. After Iran and the U.S. rejected each other's peace proposals, the chances of the war ending soon remain slim. Help could be on the way as NATO allies Britain and France send warships to the region to help the U.S. Navy. In Dubai, Lucas Tomlinson, Fox News.
2: Rockland, one of two eagles still missing from Dollywood's Eagle Mountain Sanctuary after a storm damaged their enclosure on April 19th, has been seen off Tazewell Pike in Knox County. Wesley was last seen in the Pigeon Forge area. Lori Moore is CEO of the American Eagle Foundation, and she says both missing eagles have wing or shoulder injuries, which inhibits their ability to be able to survive in the wild due to their limited flight capacities. Rockland has an orange band marked SK. Wesley has a black band. If you see them, please call AEF. And Apple devices could once again have Intel inside.
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1: Dragon Bravo fire didn't reach the Jacob Blake Inn at the north rim of Grand Canyon National Park. It and other businesses have felt the inferno's impact.
2: In terms of reservations, we are down quite a lot. And that is not just for us. That's also for other, towns that are near us as well.
1: Inn manager Melinda Rich Marshall tells Phoenix's Fox 10 News the staff is looking forward to the North Rim's phased reopening that starts Friday.
2: Come to the North Rim. Come see these amazing viewpoints that are still here.
1: The Dragon Bravo fire, which was ignited by lightning, ripped through nearly 150,000 acres of national forest, destroying dozens of structures. Kristen Goodwin, Fox News.
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4: U.S. stock futures steady today after Wall Street wrapped up another strong week while oil prices climbed as President Trump dismissed Iran's latest proposal aimed at ending the ongoing conflict. In pre-market trading, S&P futures down almost 8 points, the Dow down 36 points, while NASDAQ is down about 37 points. Let's get a check of our forecast now with WVLT meteorologist Sydney Sullivan.
5: Well, after a beautiful finish to Mother's Day weekend, we are starting to welcome in some welcome rainfall throughout the first half of the day, gradually tapering to isolated showers throughout the afternoon and eventually seeing some breaks of sunshine late in the day. And this will come with highs topping out in the upper 60s to the lower 70s. In the WVLT First Alert Weather Center, I'm meteorologist Sydney Sullivan.
4: Currently, we do have clouds and rain in the area, 61 degrees. I'm Robin Jaffe, back to the Phil Show, News Talk 98.7 WOKI.
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13: You ever wonder why the same cold virus makes some people so sick and others not sick at all? Well, according to an interesting new study out of Yale School of Medicine, one key factor is how quickly the cells in their noses, called nasal cells, respond to the virus and contain it. It's called the interferon response, and it can vary for different people. Now, when that response gets inhibited, it can trigger a different reaction, which leads to excessive mucus production and inflammation. In other words, a cold that is a lot more miserable. Of course, there are other factors at play: your genetics, any underlying conditions, immunity from vaccinations or previous infections. If you are trying really hard not to get sick, high-quality masks, they can be very effective. Also, good old-fashioned hand washing. And remember not to touch your face. I'm Dr. Sanjay Gupta, helping you live a better life.
14: 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Plus, we'll catch you up on everything that has happened since last we met. 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

0: Good morning. Thank you, Lord, for a great day on the beneficial rain that we're having here in Bearden. Landa Doan, our producer, best in the business, throwing it out there. But the rain hit hard, and it just kind of quit now. So who knows? Coming up in just a second, I need to ask you, the audience, some important questions. I need some help. I mean, you can just look at me and tell that. But no, I need some help, and I'm going to ask you about a couple of things. First, I want to mention this here on The Phil Show on Newstalk 98.7. Real quick, the good. Let's go with the good. Here's the good. Elderly couple in Detroit has spent decades raising foster kids. Their names are Stephen and Loretta Rodriguez, and they estimate they've helped raise 60 to 70 foster children over the years. They were facing eviction until a former foster child of theirs helped bring attention. Then a local nonprofit stepped in, provided them with a fully furnished home they can live rent-free for a few years. They fostered 60 to 70 children. There's the good. Here's the bad. Tennessee is one of the states now leading the charge in a new federal initiative known as a Home for Every Child. Right now, right as DeFilbio is speaking here, thousands of Tennessee children are waiting for a safe, stable home, and there aren't enough foster families to match the need. Wow. Middle Tennessee, a family opened up their hearts, twin toddlers. And that's what they needed. Oh, my gosh, that has to be a lot of love. And some of us have to step up if we're at the right age and, And you know what? We've all got excuses and fears. The latest numbers in Tennessee show that Tennessee needs an additional 3,081 foster families to meet just the new federal initiative. That doesn't mean everybody's going to get a home. It's going to take some time. But certainly, if you can keep families together, that's a goal. Finding the biggest needs and supporting these foster families. And, you know, here's a problem, too. You got a lot of youth that age out. And, yeah, I think that we're going to be asked seriously, and we are being asked seriously, do you have that kind of love? It's a tough one because you feel, it's just awful. Ladies and gentlemen, my name is Phil Williams. You know I love you. Nothing you can do about it. I need your help. Last 14 months, I've had six different surgeries. I've had the latest one was a tendon transfer into my left hand. I still can't grip a golf club. I'm very depressed. Can't play guitar. Very depressed. Don't like it. What I had did, I bought some big grips, and I got this glove, this copper glove, and I tried to put it on. I have to spray stick them, and I still can't hit an 80-yard 8-iron. It's awful. This is what I want to ask you this morning. Has anybody had success with hand acupuncture? Has anybody listening had any experience with hand red light therapy? I'm going to try the acupuncture, I think. And the red light therapy, is that a gimmick? Is it a scam? AI says no, it can work. My question is, will it work? I'm just going to, full disclosure, I'm at the point I don't know what to do. I am not in prison. I'm not dead. I mean, none like that. I feel pretty good. My hips heal now. I can weed eat. Matter of fact, I got a new weed eater. I got a Craftsman, and it's one of those 20. Oh, boy, that sucker's great.
1: Oh, shoot, Lord.
0: I'm telling you, I'm putting long pants on next time because my legs are bloody. I tell you what, I've got some bloody scarred up legs this morning. Because you're out there and you're doing it and you realize, oh, I should have long pants on. And then I went, oh, I can put it on low. Oh, I still need a long pants. Yeah, I'm like, this thing is wild. And it's a battery one. I'm like, this is great. But if you've had any experience and success, especially with acupuncture and red light therapy and or either one, at this point, I'd be ready to, I mean, I'd wear a diaper, you know, visibly on the outside if it would help.
1: I don't think it would come to that.
0: Well, I don't know. I'm not sure that that's the application I would need.
1: I mean, I'm no doctor.
0: No, he didn't do a doctor school or anything. But California just launched a new program, 400 free diapers to every newborn at participating hospitals. That's pretty cool.
1: Wow.
0: Calling it the Golden State Start. Starts this summer. With the cost of everything going up, that is a blessing. And I said, I, you know what? I feel better about the youth of America. Of course, they get to Harvard, they start hitting each other. At Harvard, there's a thing you sign up for to get hit in the face.
1: And apparently college credit is not involved?
0: You're not getting cut. No, just people in Boston are like, what, y'all drink some water or something? What's wrong? A 7-year-old student, Rhode Island's Samir Santana, is a hero. He saved a classmate's life. Kid was choking. Samir rushed over, performed the Heimlich as soon as he saw the other kid choking. He'd only learned it the year before in school. He got a community award in recognition from first responders. He saved a kid's life. Pretty cool. It's National Eat What You Want Day. On the heels of that, just don't try to eat it too fast. Phil Show is on News Talk 98.7 WOKI. Here now is Pete Michaels with traffic.
2: Okay, overall traffic's running slower than normal. We've had some light to moderate showers coming through. Had a wreck that was blocking 640 westbound near Western, but those lanes just reopened. Another crash, Oak Ridge Highway, Shod Road. It might be on Shod Road. Rest of Shod Road, the level looks okay. Always move to the right lane, in my opinion, through Sequoia Hills. 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I'm Pete Michaels.
3: Well, scattered morning downpours will gradually taper off by the middle of the day, just becoming more isolated by the afternoon. In the WVLT First Alert Weather Center, I'm meteorologist Sydney Sullivan.
4: Three people found dead inside a North Carolina home, leading to their 16-year-old daughter and another man being found in East Tennessee. They're charged with murder. And a Texas man accused of killing his pregnant wife fled the country just weeks before his trial. He is now set to appear in an Italian court where he is trying to claim asylum. Lee Gilley is charged with murdering his wife Christina in Houston in 2024. I'm Robin Joffe, News Talk 98.7 WOKI.
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14: 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We'll be right back.

0: Good morning. Thank you, Lord, for a great day and some beneficial rain. But it starts, it's kind of stops, starts and stops. So hopefully, more starting than stopping for you. Oh, boy. Very, very nice. I'll tell you, my, I did a Friday move, you know.
1: But I thought you loved the Thursday.
0: Oh, it was too wet. I was too wet Thursday move. So I had to do a Friday.
1: That's why you're flat. You got thrown off your
0: You know,
1: game.
0: That may be it. I don't know.
1: Yeah.
0: Let's see here. Keela said, acupuncture helped with my chronic pain. Got me to walking again. Lost 60 pounds. A happy side effect. Red light therapy, first time hearing of it. But someone called and said they couldn't talk, but said that the red light therapy and the acupuncture helped her, correct?
1: Yeah. Mm-hmm. So I'll pass along that information to you off the air.
0: Thank you. Yeah. Or we could just give her number on the air. No, we shouldn't do that.
1: No. That would be bad.
0: That wouldn't be good. But you should not do things like 73, the high today. Just right where we are in Bearden, there's this hole in the radar, and we're getting nothing now. But it looks like it could come back at any time from the west, but it is going to be a while. If you are east in Oxville, you're getting some in a lot of places. If you're north in Oxville, if you're Tazewell, if you're in Ryo, Laugh a Lot, and places like that, you're getting some good rain, and it's been very steady, it seems like, north of us just about all day, up in Middlesboro and all of that. So, well, congratulations. You're getting some water. That's a pretty good deal. All right, it's great to have you on News Talk 98.7 WOKI. A couple of quick hits this morning. Ah, Tyler Ivins. He should be in a guy. I mean, my gosh, look what we got going on here. You got Tennessee taking two from Texas. And Friday, the Lady Vols at 5:30 play the NCAA opening round here in the regional. Brian Rice, I'm sure, very, very excited about that. So a lot going on here. You got the, is it tomorrow, the WWWWE tomorrow, or is that Wednesday? When is that, Tuesday? Tonight, the WWWWE?
1: What's happening in Knoxville?
0: Yeah,
1: that's tonight. Monday Night Raw is happening tonight. At the Tommy Bowl, if that's what you're into.
0: Who's over there, you know? I mean, is there anybody I'd know?
1: Yeah.
0: Not that I'm going. I mean, I ain't going.
1: I don't keep up with the Fed anymore.
0: I got you.
1: So.
0: Well, okay then.
1: Yeah.
0: Then tomorrow night, like I said, we got Belmont in Tennessee, and a lot going on. Now, let's see what else is happening. Ladies and gentlemen, a couple of quick hits for you this morning. Disneyland's Autopia ride is preparing to go fully electric. How could it not be already? I don't understand. Autopia. Now, this is Disneyland now. Going to go fully electric next year. I don't know. But it's an electric vehicle prototype. I think it's the cars that go around those tracks. And they have little gasoline engines.
1: Okay, well, I know.
0: Little go-karts.
1: I know more about Walt Disney World than I do Disneyland. But yeah. Since you said that, there is an attraction in Walt Disney World,
0: right,
1: in the Magic Kingdom, that sounds a lot like that. And those cars do run on gas.
0: Now, let me tell you what now.
1: And it smells like it, too.
0: Let me tell you right now.
1: You can get high on them
0: fumes. Up there in them Pigeon Forges. You've got no less, I don't know. 200,000 go-kart tracks.
1: Is that an approximate number?
0: Well, yes. I know you've told me a million times never to exaggerate, but there's a lot.
1: That's true.
0: Getting those to go electric, that'd be a lot faster. I mean, you can get them a lot faster.
1: Get up and go.
0: And what's happening right now is a lot of golf courses who have the two-stroke or four-stroke golf carts, the motored golf carts, not electric, have raised their prices for cart fees because of gas. Mm-hmm. Several have done that. So if they go electric, that'd be a lot of fun. A lot more fun, in my opinion. Because, I mean, they're quicker, the electric will. Now, in China, news this morning, and I have not unpacked it, women from a remote tribe in China had a big Mother's Day celebration. Because they view men as non-essential and dispensable.
1: Oh.
0: So basically, they'll breed with a boy and have the baby, but then you're on your, I mean, you're gone, man. You're dispensable. You're non-essential. So they raise their kids without dads. Well. And Uber. Even the CEO of Uber doesn't have a 5-star rider rating.
1: Come on, pal.
0: He's the CEO of Uber and does not have a 5-star rider rating. In an interview, he revealed that his rating is 4.83, wants to get it to a 4.9. I don't know if I care what mine is. All right. Enjoying my Diet Coke because the log jam of the Persian Gulf in India, they can't keep Diet Coke. They only send aluminum. They don't sell it in bottles over there. So they're going for like $8 a can. Phil Schelp, Newstalk 98.7, Tyler Robbins, you got it. Coming up.
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14: If you are the parent of an infant, it can be really hard to find baby foods that are truly healthy for your child. According to a new study out of UNC Chapel Hill, almost 3/4 of baby foods are ultra-processed and may contain additives that are linked to potential health problems later in life. The study's lead author said what shocked her was that the top ingredient in 71% of these baby foods wasn't a fruit or vegetable. It was one or more additives that babies' guts are not fully developed enough to be able to handle. Eating the right food at this stage of life is so important because this is when children begin developing dietary preferences for the rest of their lives. So take the extra time to look at the ingredient labels on the foods you are buying. You're going to want short lists and also ingredients that you recognize. I'm Dr. Sanjay Gupta, helping you live a better life.
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16: Good morning. It is 9 o'clock. Temperatures now at 61 degrees. We still have rain scattered across East Tennessee. News Talk 98.7 WOKI. I'm Robin Jaffe. Let's go out on the roads for a check of our traffic. Here's Pete Michaels.
17: Through some rain? Yeah, we need the rain, but wet driving. Look, you still have some short delays in the downtown. It won't be too bad now till about lunch hour, but after that, it'll get crazy again. More work later on today, tonight, 75 North. 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Good morning, I'm Pete Michaels.
16: Thank you so much, Pete. Three people found dead inside a North Carolina home, leading to their 16-year-old daughter and another man found in East Tennessee being charged with murder. North Carolina deputies were called for a welfare check on May 7th and found three people, Travis and Kimberly Grant, along with her mother, Sharon, inside the home, who'd been deceased for a few days. Their 16-year-old daughter, Star, found on May 8th in Gatlinburg with 28-year-old Devin Loving. Loving and Grant are expected to be extradited and could face the death penalty. And President Trump is set to visit China for a summit with China's president. That's going to happen later this week.
18: President Trump will only be in China a short time, landing Wednesday, leaving on Friday. But in that short period of time, the White House is hoping to show a lot of progress on a number of different fronts. Iran is likely to dominate the agenda as China has both political and economic interests in the Middle East. As the Wall Street Journal points out, President Xi also wants the fighting to stop as Middle East turmoil restricts China's oil supply and shrinks the country's ability to buy Chinese goods. Among other issues, the future of Taiwan, where the U.S. sells billions of dollars worth of weapons. And while China sees Taiwan as its own, the U.S. leaves its label a bit more ambiguous.
16: The mid-decade congressional redistricting battles ahead of November's midterms are being interpreted differently as each party assesses what it feels is the big picture.
19: California Democratic Congressman Ro Khanna said on Fox's The Sunday Briefing, the U.S. Supreme Court ruling weakening Voting Rights Act provisions is more alarming than any redrawing of lines.
20: This isn't about winning the House. We're going to win back the House anyway. This is about reversing some of the progress we made in the civil rights movement.
19: North Carolina Republican Congressman Richard Hudson told Fox there's GOP optimism because of the Virginia vote itself.
21: A state that, you know, just elected a Democrat governor by 15 points was basically split.
19: Virginia Democrats say they'll appeal the state Supreme Court overturn to the U.S. Supreme Court. Grinnell Scott, Fox News.
16: It looks like the public is going wild after the Pentagon launched a massive digital archive of UFO phenomena by order of President Trump, and Fox's Jill Nato reporting more material may soon be on the way.
22: The UAP archives filled with documents and film clips, some dating back to the 1940s, with reports of objects around the world performing apparently impossible aerial maneuvers. It includes materials from Sweden and the Netherlands when officials suggested sightings did not originate from any known culture on Earth. Republican Congresswoman Anna Paulina Luna of the Task Force on the Declassification of Federal Secrets tells Fox a lot of material is redacted, but
23: this Thursday we will obtain these 40-plus documents by name that we at the Task Force have been specifically requesting.
22: The Pentagon says the archives got 340 million hits in the first 12 hours it was available. Jill Nato, Fox News.
16: Food City has been certified by Great Place to Work for the third year in a row. According to Food City, this award is based entirely on what its current employees say about their experience working at Food City. This year, associates rated the company 19 points higher than the average U.S. company. Food City is currently hiring. If you're interested, you can go to the career page on Food City's website. Let's get a check of our forecast now with WVLT meteorologist Megan Desmond.
24: Widespread rain chances will clear this afternoon with scattered instances of showers until the evening. High temperatures will be slightly cooler in the upper 60s and low 70s. And as we head into your Tuesday, we're looking nice and dry with partly cloudy skies. Temperatures warming into the mid-70s. With chances of upper 80s returning this weekend. From the WVLT First Alert Weather Center, I'm meteorologist Megan Desmal.
16: Currently, we do have cloudy skies. Rated the area, it is 61 degrees. I'm Robert Jaffe, back to the Phil Show, News Talk 98.7 WOKI.
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1: Yeah. Good morning. Thank you, Lord. Great to have you on the Phil Show. My name is Phil Williams, and I love you. Not a thing you can do about it. My goodness, we've had a little bit of rain here and there. Right now in Bearden, I mean, it's like, no, not yet, or not, you know, again. But it comes hard, and then it goes away. But as Neil Denton will tell you, all rain is beneficial rain. I will say this. My yard, and I mean, there's some golf courses that are just dirt. However, my yard is, I mean, it's pretty good. Pretty good. And a lot of you weighing in on the acupuncture thing. Okay. And the red light therapy. By golly, thank you, ladies and gentlemen. Thank you very, very, very much. I appreciate all of that. Big time. Man, you know, since Luke Combs did that show over in Neyland, Danny White and the folks over there are looking at other shows coming. One of the shows they're talking about is Tyler and the Troubadours. Ladies and gentlemen, oh my gosh, they're calling it the Good Hair Show. It's the Good Hair Tour. Tyler and the Troubadours. And we'll see what happens. That's, of course, Tyler Ivins. And all of that. And so, you know, Luke Combs, the biggest audience ever at Neyland. And boy, wouldn't it be great to see Tyler with a good hair up there, no shirt, just doing the thing, man. Good morning, Tyler Ivins.
2: No shirt, all hair. That's what's actually going to be the tagline on the bottom of the concert poster.
1: I like it. No shirt.
2: You're going to get half a cut. That was a hell of a setup. That you get half of the cut, no matter what the door and merchandise sells as well.
1: Well, I mean, here again, I mean, your previous tour, All Hat, No Cowboy, did really disappointing. So hopefully this will be. What you doing, young man? What you doing,
2: Daniel? You know, So I just realized, I didn't just realize this, but I'm going to be 40 in June. And I just realized I'm starting to get to an age when I get done cutting my grass and I lay some seed. The golden retriever likes to dig up spots, so I got to lay some grass seed down to regrow some of those spots. Mm-hmm. I'm starting to do the casual walk around the yard and hope that other neighbors approve of my cutting skills age of my life.
1: Yeah.
2: So this
1: yeah.
2: grass and this rain yeah. we're potentially getting, so oh, I can yeah. do it all over again. It's like a weekly contest.
1: Well, now I got to tell you, that is one of the stages. You know, where there's seven stages of grief, whatever, and that's one of the stages of being it's a codger stage where you walk around and you look and you see. You might even see a place you missed weed eating, and you'll reach. You might even reach down and pull that grass. Dadgummit, that's now. What about your tools? Are they on pegboard?
2: Some are, some aren't. Okay. I keep some in the garage. I keep some in the shed.
1: Mm-hmm.
2: They're not handy like Batman's artillery belt, but I mean, they're within walking distance when I need them.
1: Okay. Well, and there you go. Do you have multiple drills?
2: Yes, I do.
1: You're there.
2: How do you know that?
1: Oh, you're there. Because I'm a codger. I mean, we got a club. it's not going to be long. I mean, yeah. I mean, you're way young, but for me, it's not going to be long before, you know, I'm getting up and just going to Hardee's for coffee every morning with some of the old farts, you know, all wearing those New Balance shoes and just, you know, having coffee and solving the world's problems. I mean, I'm very close to that. I'm telling you. Crazy. All right. Tennessee softball, the number 7 national seed. They're playing Friday at 5:30, Northern Kentucky. Tyler Evans, I would imagine that you got to just go, okay, the season's in the rear view. That's the little one. This windshield is a lot bigger. Let's go forward hard. We've had a little rest time, and that could only be a good thing, in my opinion.
2: I mean, really, you bring up a great point right there. I think it is a great thing. Here's why. Karen Weekly's program went one and done. We talked about this Friday, but let's hit reset briefly. They went one and done in Lexington during the women's softball tournament last week. Tennessee fans were, ooh, what's going on with this?
1: Mm-hmm.
2: Third straight year that Karen Weekly's program goes one and done. But let me remind you, those previous two, they were an inning away from getting to, well, it was more than an inning. Let's be completely fair. They had a rough start against Alabama, game 3 of the Super Regionals. They fall just short of reaching the College World Series. Last year, they reached the Women's College World Series, have the eventual national champions on the mat before the final pitch of the game to walk off homer. The point I'm getting at is it's clear that the Lady Vols benefit from time off.
1: Mm-hmm.
2: So, 7 seed, you're hosting a regional. You already highlighted it, Northern Kentucky, Indiana, Virginia. I anticipate the Lady Vols get through the regional. They will then host the Super Regional. And then all of a sudden, looky here, you're 5 more wins away starting this weekend of reaching the Women's College World Series. So all throughout the year, when I join you Monday and Fridays, and there are some people who hear it, I hear it all the time. I heard you on field this morning. I don't know what you mean. It's not a big concern about the Lady Vol. All right. There are 3 lives to the season. The regular season, regional, super regional play, and then the Women's College World Series. The Lady Vols are on their second life now. I anticipate they're going to get through the regional. I wouldn't say unscathed, but I would say they're the better team, so I anticipate that they'll get through the regional.
1: Mm-hmm.
2: And then whoever they get linked up in the super regional is going to be the test. But once again, the Lady Vols get an opportunity to see their path to the Women's College World Series stay in Knoxville, Tennessee at Sherry Parker Lee Stadium. And you can't help but say that's 2 good thumbs up.
1: Mm-hmm. Well, and if you get a super regional, that's just a dang bonus. Here's the deal. 4:30 on Friday is when the gates open. Cherry Parker Lee Stadium, 4:30. The game is at 5:30. They need that home field advantage, and they need all your screaming there for these Northern Kentucky victories. Let's see what else is going on. Well, the Tennessee Volunteers take 2 from Texas in baseball. Now, tomorrow, Belmont, and I would imagine that with the Belmont, probably even celebrating the seniors a little bit more before they go to Oklahoma, and a tough way to, in my opinion, end the season. Well, first of all, just go. I mean, it's not as bad as having the hantavirus and having to go to Nebraska, but still, kind of, you got to go to Oklahoma, and you really need those at least 2 or 3 there. And after you did really good against the Longhorns in Texas, Tyler Evans.
2: It's like the scary movie scene in any horror film. The camera pans in closer to the tombstone, think the movie's over, and then, bam, right through the dirt, you see the hand come alive.
1: Yeah.
2: This is Tennessee's postseason chances. They had no business taking 2 out of 3, at least nationally. There were a lot of pundits that said, oh, Texas will handle Tennessee. It doesn't matter if they played in Austin, Knoxville, or at the YMCA.
1: Mm-hmm.
2: Huge, huge effort. Taking 2 of 3 against the top 5 team just shows Tennessee that they still have a heartbeat left.
1: Yes, sir.
2: Belmont, you're right. Continue the pomp and circumstance. You don't go to Norman. They're having construction done on their stadium. We'll highlight that a little bit more on Friday. So this game's being played, 3-game series is being played in Oklahoma City.
1: Right.
2: Phil, you need 2 of 3 against the top 25 ranked Oklahoma City, or Oklahoma Sooners team in OKC. If you can get 2 out of 3 from them, and you could add momentum going into SEC tournament play down in Hoover, in my opinion, and I'm not on the committee, but I'm looking at what the numbers look like. Going into this weekend, you needed to take 2 of 3 from Texas.
1: Right.
2: Check. Mission accomplished. You need to take 2 of 3 from Oklahoma in KC next weekend. Empty box. When you get to Hoover, you need to win at minimum 2 games. So if you're a Tennessee Vol baseball fan, you need to look at the next couple of series as 2 of 3. Next weekend, 2 of 3. Go to Hoover, Alabama. Take at least 2 games. If Tennessee has an extended run because of the brand name, because of how well they fared against other top 25 teams, had already had great showings already this year, dang near should have had a series win against Georgia. I understand that's horseshoes and hand grenades. But the point is, the men were firmly off the bubble. The men are now back on the bubble. And now you need to make sure when you are on the bubble, you stay on the bubble and continue to grow that resume. So, yes, Belmont, tuning up your bullpen, and then taking 2 of 3 against Oklahoma, that is a cannot leave the grocery store circle with red Sharpie on the item list. You better not make me call you, because if you forget this item, I'm sending you back to pick it up.
1: Okay. Very good, Tyler. I look forward to it, and I'm looking forward to it, obviously, talking to you on Friday. And just like I said, it's an exciting time. It really, really is. Were you surprised at all that the Nutt brothers finished 1 and 2 at the Major League Fishing event on Douglas this weekend?
2: I had my eyes actually on Joey Chestnut eating 16 pounds of bologna.
1: That was something too, wasn't it? Were you at that?
2: I was not, because I love bologna sandwiches, and I wasn't trying to cross it off my list.
1: No. People said it's gross, but you couldn't take your eyes off of it.
2: That is an accurate description.
1: I mean, they say, okay.
2: Like, let me ask you right now. Let me ask you real quick.
1: Go.
2: If you, me, and Landon were sitting at a table,
1: mm-hmm.
2: and the missus or that girl, what's her name,
1: mm-hmm.
2: said she could cook us 16 pounds of anything that we feel like we could eat in one sitting, Phil Williams, what could you – I don't care if it's today. I don't care if it was a former past of you. Is there any food item you could sit and eat 16 pounds of in one sitting?
1: No, I don't think so. No. I mean, no. You?
2: Shrimp cocktail. I think I could put away 16 pounds of shrimp.
1: 16 pounds of shrimp? Landon?
2: Yeah, I mean, we try.
1: I mean, maybe oysters, but I don't know.
3: Bang, bang shrimp from Bonefish.
1: You could get 16 pounds.
3: Yep.
1: Now?
3: No, not now.
1: Oh, okay.
3: But he did
1: at
3: say.
1: At some point, he said at some point, yeah.
3: I've made a lot of bad choices in my life. I'll admit to it.
1: I did 16 pounds. Here again, though, this guy is.
2: There's no way.
1: Yeah, and here's my question. Yeah, where do you go to dinner after that? This is, oh, gosh.
3: The hospital.
1: You go to Chesapeake's, and, you know, yeah, that's a, ooh. All right.
2: I'll have the swordfish, please.
1: Yeah. You know, and if it was 16 pounds, anything would probably. No, I can't. I don't think so. And trust me, there's times I could have gone pro at eating. I mean, one would just have to look at either one of us, Orlando. I mean, we could have gone pro at doing it. You know what? It may have been hot dogs. But then again, that's what Joey Chestnut eats. But 16 pounds, no bread. I don't know. It's a great question. Great question. Well, listen, welcome to the Codger Club. We'll get together sometime and compare our grass-stained shoes, my friend. I love you. Nothing you can do about it. Tyler Robbins on this afternoon at 3 o'clock on the Sports Animal 99.1. We'll be back with random Phil Show fun facts and news it ain't. Stay here.
24: Rain is gradually clearing, looking nice and dry by the evening. High temperatures will be slightly cooler than this weekend in the upper 60s and low 70s. From the WVLT First Alert Weather Center, I'm meteorologist Megan Desmond.
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1: Let me echo what Tennessee Tom just said about Twisters. Heading out to Three Ridgers, we would stop there and eat. And boy, howdy. They got a real malt there. First of all, the burgers are like life star could land on them. It's very, very good. Ooh, daddy, it's good. And I didn't know they had the other locations. Congratulations, Twisters. Well, I'm serious. If it's good, people are going to come. Hi there. My name is Phil Williams. Landon Doan's our producer. As rain has kind of petered out here, it's getting out of here, they tell us. But there's still quite a bit on the radar that is showing green. You're still seeing some green there. But moving out. All right. No matter what, I urge you to be careful. Tomorrow on the show, Dr. Staley be back in here. Our buddy Aaron's going to be here. We're going to talk about healthy aging. One of the things tomorrow I may ask him about is this. And Aaron Bradley could speak to it. And he was on, I think, this weekend on TV doing so. Anyway, you know, there's phone numbers, non-emergency phone numbers for, you know, whatever. I don't know that we have those. We got a bulletin, but we get, you know, a chalkboard where we put, you know, people for prayer. But I don't know that it's a bad idea to put out, and maybe someone could monetize it somehow or get a sponsor and put the emergency numbers. And maybe somebody already has, I don't know, to do this. So might be a pretty good deal. Might just be a pretty good deal. It's a Phil Schultz News Talk 98.7. It's time for news that ain't.
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7: Not.
1: Okay, here we go. As you know, White House Press Secretary Caroline Leavitt gave birth. You know, and it's not a problem for her because she's really used to a lot of shrieking infants.
3: Congratulations.
1: Random Phil Show fun fact. Number 11, it's an old one. Humanol was a pharmaceutical product. Humanol. What do you think Humanol is?
3: Couldn't tell you, Phil.
1: Well, it's Humanol. It is liquefied human fat. They would use it for surgical treatment of scars, wound disinfection, and wound revisions.
3: Oh, okay. Well, it's right there in the name. It's all human.
1: Humanol.
3: Okay.
1: Hey.
3: Yikes.
1: Uh-huh. All right. Savannah Guthrie posted a Mother's Day message to her missing mom saying, quote, "We'll never stop looking for you. We'll never be at peace till we find you." You know, I love the fact that what the FBI said, they pretty much stated the obvious. When she was taken from the house, she was bleeding. That means you're alive. I hope this mystery does not go the way of D.B. Cooper or anything of that nature. Well, the numbers are out. Bad Bunny's Super Bowl halftime show generated 2,000 complaints to the FCC. Don't know why. Mari Povich helped the New York Times write his obituary, but he won't see it. It won't be completed and published, well, till after he's dead.
3: That's generally how those things
1: work. I wrote mine. I've got my outline. I needed to finish it and just totally forgot about it. The Devil Wears Prada 2 held off that Mortal Kombat 2.
3: Yeah, I thought it would be close, but I thought Mortal Kombat 2 would top The Devil Wears Prada 2. But Devil Wears Prada 2, yeah. 43 mil, Mortal Kombat 40.
1: I thought that Iron Maiden documentary would do it, so what I know. There's actually a movie in the works about the rise of MTV.
3: I think that'd work better as a documentary, but there's definitely a story to tell.
1: Yeah, there's something there.
3: By the way, talking on movies, went and saw The Sheep Detectives over the weekend. That was a great movie. Highly recommend.
1: How many pizzas out of five?
3: I would give it 4.
1: 4 pizzas?
3: Yeah.
1: All right.
3: Highly recommend it. Bill, you would like that movie.
1: I don't doubt it at all. You know what? If it's going to make me smile and laugh, I need an escape right now. I might go see
3: it. And somebody might start chopping onions.
1: Really?
3: Yeah.
1: Now, question, would I look like a pervert if I went by myself?
3: I don't think so, but I also think What's-Her-Name would enjoy it, too.
1: All right, very good.
3: You've been talking about looking for a movie for a date night.
1: Mm-hmm.
3: The Sheep Detectives might be it.
1: Okay. Debbie Harry and Pamela Anderson will play mother and daughter in an upcoming movie. Debbie's 80, Pam's 58. The math works. The math works. Huh. Uh-oh. ABC is accusing the FCC of violating the First Amendment for investigating The View. That's got more layers than lasagna, that story does.
3: Mm-hmm.
1: Trust me. Dua Lipa, she walked in here and just bit me on the, I wouldn't know her. I wouldn't know the Dua.
3: Well, that's because a lot of people walk in there and bite you on the nipple.
1: That's very true. Uh-huh. Dua Lipa is suing Samsung for $15 million for using a copyrighted picture of her in its TV packaging. Well, let me just go ahead and tell you, Samsung, you're welcome to use mine anytime. I'm going to tell you right now.
3: And we are way more affordable than Dua Lipa. Oh,
1: yeah, yeah. You kidding me? I mean, you can get a new Zero turn about $3,500, $3,600, I think.
3: We're open to negotiation.
1: Right. Well. Okay. Yeah, boy. And Alanis Morissette, Katy Perry, and Future are the performers for the World Cup opening ceremonies. And you never know, maybe Ronald McDonald. Phil Schoep, News Talk 98.7 WOKI. Stay with us.
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8: Good morning. It is 9:30. Temperatures now at 61 degrees. We still have some rain scattered in parts of East Tennessee. Robin Droffy for News Talk 98.7 WOKI. Knoxville police are investigating after a bicyclist is seriously injured after being hit by a Jeep. The crash happened just after midnight Sunday on North Cherry Street near the I-40 overpass. KPD says that Jeep was going north on Cherry Street when the bicyclist reportedly cut in front of it, the driver of the Jeep calling 911. The bicyclist was taken to the hospital with critical injuries but is expected to survive. And a deadly collision involving a Minneapolis Metro bus and a pickup truck. Bill Killer of Fox's TV affiliate KMSP in Minneapolis with the latest.
9: We got a briefing from Metro Transit Police who are investigating this deadly accident involving one of their Metro Transit buses. The vehicle, we're told, traveling at a high rate of speed southbound on 10th Avenue. This is 38th Street where the bus was traveling on. It got T-boned in the backside, spun out, and into the front yard of that home. Now, the person inside that pickup truck was killed. The driver of the bus was the only person on board. They had just started their shift. They were starting their route, so there was no passengers, thankfully, on board. But this could have been much worse, says the spokesperson.
8: An East Tennessee woman accused of kidnapping an infant in North Carolina is arrested on multiple charges. The Greene County Sheriff's Office found the mom, identified as 25-year-old Ambrel Wilson, and her 1-year-old child after the parental abduction call went out from North Carolina. The child was found safe, and Wilson is charged with abduction of a child and first-degree kidnapping. She is awaiting extradition back to North Carolina. And President Trump is criticizing Iran's latest proposal to end the war. Fox's Trey Yingst has more from Israel.
10: The president posting on Truth Social, quote, "I have just read the response from Iran's so-called representatives. I don't like it. Totally unacceptable." Iranian state media reported the response included security of the Strait of Hormuz and an end to the war, but did not address the key Trump administration demands to deal with Iran's nuclear program. Nuclear issues would be negotiated over the next 30 days, they said. Iran proposes to have some of its highly enriched uranium diluted and the rest transferred to a third country, the people said. That reporting from the Wall Street Journal. Now, Reuters reports a spokesperson for the Iranian Foreign Ministry claimed the response was not excessive and that the United States continues to have unreasonable demands.
8: It comes as the fragile ceasefire is being tested after a cargo ship was struck and set on fire off the coast of Qatar. And the British Prime Minister is vowing to fight any challenge to his leadership and prove his doubters wrong.
11: Keir Starmer is a man under pressure.
12: I know that people are frustrated by the state of Britain.
11: Huge personal unpopularity. Many voters feel things aren't improving after 2 years of Labour government. His party suffered big losses in local elections last week, but the British Prime Minister says he's not going anywhere.
12: I know I have my doubters. And I know I need to prove them wrong, and I will.
11: Right after the PM's speech, one Labour Party MP said she wants him gone by September and is gathering names of colleagues who agree. In London, Jonathan Savage, Fox News.
8: AAA projects 950,000 Tennesseans will travel at least 50 miles from home for Memorial Day weekend, setting a new record for the holiday. Most Tennessee travelers will take road trips, 795,000 expected to drive, 114,000 will fly, others will travel by bus, train, or other methods. Nationally, AAA expects nearly 45 million Americans to travel over the Memorial Day holiday, over 30

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9: Sabrina Carpenter's 27 today. Cam Newton is 37 today. Ooh. Martha Quinn, original MTV VJ, 67 today. 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
10: Wow.
9: Today's National Eat What You Want Day. Ooh, 41 days till Father's Day.
10: There you go.
9: This date in 1858, Minnesota became the 32nd state in the Union, nicknamed the Land of the 10,000 Lakes. Actually, Minnesota's got about 12,000. Minnesota has more shoreline than California, Florida, and Hawaii combined. That's mind-boggling. That is mind-boggling. This date in 1960, Israeli agents captured Nazi war criminal Adolf Eichmann, also known as the architect of the Holocaust. He was living in Buenos Aires, Argentina, under the name Ricardo Clement. Tried and executed 2 years later. Whoa, that's heavy. That's heavy. It was on this date in 1995, Jimmy Vaughn, Eric Clapton, B.B. King, Buddy Guy, and Robert Cray reunited for a tribute to Stevie Ray Vaughan. All five had played with Stevie Ray his last show, August 26, 1990, before he was killed in a helicopter crash. Wow. Oh, boy. And it was on this date, I think, that, all sports fans were deflated a little bit. 2015, Tom Brady suspended for tampering with footballs during the AFC Championship game. He sat out the first four games of the 2016-17 season, but he and the Patriots still went on to win the Super Bowl. And as far as you know, and I know, they didn't deflate any balls. I don't know. Jamie said, landed, we saw the sheep detectives Saturday.

0: the best thing I have seen in a long time. They also have sheep, so it was pretty special for them.
1: Oh, very cool.
0: I think so.
1: Yeah, I was very impressed with that movie. Would highly recommend it.
0: Okay. You're saying that there may be a little, I don't know, Andy Griffith. I could, like, when Mr. McBeavy on Andy, I have to cry a little. So I could cry maybe a little?
1: Yeah, possibly. It was a very good whodunit movie, and then there were some heavier elements that I was not expecting that it dealt with very well.
0: Well, okay. Did we laugh a lot?
1: Yeah, there were, oh gosh, like, there were some very good one-liners and some very good jokes.
0: Okay. Then who knows? Maybe may go see that. All right, kids. Phil Schultz on News Talk 98.7. Time for some stupid news.

0: All right, Olivia and Liam.
1: Stupid news.
0: Olivia and Liam, the most popular names for babies, the most popular last names, Musk and Cannon.
2: Okay.
0: Musk, see, that's Elon.
2: Yeah. Mm-hmm.
0: And Nick Cannon is where.
2: Yeah.
0: Mm-hmm. Kind of going with that.
2: Yeah, figured that one out. But thanks for laying it out there for us.
0: Okay. U.S. Mail. Did you know this random Phil Show fun fact? Did you know U.S. Mail was actually delivered twice a day, at least, until April of 1950?
2: Huh.
0: I didn't know that either.
2: Okay.
0: Well, spring means we're all dealing with insects. A hospital in Manitoba, Canada, just announced they're temporarily suspending surgeries because they have an ant problem. Ants crawling everywhere.
2: Not great.
0: Well, no. Probably after that hospital jello. I don't know. They say it's not an infestation, but they're working daily with exterminators. And if it's, certain surgeries. You know, I mean, if you're like, you got to have a knee surgery, they're going to send you somewhere else. You know, you don't want literal ants in your pants, so... Yeah, and here again, like I said, if you got life-saving or, you know, well, they'll send you somewhere. It's okay. Let's just do this real quick. The popular girl names, Olivia Charlotte is two. Emma had been holding on the two spot for 6 years. Emma had, not Charlotte.
2: Okay.
0: Emma's third. Amelia's fourth. Sophia's fifth. For the guys, top five, Liam, Noah, Oliver, Theodore, and Henry. Okay. One of the fastest rising names for boys, Kasai.
2: Kasai?
0: K-A-S-A-I means fire in Japanese and Swahili, and clarity with a K for the girls.
2: Clarity, but it's spelled with a K. Uh-huh. I feel
0: that's
2: like
0: clear.
2: There needs to be a king of names or a naming council that you have to go in front of. I'm sorry.
0: I'm sure there are
2: clarity with the K.
0: With a K, yeah.
2: You're going to name your kid Clarity. Oh, okay. Well, that's you. And we're going to spell it with the K. Yeah. Clarity with the K.
0: Yeah. All right. Where were we? Oh, yes.
2: I'm so.
0: Speaking of funny sounding words, names, a man and Flory. Thank you. Named Julian Becerra goes to this Vietnamese restaurant. Now, the name of the restaurant is B-I-C-H-N-G-A. It sounds like something else, but it's pronounced Bic Naya, which translates to beautiful jade. Long story short, he said he was blown away by the food. And the owner, who hadn't seen a customer all day, said, no, it's free. She just wanted to talk. She talked and wouldn't take a tip. Long story short, she's widowed. Had a stroke, pretty much homeless, stays with a friend, comes to work every day, positive, great attitude. So Flora Dude set up a GoFundMe, about 190. She now moved into an apartment near her restaurant. And other people who've eaten there said, yeah, the food is tremendous. Absolutely awesome. Okay. And you want to try that. Okay. Gen Xer, Elder Millennial, the 90s. Well, if you got teenagers, that stuff's all the rage again. Website ranked the best fads of the 90s. Number one was the Macarena.
2: Yeah, we could have left that in the 90s.
0: Duh. Then they got Pog, Super Soaker, Nintendo Game Boy, Starter Jackets.
2: Oh, yeah. Little Landon loved his Starter Jacket.
0: Attaboy.
2: San Francisco 49ers.
0: Slap Bracelets, Beanie Babies, Rollerblades.
2: Yeah, I actually got outside with my rollerblades. Yeah, kids
0: you went outside?
2: Yeah, kids in the neighborhood.
0: What about that?
2: Yeah, we played street hockey. Mm-hmm. Car!
0: Oh, yeah. Oh, do-over. Car coming. I got that.
2: Game on!
0: Yeah. Right. Last year, a 32-year-old thief from Texas named Jathan Gilder. Jathan stole $770,000 worth of diamond earrings from Tiffany's in Florida.
3: Duh.
0: Yeah, Florida.
2: Please. Like it's just Florida now.
0: I'm sorry. Florida.
3: Duh.
0: Police caught him. So he swallowed two sets of these earrings.
2: Oh, he swallowed them.
0: Oh, boy.
2: All part of a nutritious breakfast.
0: And I don't think he... Thanks so much. Now, I don't think he fooled anyone because he asked them, am I going to be charged with what's in my stomach? What an idiot. I mean, and he regretted it because I should have thrown him out. I mean, diamonds can cut glass. That's not going to be, that can't be fun going through the old well, you know, coming on out of there.
2: Ooh.
0: And he's going to try to mount a defense. That evidence will smell to high heaven, I'm sure. Now, I'm going to be honest with you. Old Jathan is not the sharpest mind, well, anywhere. Because he thinks he can handle lawyering.
2: Oh, is that right?
0: He rejected a plea deal. Going to represent himself at the trial next month. Oh, by the way, he did pass the two sets of earrings. But here's something else. Wait, what's this? A third pair that they had. True story. Like, whoa, look at that. The 90s are coming back. You got some pogs in here, Potts. Now, he should have made the plea deal because, I mean, this is a minimum 15 years, maybe 30. Once again, not the sharpest knife in the proverbial jail drawer there. Whew. All right. And it is on the Phil Show, News Talk 98.7 WOKI. That, wow, we've about made it through Monday. Get ready for Bob Thomas. Hang on.
1: Rain is gradually clearing, looking nice and dry by the evening. High temperatures will be slightly cooler than this weekend in the upper 60s and low 70s. From the WVLT First Alert Weather Center, I'm meteorologist Megan Desmond.
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0: Okay, so now they're saying, that one of the Dollywood Eagles has been spotted in Knoxville or Knox County. All right. It doesn't say where. If it goes tomorrow to Lindsey Nelson Stadium, be careful because we're playing Belmont. There should be some on Senior Day there. There should be some balls going out. I hope so anyway. All right, and it's kind of cloudy. The rain has kind of petered out here, and it is moving out of our area. We may see a bit of the sun. We're getting warm moving forward, especially by the weekend. We're going to be in the mid-80s by 1 week from today, 87. Tomorrow, healthy aging. We'll talk about keeping all of us. You know, you talk about, well, they keep your parents, your grand, whatever. Let's just say all of us keep us healthy aging no matter how young we may be. Got some tips for you. Plus, gas is going up. This is going, everything's high. What are you cutting out? Is there something you're cutting out? I've noticed myself feather footing much, much more with a right foot. I mean, I'm just going to feather footing the family truck, because it loves the gas. But if you've given something up, I'd like to know. All right. So that is indeed tomorrow. A couple of things we didn't get to. The Russian government is concerned about a coup or an assassination attempt against President Putin. What is he building a ballroom over there? Evidently they're concerned about that. Sorry. The Pentagon started releasing these classic UFO files, or classified, I guess I should have said. You know, Oak Ridge being one of the places they talked about, 1947 Roswell, said that they were spotted over Solway. I don't know if it's just the same one. It could have been those aliens who crashed in New Mexico, maybe just on a meth run or something. I don't know. But I'm going to tell you right now, I'm interested in it. I don't know that it's going to tell us anything we don't know, but it might. Kiss recorded a new song? Yes. Wow. Kiss. We told you. A duet now. We played it. Ringo and Paul McCartney. 86-year-old Ringo. And here again, McCartney's not far behind.
2: Well, soon to be 86.
0: Yeah, soon to be 86. This Kiss song. I want to rock and roll all night. Now I can't get out of bed. No,
2: you wanted the best.
0: Right, you
2: got
0: it.
2: And this is what we got.
0: But Gene Simmons, he's going to, the guy is going to monetize everything.
2: Yeah, he is.
0: That's just, well. Okay. Jamie Presley. Remember her?
2: My name is Earl.
0: Earl, yeah. Mm-hmm. Has joined OnlyFans.
2: Huh.
0: And the fact that if you don't know who it is, maybe that's why.
2: Honestly, we said she's from My Name is Earl. That totally sounds like a move that her character from My Name is Earl
0: would do.
2: Would do, yes.
0: Right, uh-huh. Right.
2: Yeah.
0: Jerry O'Connell revealed his real name is Michael.
2: Feels a little bit late to put that one out
0: right?
2: there.
0: Right. So I asked him, can I get a refill on this Diet Coke? Some more blue cheese for my wings here.
2: Take that, Michael.
0: Mm-hmm. Knicks swept the 76ers going to the Eastern Conference Finals.
2: Man, Knicks look like a buzzsaw right now.
0: Well, and you want that. That'll keep Spike Lee from making any movies because he's a fan. Right? And we talked about Olivia and Noah and some of these real popular kids' names now. Liam, Olivia, all of that. Some others, based on their name, what profession they might be. Myrtle, that would be a cat lady. Betty Jo, a Walmart cashier. Aurora, a fortune teller. Ace, crypto influencer. Jim Bob could be a country music star or serial killer, you know, or Tennessee quarterback.
2: Yeah.
0: But I saw this name and I went, this is a name that people are naming their kid Caspian. So like a leader in one of those emo bands or something. I don't really know. Landon Doan, a bet in the business. He's our producer. He'll be back with us tomorrow. Robin Jaffe in the newsroom. Pete Michaels with traffic. My name is Phil Williams. Remember, bad decisions make the best stories. I love you. Nothing you can do about it. We'll see you back tomorrow morning.
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24: 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It looks like the 4th of July out of Ron's window, another operator said.
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3: Good morning. It is 10 o'clock. Temperatures at 62 degrees. We have clouds and rain in the area still. Rain seems to be starting to move out of our area. I'm Robin Jaffe for News Talk 98.7 WOKI. We do have a TBI silver alert that's issued on behalf of the Knox County Sheriff's Office. This is for 74-year-old James Hedrick. He was last seen on May 8th near the area of Hendron Road. Could be driving a 2002 silver Toyota Corolla with a Tennessee tag. He also has a medical condition that may make it difficult for him to return safely without some help. If you see him, please call 1-800-TBI-FIND. We do have photos on our website, newstalk987.com. And the man accused of opening fire outside of the White House Correspondents' Dinner last month pleaded not guilty in court this morning.
5: This comes about a week after he was formally indicted on four counts relating to that shooting. He's facing the same three counts outlined in the criminal complaint revealed a few days after the shooting, attempting to assassinate the president, two firearm charges. Allen's also been charged with assaulting a federal officer with a deadly weapon. Allen is asking the judge to force Acting Attorney General Todd Blanch and U.S. Attorney Jeanine Pirro to recuse themselves from the case, arguing since they were potential victims of the attack and they were both inside the dinner, they shouldn't be allowed to handle this case.
3: Several passengers from a cruise ship hit by the hantavirus outbreak are heading back home in the U.S. The number of cases continues to rise.
6: A French traveler and American have tested positive. Another American currently has mild symptoms. As of this morning, the 17 Americans are back on U.S. soil. Two of them traveled in the plane's biocontainment unit. The passengers will be transported to the National Quarantine Unit at the University of Nebraska Medical Center, and each individual will undergo clinical assessments. They will receive care based on their conditions. That's according to the Department of Health and Human Services. Currently, six states are monitoring people who had recently traveled on the ship. Experts believe the initial infection happened before the passengers started the trip at the beginning of April in Argentina.
3: At least three people have died so far. And a person is killed after a Frontier Airlines flight took off Friday night. That person hopping the fence at the Denver International Airport died after being struck on the runway.
7: Frontier Flight 4345 was taking off from Denver, bound for Los Angeles. Here's what one passenger says he saw and heard.
25: A loud boom first, and then the explosion happened, and then saw the flames come out. Came right into the window. And just black smoke emanating and coming, permeating throughout the whole cabin.
7: The pilots brought the plane to a stop. All 224 passengers and seven crew members were evacuated. 12 people on the plane reported minor injuries and five were transported to local hospitals. Airport officials say they checked the fence line after the incident, finding it intact, and they'll be conducting a perimeter security analysis in the coming days to see if any changes need to be made.
3: A fugitive from Georgia arrested in Anderson County. Anderson County Sheriff's Department deputies arrested Jose Martinez yesterday in the parking lot of Main Street in the Oak Ridge Shopping Center. Martinez is wanted on charges of aggravated assault by strangulation. He was being tracked by the U.S. Marshals Service Smoky Mountain Fugitive Task Force. ACSO says he violently resisted arrest, tried to run away before being taken into custody. An ICE detainer is currently pending against him. And Knox County Mayor Glenn Jacobs will present the 2026-27 fiscal budget today at 11 a.m. at Covenant Health Park Concourse. Pre-registration for the event is closed. And Senate Democrats will try to stop a billion-dollar proposal to add security measures at the new White House ballroom several weeks after a shooting outside of the White House Correspondents' Dinner in Washington.
26: Republicans in the U.S. Senate are trying to add $1 billion to the White House security allocations using the budget reconciliation procedures, which require fewer votes to pass than usual legislation. But Senate Democrats are vowing to stop the measure. The increased spending on White House security is connected to the construction of the new White House ballroom, something that has been funded by donors. But the increased security expenditures come as President Trump survives a third known assassination attempt just weeks ago at the Washington Hilton while attending the White House Correspondents' Dinner. Evan Brown, Fox News.
3: World champion eater Joey Chestnut won his third straight title in the 2026 Ultimate Bologna Showdown at Dead End Barbecue here in Knoxville. Chestnut is the number one ranked competitive eater in the world and regular winner of the Nathan's Famous July 4th hot dog eating contest. He came to Knoxville in 2024 for the inaugural contest. He put away 14 pounds of the Elm Hill bologna to win then. On Saturday, he ate 16 pounds of bologna. Currently, we do have cloudy skies, still have some rain in the area. Temperatures now at 61 degrees. The Yarbrough Show with Bob Thomas is up next. I'm Robin Jaffe on your station for news and talk in East Tennessee. 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
8: Widespread rain chances will clear this afternoon with scattered instances of showers until the evening. High temperatures will be slightly cooler in the upper 60s and low 70s. And as we head into your Tuesday, we're looking nice and dry with partly cloudy skies. Temperatures warming into the mid-70s. With chances of upper 80s returning this weekend. From the WVLT First Alert Weather Center, I'm meteorologist Megan Desmal.
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11: Ladies and gentlemen, may I now present a cultured, sophisticated man about town. Hit it!
16: Alrighty, it is the Bob Yarbrough Show with that Bob Yarbrough today. But he'll be back tomorrow. Nothing to worry about. All is fine. All is well. We welcome you into the show, Bob Thomas in the chair. Some showers out there scattered about East Tennessee, but they'll be slowly moving out today, which will be nice. Later on, we'll actually see the sun, they say. That's what reported. That's what they say. Jennifer Johnson is the producer of this show, and she's there, right
12: good,
16: there.
12: Good morning.
16: How are you?
12: I'm fine. How are you?
16: Well, daggone it, just good. How was Mother's Day?
12: Oh, it was nice. I took myself to a movie, and I loved it. It was just me. Just me. I didn't have to share my popcorn with anybody.
16: There you go.
12: It was awesome. I loved it. I went and saw Devil Wears Prada 2. It was so
16: fun. Oh, yeah.
12: That's out there. I enjoyed that very much. Yeah.
16: And in the newsroom is Robin Jaffe. How are you?
3: Good morning. So how was Devil Wears Prada 2?
16: Yeah, how was it?
12: I loved it.
16: Okay.
12: There's been mixed reviews out there, but I don't care. I'm easy to entertain, and I enjoyed it very much.
3: Okay.
16: Well, you know.
3: I'd like to see it. I like the first one.
16: Mother's Day weekend was good. I spent some time with my mom, and so I hope everybody got to enjoy it as much as they could, if at all possible.
12: I know. Remind everybody how old your mama is.
16: 96.
12: 96.
16: She'll be 97 next month.
12: That is amazing.
16: Yeah. Well,
3: it really is.
16: She never drank, smoked. I've never heard her cuss. She reads her Bible every night.
12: Aww.
16: And
12: just a good human, huh?
16: I can't cover any of that stuff. So
12: I don't know where we went wrong with you.
16: Yeah, I don't know what happened, but God bless her. She's a wonderful mother, and I'm blessed to have her. She was Miss Elizabeth in Tennessee when she was a young lady.
3: Oh, how nice.
16: She played the drum in the band in high school, and then her senior year, they made her the drum major.
3: Oh,
16: so then she
3: wow.
16: led the band,
0: And she was a scholar, you know, National Honor Society thing. She did that, and instead of going to college, which everybody told her she should do, she wanted to marry my dad. Mm. So they did, and here we come.
12: What a great story.
0: God bless him. She lives by herself with her dog, and she does a wonderful job. So we were so blessed to have her and see her, and I told her last night, I said, well, now, Mom, I'm doing 10 to 12 tomorrow if you want to listen. Okay. And now sometimes I'll tell her that, and then she said, I listened at 7. You weren't on.
12: It's hard enough to keep track of your own schedule, much less somebody else's.
0: Well, know? It makes me wonder if she's like, yeah, you always tell me you're doing this, you're doing that. I've got things to do, okay?
12: I have my own life, Kay.
0: Exactly. I'm living my life. Two big concert announcements are going on right now on our country station down the hall here.
12: Okay.
0: Ashley McBride is coming to town at the Tennessee Theater September 25th.
12: Oh,
0: tickets
12: wow.
0: go on sale this Friday.
12: Okay.
0: And Josh Turner is coming to town in the auditorium on November the 6th. His tickets go on sale this Friday as well.
12: Well, all right.
0: Now, Nate Bargatze. Is it Gatsy?
12: Nate Bargatze. He's okay. So funny.
0: He thank God he didn't do that show where it was snowing and ice and all that stuff. And he rescheduled. Yeah. That is coming up the 28th.
12: This month?
0: Yeah.
12: Oh, yeah. Okay.
0: And Journey is the 30th. So this has been a crazy month. A lot of stuff going on.
12: Yeah.
0: And we're going to talk about a lot of stuff today. First of all, at 10:30, Dogwood Arts Festival, they have a thing, the Epiphone Guitar Design Contest, where high schoolers do this. And I bought one of these, or I won it in an auction. They do the design on the guitar. And it's really beautiful. Huh. We'll talk about that. The space station. Do you all, you know, the space station's coming down in 4 years. And we'll talk about that. Plus, I didn't realize it. You can see it.
12: The space station?
0: Yeah.
12: Is that the thing with the never mind. I don't know.
0: The thing on the thing? Yeah.
12: I think I'm thinking of Starlink. The thing on the thing?
0: No, the thing on the thing. We're going to talk about that at 11 o'clock, and you can see it. I'm going to tell you when you can see it. It's
12: okay.
0: Pretty cool.
12: Neat.
0: Political science, we're going to talk about that at 11:30. UT baseball, they play tomorrow night. They won 2 out of 3 against the number 4 team in the country over the weekend, which that means they won the series.
12: Nice.
0: Yeah. They beat Texas. Tomorrow is the last home game of the season. And then they head to Oklahoma. We might as well get out the cat out of the bag now. You know how many days it's been since there's been a vehicle on the Gay Street Bridge?
12: Well, hasn't there been a recent development?
0: I know. It's screwing me up here. It's screwing me up.
12: Bob Yarbrough was talking about you last week.
0: It's been 685 days since a vehicle has legally, thanks to Robin, she gave me the asterisk to put in there, since a vehicle has legally been on the Gay Street Bridge. Okay. But May 2nd at 3 a.m., a black SUV, and I've had several people text me saying, you have a black SUV. No, mine
2: is. I did think of you when I heard this story.
0: Mine is white. But how about those flock cameras we have? How's that working out? They can't figure out who drove this. And you know, I really think they were probably coming back kayaking late at night, and maybe it had a few pops out there on the river, and maybe somebody from out of town, like, I just crossed over this bridge. I think it was probably by accident that they did that, personally. I don't think it was a... why are those... What do they call those things that stick up?
2: Bollards.
0: Yeah. Why are they black? Shouldn't they be like orange or yellow or something?
2: Or something, yeah.
0: Yes,
12: because
0: glow
12: that's
0: in the
12: not
0: dark?
12: Aesthetically pleasing.
0: Yeah, well, it's dangerous.
2: It is if you're a car at night. Honestly, you should have lights on them.
0: I was honestly shocked they were black. I thought, what? Yeah. Well, you don't want anybody to see them. What? So anyway, it, I don't know. I'm just going to put an asterisk by it, but 685 days since a vehicle has legally been on the Gay Street Bridge. Oh, gosh. And other stuff we're going to talk about, this morning, we're going to throw in, you know, they're expanding the NCAA basketball tournament to more teams.
12: I saw something about that over the weekend.
0: Yeah.
12: It's going to be all year long. Let's just make it all year long because that's what's happening with all sports.
0: Every team, you're all in.
12: There are no seasons anymore. It's all year long.
0: Well, every college has a professional team now.
3: We'll just have a basketball sport. Team take on a football team. See how
0: there
3: that works.
0: You go. Hey.
12: Oh, now that I would watch.
0: What if the tournaments were by height? That only people, if you were 5'8 and under, you play each other. If you're over 6'5, you play each other. And then the winners of those, you know, take on the final. I think that's a little more fair. All right, we got to take a break. It's 10:15. When we come back, we're going to talk about drones at schools. Have you heard about this?
12: I have not.
0: Okay, we're going to talk about it when we come back. Stay with us. 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
4: Rain is gradually clearing, looking nice and dry by the evening. High temperatures will be slightly cooler than this weekend in the upper 60s and low 70s. From the WVLT First Alert Weather Center, I'm meteorologist Megan Desmond.
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0: Good morning, 1019. Some scattered showers out there around the Harriman, Kingston area. The Backstabbers by the OJs. That was written by John Whitehead. And this is actually, it sold 8 million copies. John Whitehead was shot by a gunman on this day back in 2004.
1: Wow,
0: and he had written many, many songs, but that was one of them right there. So, anyway, remembering him. You know, as I said, we're going to talk about a lot this morning about political signs. They're still out there. It was last Tuesday, right? What is today?
1: Yeah, last Tuesday.
0: Yeah, today's Monday. Mm-hmm. Okay, just checking. Drones at schools. Between 2022 and 2024, there were 1,000 school shootings across the country. 10 times more than just 10 years before. 800 people were killed or wounded in those shootings. So this is a new thing they're going to try. They say it takes as the quickest usually an officer can get to a school with an alert is 3 to 8 minutes once somebody has somehow gotten into a school and is found out. So they're putting drones in some test schools. And let's say a shooter or somebody has broken into the school, gotten past the resource agent, if there is one, or officer, and there's an alert. These drones will be deployed within 15 seconds. The drones will use, there will be non-lethal, but they will be immediately attacking this person with video. Loud sirens, flashing, blinding lights, pepper spray pellets.
1: Okay.
0: To distract them and stop them.
1: I love it.
0: Which anything is better than.
2: As long as I've got the right person.
0: Well,
2: that'd be bad if he matched the description.
0: But I think schools have cameras around now, but these will deploy quickly. Within the school.
1: Yeah, about how fast a drone can go.
0: Oh, my God.
1: Human feet.
0: Yeah.
1: You know? Wow.
0: So this is new. The Florida legislature provided $500,000 in funding to try this at selected Florida schools.
1: I'm for it. I'm sure there are many things that couldn't happen, but I think anything that we can do to keep our kids safe is fine by me.
0: Well, these drones are doing things... I think they're so now far advanced, it will surprise you, the average person. They are now, and this is coming, I think we've talked about it, to people's homes eventually. But now at these big industrial complexes, if there's anybody that, you know, they have the cameras and then they detect movement. And now with AI, they can detect whether it's a person or a dog or a bird or whatever. And will immediately, they have drones around these industrial places now. They immediately respond to that area where there's been an incursion. And will start watching it and will be able to feed that to police. And also you can talk to them. You know, you're now being watched to try to repel somebody that's breaking into an industrial place. Mm-hmm. And this will soon, like I say, come to a residential where you'll have one at your home. And if somebody... it alerts, maybe you're sound asleep, the drone shoots out and goes over it and maybe lights them up.
1: Mm-hmm.
0: It's amazing what these drones can do. We watched a movie over the weekend called Apex.
1: I've seen that.
0: Oh my gosh, that was intense.
1: Charlize Theron.
0: No, oh my god.
1: Oh yeah, I know, it was.
0: The river stuff, and I watched the thing behind the scenes, how they made it, and it's these drones they had all over it, shooting this incredible shots where they can go around, do things that you didn't even think was possible. And getting back to the original thing, at schools, I'm for, like you said, I'm all for whatever they can come up with, but it's amazing. I mean, even here in Knoxville, aren't they, doesn't the KPD now have like 8 drones that responds to 911 calls before the police can even get there.
1: Oh, I'm not even sure about that, but that's wonderful. I had not heard, but it's wonderful, and I believe it.
0: Well, a company tested it for them, and I think KPD bought it. And so you get a 911 call. The drone will be over the site where the 911 call, maybe a domestic disturbance at the home or whatever, mm-hmm. before the police can even get there, and already sending videos back of what's going on.
1: That's great. Let them know what they're going into.
0: Exactly. Exactly.
1: I love it. I think it's great. I think the technology is amazing.
0: Well, I do think, again, you don't want it to be lethal at a school, but strobing lights, trying to blind whoever it is, loud sirens, anything to scare them, and pepper spray. Mm-hmm. Because these things can get close. They can follow you.
1: Mm-hmm. The pepper spray, at least if that could hold them back.
0: Yeah.
1: You know, because they can't see to shoot. But I don't know. I mean, I'm sure there's a lot of things that go along with this.
0: So you'd be for that in Knox County School?
1: Absolutely. I think it's getting, I mean, fortunately, my son is 16. He's on his way. You know, he'll be a junior next year. But I think about all these young kids and how I would feel with my son in elementary school. You know, it just seems like every day there's another story about some kind of act of violence. And I just feel like the more we can do to protect our kids, the better.
0: You know, did I tell you about the story about when Jake went to school in L.A. Briefly?
2: Yes.
0: That was,
2: retell it, because we have people that may not have heard it.
0: You know, when he went to Farragut as a junior and senior, mm-hmm. but as a freshman, he was growing up, I remember him telling us, and it kind of broke his mom and my heart. He said, I'd like to be like a normal kid and have a locker and go to school around other people. And I was like, you know, he felt like he missed that. So we enrolled him at Birmingham High School in Los Angeles. And Birmingham, if you look it up, is one of the largest high schools in L.A. And it had a great arts program, which he wanted to be in. So he'd been there maybe a month. And then we got a notification that there was a shooter in the school.
1: Oh, my gosh.
0: And I was out of town. I told my wife, I said, just go there and get him.
1: Yeah.
0: And she got there, and the entire school was surrounded by LAPD police cars. And they were not letting her do anything. Jake, I don't think he was supposed to have had a phone, but he did. And she was talking to him. He was inside. The whole place was shut down. And she said, you know, if you think you can get out, I want to get you and pick you up. And after about an hour, somehow he got out and she found him, and he never went back.
1: Oh, wow.
2: I don't blame him.
0: It was terrifying. But, you know, honestly, going to your kid's school and you got 30 police cars surrounding it.
2: Mm-hmm.
0: Is a terrible, scary thing.
1: Oh, yeah. You would not be able to console or control.
0: Well, and I told her, I said, he's just not going back. So we did homeschool from then on. Yeah. But I think a drone would have been great in that situation, so they could figure out exactly who it is and what they're doing.
2: Well, I think they'd be perfect in that situation, and I think police could use them in other situations, like domestic calls, because you have a lot of cops killed.
0: Yeah.
2: Responding to a domestic call
0: is terrible. And these drones probably in high schools could go down the halls. I mean, they're not confined to be. Now, most of the high schools and schools in Los Angeles are outdoor. You don't have hallways. It's all outdoors where you walk because it never rains there.
2: Oh, okay.
0: And it's all, you know, it rains in January, I think. Everything's outdoor in Los Angeles for your schools. You don't have your indoor hallways. But I just, I'm all for anything will help deter in this situation. Yeah. So I hope that I know we're not the size of some of the big cities like in Florida or wherever, but I would hope that Knox County Schools might look at something like this down the road, especially if KPD is buying drones or has a drone contract. And see how it does for their, like you're talking about, Robin, the domestic disputes, and things like that.
2: You know, if it's known that schools have, say, a drone in each school, that might deter someone because they know right then and there this drone's equipped to do a lot. It's not just going to take your picture. It's, like you said, pepper spray, and it's going to do some stuff to you. So people might decide, oh, well, maybe it's not worth it because I'm going to get caught.
0: How much schools have changed since we were in school?
1: Oh, my gosh. Yeah, it's a completely different environment.
0: It's not even this anything. We could walk in and out of the school all the time. None of the doors were locked. Mm-hmm. That wouldn't... what?
2: I feel bad for kids today because that was never even on my radar when I was in school.
0: The innocence.
1: Well, our teachers, too, you know.
2: Oh, gosh,
1: the things that they have to try to accommodate and deal with.
0: The only thing our principal worried about was us leaving high school... going to McDonald's for lunch.
2: Exactly. Can't leave campus.
0: That's the only thing they ever were worried about.
2: Some high schools could leave campus. We couldn't.
0: You're right. Some of them do. I think now more of them are because they can't provide enough food, evidently. All right, we got to take a break. 10:30, we're going to come back and talk about with Dogwood folks about this. I love this thing, this Epiphone guitar design contest they're having. I think it's high schoolers that do it, but it's really incredible. We'll talk about that. Stay with us. We're News Talk 98.7.
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0: German, German man.
1: The thing that German was a thing of the past.
0: All right, good morning, 1033. Are you a Bob Marley fan, folks? Are you all Bob Marley fans?
2: Yeah.
0: We've been jamming.
2: It was so fun.
0: You know, he only lived to be 36.
2: Yeah, I went and saw there was a documentary movie about him. It was a great movie. I love
0: it. How does somebody only 36 make such a big difference, a big footprint, if you will, in music?
2: Some people are just born to take the world by storm, you know it?
0: Yeah. He died on this date in 81, Bob Marley, but he had 40 singles that were on the charts. It's even a national, February 6th, is a national holiday in Jamaica on his birthday. The Wailers, Bob Marley and the Wailers. All right, good morning at 10:35. Bob Thomas in for Bob Yarbrough. If you're just tuning in, he'll be back tomorrow morning at 10 o'clock. Let's go to the phone. We've got Shannon Heron from the Dogwood Arts Festival with us. Shannon, how are you, brother?
3: Hey, good morning, Bob. I'm doing great.
0: You know, this is the time of Dogwood, and they Dogwood Arts Festival changed their name to

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1: You have them to actually receive the guitars, get to paint their piece onto it, and then it's a part of an exhibition here at Dogwood Art, and it actually moves to Dollywood's Heart Song Lodge and Resort in June. But it's a really cool way for, you know, everyone to get involved, because it's also an auction. So all of the guitars are up for auction. The proceeds go back, benefit all of the other youth art programs at Dogwood, like Art Kits for Kids, the city exhibition, you know, so many things that we do throughout the year to kind of inspire these young artists. And so it's a great way to get involved, to get a really unique piece of art on a guitar. If you're a music fan, it's a great way to combine those two things. So, yeah, it's one of my favorite events here at Dogwood.
2: Well, where are we in the process right now?
1: Yeah, so we are right. We had our opening reception on May 1st, and the guitars are on display in our gallery downtown through the end of May. So they'll be here through May 29th if you want to stop by and see them in person. They're also all on our website if you want to look at them online. You can bid there as well. And then, of course, if you're up at Dollywood in the month of June, they'll be at Heart Song Resort from June 2nd to the 22nd.
2: How cool is that? Now, when does the auction end on these guitars?
1: Yeah, you've got until June 22nd. I think at 8 o'clock is when we'll close that auction. And they all just start at $75, so it's not, you know, a ton of money. And you're getting to support, you know, these youth artists and getting to take home sometimes a very expensive guitar that might have a small defect, but is otherwise in great condition.
2: Yeah, I actually bid on these over the years, and finally got one, and it is now hanging in my den on the wall. And it is it's a centerpiece. I mean, people talk about that, like, where did the incredible guitar with the design on it come from?
1: They're definitely conversation starters.
2: Oh my
1: sure.
2: God. So I would, tell everybody, at least check them out, because it's a wonderful, thing, and also supports the high school arts program. Some of these designs are wild. I mean, yeah, there was yeah, some of them are crazy.
1: One of my favorite ones this year, actually the one that won first place, it's an aerial view of the University of Tennessee, Market Square, and World's Fair Park. And mm-hmm. So it's a really cool perspective of downtown. If you're a UT fan, it's a really awesome, awesome guitar. It's always so cool to see what the students come up with. And I think this year we had about 260 entries, and we narrowed this down to 20. So it's very difficult to get down and yeah. get down to those 20. But the ones we chose, we're just so impressed with. Some are, you know, super graphic and just beautiful. So definitely check them out. There's something for every kind of aesthetic for sure.
2: I remember when I was in high school, I took art, and I didn't know what I was doing, but the teacher, we had such a wonderful instructor, Mrs. Hoover, at Holston High School, and I worked on a project that I did that was a wood making kind of art thing. I still have it at mm-hmm. my house, and it's you know, art opens up your mind, and I think it's good for kids, you know, because when they're in the classes, it's like textbook stuff, you know, math and now, you know, English, and write this and figure out this problem. But then you go into art class, and it's like, okay, what's in your mind? What do you see, whether you're putting it on paper or like this guitar? You're designing something that people can enjoy.
1: Yeah, it's a great way to express yourself, to deal with stress. You know, so many things, like you said, they're probably so stressed in all their other classes, and to be able to go into art and just, you know, be creative and express themselves. And, you know, the students who get the opportunity to actually paint on the guitars, most of the time they're doing it at school, so their friends are getting to see them do that. And just kind of inspires everyone. And we really, you know, we do a lot of youth art programs with young kids in elementary school, and we're always encouraging them to keep taking art into high school. And so it's great to get to revisit some of them who participated in other Dogwood events when they're in high school, and see them participate in this guitar exhibition as well.
2: No, I like it. Okay, now on the website, the website is dogwoodarts.com.
1: Yep, that's right. And we've got a link just on the homepage for the guitar exhibition. So you can just click that, and then you'll be able to see photos of all the guitars. A lot of them actually come with cases.

0: is as well. So when you're clicking through, if it comes with a case, there'll be a picture of that and what all it entails. I'll tell you a little bit about the students and what school they're from. And it is middle and high school. We think we have 8 schools represented this year. So it's a great show.
1: And you said that these are set aside because they had some kind of mild something, maybe it was not perfect with them in the production. I've plugged mine up and played it. I can't tell anything's wrong with it.
0: Yeah, a lot of times it's actually not playable. They maybe have a scuff on it, or they've got, you know, something on a scratch on the back, but and so they can't sell it in the store, but we just paint over those imperfections and it's fine.
1: Yeah. Well, once I have a guitar, within about a month it's got scratches on it anyway, so
0: you know. Exactly.
1: So there's 20 of them that you can bid on.
0: Yep, 20 of them.
1: Bid online or come down to the Dogwood Arts office there on Jackson Avenue.
0: Yeah, it's great to get to see in person. You know, a lot of the guitars have designs on the front and the back, so we can, you know, take it off the wall and let you really, really get a sense for the design. But, yeah, so definitely come by. We're open Monday through Friday, 9 to 5. And then, of course, in June, if you're at Dollywood, check them out at Hartsong.
1: Yeah, I did not know they were going to be up there at Dolly's resort there. That's very cool. All right, Shannon, what else is anything else we need heads up on for Dogwood coming up in the next week or so?
0: Yeah, absolutely. You know, we're actually going to take the guitars with us to our new Murals and Music Festival on May 30th. So if you don't make it to the gallery, want to come to that event, they'll be out there on display as well. And that's a new event, Dogwood. It's in Emory Place in North Knox on Saturday, May 30th. Totally free, open to the community. But we've got 10 muralists that'll participate in a competition, and then live music all day. It's going to be a great, just kind of street party over in Emory Place.
1: If you haven't been to the Emory Place to see all the murals, you're really missing out. I mean, it's something else. Jennifer, have you all been down there? And Robin, have you all been down there to see the murals there?
2: I have not. It's on my to-do list.
1: It's something else. I mean, it's impressive. I don't know how they do that.
0: It's an awesome spot. Well, you'll get to see them do it at this event. I think that's the exciting part, is getting to actually watch the artwork.
2: That is the coolest.
0: In real time. I think.
1: Well, I think that's why people love chalk walk so much. Yeah. I mean, how do you do that?
2: Well, even like the chalk walk, watching how they plan out what's going where and watch them do it, it's really fascinating.
1: I wish I had that talent. But, some people just have a knack for art and whatever. But then, as my art teacher would say, just because you don't like what a particular art piece is, somebody else may love it, and it may really express something to them. So you never know. Art.
0: Yeah.
1: What was it? My art teacher said, life is short, but art is long. So you'll take that.
0: I love
1: to the,
0: that.
1: Yeah, we'll put that on a bumper sticker, will you? Shannon Heron, thank you, brother. Look forward to the bidding going on through, I think you said, June 22nd.
0: That's right.
1: For the guitars. And if you haven't seen them, folks, at least go to the Dogwood Arts Festival website. Take a look at them. You'll be, because I guarantee you, whatever you think they are, you're going to go, whoa, okay. Yeah, there's something else. Shannon, thanks, brother. Always keeping us informed.
0: Yep. Thank you. Thanks for having me.
1: All right. It's 10:45 at News Talk 98.7. It's high today, around 72. We've got some showers out there scattered about. Nothing massive. I think eventually a lot of this rain will move out tonight. Clear, cooler, though. 45. I thought we were past being cool. Tuesday, sunny and 78. Rain maybe on Wednesday. The weekend here is going to be clear, 85 for the high, 60 for the low, so not bad at all. Stock market, the Dow is down a little bit, down 44, and the Nasdaq's up 7. We're going to take a break. We'll come right back to Bob Yarbrough Show. Bob Thomas in the chair today. Stay with us at News Talk 98.7.
3: Temperatures are slightly cooler after this weekend, getting to the upper 60s and low 70s. We'll be watching rain through the afternoon, but looking partly cloudy for the remainder of your day. Heading into your Tuesday, mostly sunny skies will take over. Temperatures slightly warmer in the mid-70s. We'll see the upper 80s return by the end of this weekend. For the WVLT First Alert Weather Center, I'm meteorologist Megan Desmal.
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14: A better life with Dr. Sanjay Gupta.
15: If you're someone who isn't super active, just thinking about the amount of exercise you're supposed to get every week can feel daunting. 75 minutes of vigorous exercise, 150 minutes of moderate intensity exercise. It's a lot. But I have some good news for you in the form of a recent study out of Norway. Researchers found that for most sedentary people, getting just 5 more minutes of meaningful movement a day had a statistically significant impact on their expected lifespan. So did reducing the amount of time they sat every day by just 30 minutes. That's not to say that this bare minimum is what you should aspire to, but I think it's a good reminder that doing something is always better than doing nothing. The point is, just get started. Work just a little bit more movement into your daily routine, and don't even think of it as exercise. I'm Dr. Sanjay Gupta, helping you live a better life.
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0: Someone left the cake out in the rain. Did you know that? MacArthur Park. That is Richard Harris, who is not known for singing, also, but he did a great job on that. Mm-hmm. You know, that was one of the last. He was in a recording session in England, and they couldn't quite find the song they wanted, and that was one of the last things they picked.
1: Really?
0: And it was like 7 minutes long or so, something like that. It was a long song.
1: Yeah, 7 minutes, 30 seconds.
0: Yeah, and what's really funny is the song written by, now I'm going to go brain dead. He wrote so many songs. I even interviewed the guy, and I can't remember. It's terrible being my age. MacArthur Park, though. It's in the name of the song is MacArthur Park, and Richard Harris, when he sang it, kept singing MacArthur's Park. And they would stop him, and they'd say, no, it's MacArthur Park. And then he would do it again, and he would still keep singing. And finally, they gave up. So all through the song, he says MacArthur's Park, and aww, that's not the name of it.
1: Well, isn't that funny how something, sometimes a word or a phrase will get stuck in your brain and you get corrected and it comes out wrong?
0: Well, you know.
1: Or you have to stop and think, what was that again?
0: Of course, if you're Richard Harris, you can say anything you want to. It can be MacArthur's or not. And now I got to look up to see who wrote it. Jimmy, I got to do the Google thing. MacArthur's Park.
1: It's not MacArthur's, it's MacArthur.
0: MacArthur Park writer is written by Jimmy Webb. Jimmy Webb, who wrote all the Glen Campbell songs, like Galveston and all that stuff. And oddly enough, as I said, I interviewed him. If you want to go to my website, I did an interview with him. Go to bobthomas.com. And the interviews, and it was such an interesting interview. What a talented guy, all these songs he wrote. And that song right there with Richard Harris, let's see, it was released today on this date in 1968, reached number one when it was, it only reached number two in the U.S., reached number one when it was redone by Donna Summer.
1: That was my favorite version.
0: Yeah.
1: It's fun.
0: Yeah, I've got my research assistants now telling me, yeah, you're a dummy. It was Jimmy Webb. Thank you.
1: Your research assistant, would that be your wife?
0: Yeah, that's my wife. She's my Google. but it was an interesting interview I did with Jimmy Webb. He said he was a farmer. I forgot. It's in Oklahoma. And he would be on the tractor all day listening to he had a little AM radio. And he would listen to it, and he told himself, because he played the piano at church. His dad was like a minister. And he said, I think I could write some songs. And he loved Glen Campbell. Mm-hmm. And he actually later on moves to Los Angeles, meets Glen Campbell, and presents him with songs like Galveston, By the Time You Get to Phoenix. Mm-hmm. There's so many great songs. And you're a little farm boy. Makes it big.
1: It's always an interesting thing. You know, you don't learn much about the songwriters, mm-hmm. you know, the people that made the singers famous. You know, the singer singing the song is important. Yes, of course. But the song itself is what got them there.
0: Well, when I was growing up, I thought everybody that sang a song wrote it.
1: Right.
0: That's just what I thought.
1: Same. I never realized, you know, there's all this talent that comes together to create this masterpiece.
0: Yeah.
1: You know?
0: Yeah. And I've often thought of this as well. The producer of a song, to me, it may be the most important part. The singer's just singing it. He's got the easy part. And then the writer, you got to find the perfect song. But the producer decides, well, this is the tempo. This is the kind of instruments we're going to use. This is where the singing's going to come in. This is where the background singers will be. All these different pieces. It really makes the difference. And I remember reading about Ring of Fire, Johnny Cash. Mm-hmm. Okay. His wife wrote that with Merle Kilgore. And you know what makes that song is the Spanish horns.
1: Yeah.
0: That makes the entire, I think if you took the Spanish horns out, you'd go, oh, that song's kind of average.
1: Like all these elements came together
0: perfectly to make the song stand out. I mean, who would put Mexican horns in a country music song?
1: Right. Wouldn't have thought of it.
0: It's really amazing. And I think, obviously, you need all those people coming together. But producers, it's hard to find somebody that in their head or he hears something before he makes it.
1: I think
0: Kenny Loggins was like that. He's produced a lot of songs and written a lot of songs, and did Footloose. He envisioned how that whole song would be. And it's amazing when you get talented people that can hear things before it's even done. I hear this kind of horn. I hear, this drum coming in there. Mm-hmm. And I wish that I had that vision, if you will, ability to do that. But thank God there are people like that.
1: Yes.
0: Just like the artists we were talking about that come up with incredible artwork. You know, these kids are doing the high school thing for the Dogwood, the Epiphone guitars. Hey, we had a couple that went to see the Eagles over the weekend.
1: Yes.
0: At Vanderbilt Stadium.
1: Mm-hmm.
0: Now, Jennifer, you may know their names.
1: Tony and his wife.
0: And they sent us a picture on the text line. Mm-hmm. And what a handsome couple.
1: Yes. They're so cute.
0: And they got the background with the stadium packed.
1: Yeah.
0: And they won the tickets. They won the tickets on the News Talk. And they went, and it looks like they had a wonderful time.
1: Yeah.
0: So, Tony, God bless you. I hope you all just had a blast.
1: And he sent the set list because Bob Yarbrough will want to see that. So I'm glad he sent that.
0: Yeah, I was kind of surprised that they started with Hotel California because that's like the number one song that the Eagles did. Well, but anyway, what a great picture. We're glad you won, and thanks for sharing that with us. We got about a minute to go, don't we?
1: You have 2 minutes.
0: Oh, 2 minutes. You remember the guy with the fuzzy mustache on the Today Show?
1: Oh, gosh.
0: I'm going to see if you remember his name.
1: The bow tie.
2: Hold on.
1: Gene.
2: Yeah, Charlotte.
0: Yeah, go.
1: Yeah, okay.
2: I needed her help, though. When she said Gene, I got it.
0: Where's the bell thing in here? Oh, it's over here. Yep.
1: It's way over there. Okay. Somebody said Bob Thomas doesn't need that bell and put it way out.
0: There you go. I don't.
1: Come on, let it rip.
2: All right, so
0: say Gene Shalit together.
1: Okay, 1, 2, 3. Gene Shalit.
0: Yay! Well, my whole point, and I'll never use that bell again.
1: You're welcome to use it anytime you like, just not too much.
0: He just turned 100 years old.
1: What?
0: Yes.
2: Oh, my really?
0: Gosh. Turned 100 years old March 25th. And he was a hoot on the Today Show.
2: Oh, he was. I remember him. I couldn't remember his name at first. I had to have her say Gene, and then, oh, yeah.
1: I can picture him. Like shallot, like the onion. It's Shalit, Gene Shalit.
0: Yep. When he was on the Today Show, it was him, Bryant Gumbel.
1: Oh, my gosh.
0: Willard Scott, Jane Pauley, and John Palmer did the news.
1: Mm-hmm.
0: A classic lineup there, and... wow.
1: He was on from 1969 to 2010, 41 years.
2: Ooh, wow.
1: That's amazing.
2: But it is amazing.
0: God bless him. He turned 100 years old.
2: Woo. Happy birthday.
1: Go, Gene.
0: Well, you know, I saw a picture of the day back when I was in WIBK for 20 years. Our chief engineer, they've been here since the beginning. I just saw somebody sent me a picture of him the other day, and he was 104. Now.
1: What was his name?
0: Oh, shoot.
1: I shouldn't have asked it.
0: Today's not my day for remembering things.
1: I'm trying to remember if he was here when I first started 30 years ago.
0: Well, it's but people are living longer.
1: Mm-hmm.
0: God bless them. You know, I don't know.
1: These engineers and TV personalities, they're smart. Yes.
0: Maybe so. God bless him. All right, coming up.
2: Milton Jones.
0: Milton Jones, yeah.
1: Yes!
0: Oh, Milton. This is my classic. Milton, if you're listening, God bless you. We love you. Sorry I couldn't remember your name.
2: And my grandfather.
1: It's just because we're old, right. Milton, and we can't remember.
0: Milton, I remember.
1: What do you mean?
0: The speakers in the control room.
1: Huh? Uh-huh.
0: the speakers in the control room, we were young guys. We would play the music loud. And he came in one day and he said, listen, if y'all quit turning these speakers up so loud, they'd last longer. Right, stay with us. We'll be right back.
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2: Good morning. It is 11 o'clock. Temperature is at 50 degrees. We do have cloudy skies in Knoxville. Rain seems to have moved out of our area. There might be some patchy showers in parts of East Tennessee. I'm Robin Jaffe for News Talk 98.7 WOKI. A 19-year-old man is killed in a crash in Cock County. The Tennessee Highway Patrol says yesterday morning's early crash happened on State Route 73. It killed James Gossett. A 17-year-old was driving an SUV running from the Newport Police Department. They lost control of that vehicle. That driver was airlifted with serious injuries. The Centerview Volunteer Fire Department posted on Facebook that Gossett was a member there. The investigation into the crash remains ongoing. And the remains of a U.S. soldier has been discovered in the ocean on the shores of Morocco 1 week after he went missing. A second soldier who was with him still missing.
5: The body of an American soldier who went missing while in Morocco for military drills has been found. First Lieutenant Lamont Key Jr. and another soldier disappeared about a week ago. A preliminary report says the two were part of a group who went on a hike to watch a sunset. One reportedly couldn't swim, and the second soldier and others attempted a rescue. The Army says search operations for the other service member will continue. That soldier has not been identified.
2: And the Tennessee Wildlife Resources Agency investigating the eighth boating fatality of the year following an incident on the Watoga Lake. It happened Friday at the ramp. The Rat Branch Boat Ramp, and the victim is a 36-year-old man identified as Alexander Luster of Boone, North Carolina. He was participating in a bass tournament, fell overboard prior to the start of the event in the no-wake zone. An autopsy has been ordered, and TWRA they do urge all boaters and anglers always wear a U.S. Coast Guard-approved life jacket while you're on the water. Several passengers who were on the cruise ship that had an outbreak of the deadly hantavirus, now back in Nebraska for monitoring. Speaking from the University of Nebraska Medical Center, the medical director of the National Biocontainment Unit, Dr. Angela Hewlett, gives an update on the American who has tested positive for hantavirus.
6: They are doing well, actually. They are, currently do not have any symptoms and have a good appetite, although they're very tired, understandably, but it's been a really long journey for these folks.
2: At least three people have died in the outbreak overall. A French woman who was on board the ship also testing positive for hantavirus. And tensions with Iran are escalating as President Trump prepares to head to China for a high-stakes meeting with China's president.
7: The conflict in Iran, tensions are rising now as President Trump shot down their latest response. Iran's response was delivered through Pakistani mediators. It reportedly called for a phased reopening of the Strait of Hormuz, proposing the U.S. lift its blockade of Iranian shipping and another 30 days for nuclear negotiations. President Trump responding on Truth Social, "I have just read the response from Iran's so-called representatives. I don't like it. Totally unacceptable." Just days away from President Trump's meeting with Chinese President Xi Jinping, shipping in the Strait of Hormuz will no doubt be on the agenda. China is the top importer of cheap Iranian oil.
2: Gas prices in the U.S. continue to climb. AAA reporting the national average for a gallon of regular, $4.52 a gallon. Prices in Tennessee, $4.16 a gallon, and prices in Knoxville, $4.19 a gallon. And upcoming work along the spur in the Great Smoky Mountains National Park may impact traffic. Park officials say essential maintenance will require temporary lane closures starting today. The northbound lanes, those will be impacted today through May 14th, and the southbound lanes will see closures May 18th through the 21st. They will be in place 7 a.m. to 3:30 p.m. each day. And a new study from Smart Asset has found that the friendliest states in the U.S. in 2026, they say it's a focus on socializing, volunteering, and helping people outside of their homes. This study did analyze the 50 states by the minutes per day they do these tasks. Tennessee came in at number 17 for its friendliness, the highest ranking state in the South. And Montana ranks the highest on the list. Idaho ranks 50th. Currently, we have cloudy skies. It is now 58 degrees in Knoxville. The Yarbrough Show will continue in a moment. I'm Robin Joffe on your station for news and talk in East Tennessee. 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
8: Widespread rain chances will clear this afternoon with scattered instances of showers until the evening. High temperatures will be slightly cooler in the upper 60s and low 70s. And as we head into your Tuesday, we're looking nice and dry with partly cloudy skies. Temperatures warming into the mid 70s. With chances of upper 80s returning this weekend. From the WVLT First Alert Weather Center, I'm meteorologist Megan Desmal.
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9: How did I lose weight? And I did lean right here. I did. I love this stuff. Listen, Brickhouse Nutrition been with me for a long time. So chatting with Miles, I'm up at like 235. True story. I never minded being 235, but you know what minded? My knees that were falling apart and my back. I'm like, I don't know what, before I started really lifting, probably about 190. So 235 was a lot. I said, I got to lose some LBs, Miles. He said, Dan, we're going to sick our team of docs and researchers on it, and we're going to get you a really good product because I don't want to take a lot of these needles and stuff. You know what he did? He got lean. He got lean. I got lean using Lean, L-E-A-N. The product works. Me and Paula both use it. I'm now down about 200, 202. Losing weight's a pain. I've been there. You look in the mirror. You're getting a little gooey as you get older. 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
10: 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Hit it.
0: Wow, 1 hour already zoomed by. The Bob Yarbrough Show. Mr. Yarbrough's out today. We'll be back tomorrow morning at 10 a.m. Bob Thomas in the big chair, but no worry. If you're just tuning in, Jennifer Johnsy there in the producer's chair. Good morning.
1: Good morning.
0: And as you just heard, Robin Joffe in the newsroom there. 58 degrees.
2: Yeah, it keeps bouncing around. I'll refresh it before the news, and it kind of doesn't refresh for some reason. Then during my newscast, I'll do it again, and it pops up or down.
0: Well, it's
2: so it's fun.
0: It's cooling off a little bit. High today is only 72, and not one of those 80-degree days. Low tonight, 45. We got scattered showers out there, too.
2: Not the showers, necessarily.
0: Yeah.
2: But we need the rain, so I'm not going to complain.
0: Yeah, that's true. My yard was turning brown about a week or two ago, looking a little bit better. Do you guys, we've talked about the International Space Station, the ISS, before.
2: Mm-hmm.
0: It is going to be decommissioned at the end of 2030 and then intentionally deorbited. I know there's a word. it will crash in the Pacific Ocean January of 2031. And what they call, I did not know this either. It's amazing this stuff you learn on Bob Yarbrough's show. He's such a smart guy. It's called the Spacecraft Cemetery near Point Nemo.
2: Hmm.
0: You ever heard that?
2: I have not heard of that.
0: I've never heard of that in my life, but it's a thing. The remote, unpopulated area in the South Pacific Ocean where they crash many satellites at the end of their lives. I would have thought all satellites just burnt up completely. I guess some parts still make it through. But it will be sent down. Do y'all remember Skylab?
2: Oh, yeah. I mean, yeah.
0: Skylab is falling. And didn't some radio station have a contest? If you got the first person to bring them a piece of Skylab, got $1,000 or something.
2: That sounds familiar. I don't know, though.
0: We should do that here. Bring us a piece of the ISS, and we'll give you $1,000 from Bob Yarbrough. Should we check with him on that first? it will be deorbited and splash down whatever's left of it, 2031. The reason they're retiring it, the station is reaching the end of its operational lifespan, aging components, and increased maintenance costs. They plan to go transition to commercial, privately operated space stations for research and collaboration. Who do you think will be owning
2: a private
0: space station?
2: Yeah, let's see.
0: Who could it be?
2: Elon, possibly?
0: Maybe so.
2: Could be Jeff, but I'm gonna go with Elon.
0: They'll probably both have one.
2: Well, this is true.
0: They'll be competing space stations.
2: Of course. Be up there fighting it out.
0: Get out of my way.
2: Sock 'em robots.
0: So.
1: Have to start selling real estate.
0: I know.
1: Space.
0: Yeah. Well, there's a lot of stuff floating around up in there. A lot of junk in orbit, they say. The space station is 250 miles above us. Okay. Do you all ever watch it?
2: I didn't know you could see it till you just told us, you know, about an hour ago.
0: You know how many times?
1: Like that blinky guy that's moving in the sky, not the Starlink, but just the one that blinks and moves. That's the space station, right?
0: I don't know that it blinks.
1: Or whatever it does. It's sparkly.
0: But it's, you know how many times it goes over our heads?
1: No, I don't.
0: 16 times a day.
1: Really?
0: Yes, they
2: it's
0: have
2: a
0: like,
2: busy little thing, isn't
0: they
2: it?
0: They have, if you're on it, I think you get like 8 sunrises and 8 sunsets every day.
2: Oh, man, that would mess you up.
0: That would screw me up.
2: What day is it?
0: I'm good enough with just one, okay? 16 times a day. So, and the reason I say this, I was reading the other day, which is unusual for me. I'm reading about this thing. It orbits at the inclination of 51 degrees, and it usually you can see it within a few hours of sunrise or sunset. And so I was like, really? So my wife and I have been doing this for like a week now. There's a thing that you can download. It's the Spot the Station app. It's an official app from NASA, and I downloaded it, and not only will it tell you when you can see it, you can then track it by pointing your phone up in the air, and it'll show you exactly where it is. Right now, I'm on the app. It says in 10 hours, 42 minutes, and 10 seconds, I will be able to see the International Space Station at my house.
2: Well, tell it to move it on. Move it.
0: Yeah.
1: What's the app?
0: Spot the Station.
1: Spot the Station.
0: And okay. Now you only see it. It only lasts like 8 minutes that you'll see it. But it's weird.
2: Things moving.
0: But it's weird. You'll think, oh, well, I'm just going to barely see something. And then you're like, whoa, that thing's pretty big. I mean, it's like a star that's moving across the sky. Or you think it's an airplane.
2: See, I wonder if I have seen it, because I've pointed that out to my husband before, and I said, is that a plane?
0: Exactly.
2: It's kind of bright. It's kind of a really bright light.
0: So download the app, and you'll be able to see it, and it'll keep you updated whenever. It'll give you a warning. Hey, it's coming up in 30 minutes. It's a really cool app. And like I say, then you hit tracker on it and hold your phone up, and it'll show you exactly where it is and when it's coming up over the horizon. And then it'll be a small arc, and then in 8 minutes, it's gone. And you're like, wow, how cool is that? So my wife, she thinks it's coolest thing. I mean, she thinks that's cooler than anything I've ever come up with recently.
1: That's pretty
0: which
1: cool.
0: Is, well, it's not saying a lot. I mean, I'm not real impressive. But she really, like last night, we have to stop watching what we're doing on TV and run outside for 8 minutes to watch it go over our heads.
1: Do you do this often?
0: Well, for the last week, it's evidently that's our entertainment every night now. And it's usually like tonight, it's in 10 hours. So that will mean it will be around, what is it, 9:15-ish or not? No, it'd be like 9:45 tonight or so. Yeah, 9:54 p.m. You'll be able to see it tonight over Knoxville, 9:54 p.m. My first problem with that is I have to stay up that late.
1: That is late.
0: So, I'm running outside bare feet, so I can see the International Space Station go over. You know how fast that thing is going?
2: It's got to be moving if it goes around the Earth, what, 8 times, you said?
0: 16 times a day.
2: Oh, that's right. I'm thinking of the whole sunrise
0: thing.
2: It is
0: traveling at 17,500 miles per hour.
2: Gee whiz.
0: anyway, it's pretty cool. You'll really enjoy it, I think, if you download that app and you can see it. It's pretty cool. It only lasts, like say, 8 minutes or so. It's 11:16. Good morning, folks. This is the Bob Yarbrough Show. Bob Thomas in the chair. We'll come back more on the space station in just a moment. Stay with us at News Talk 98.7.
8: Rain is gradually clearing, looking nice and dry by the evening. High temperatures will be slightly cooler than this weekend in the upper 60s and low 70s. From the WVLT First Alert Weather Center, I'm meteorologist Megan Desmal.
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0: outstanding singer-songwriter. I think he did sing most, write most of the songs he sang, if not all of them. This was the number one song in the United States on this date in 1965. Great song. That guy was he was just a natural, man. He did so many songs he wrote. But that was one of the biggest, King of the Road. He bought a hotel with the royalties from that song.
1: Nice.
0: And it was in Nashville. And then on the top floor, they had a bar called King of the Road. And that's at night, all the songwriters in Nashville. This is back when I was on IBK, we'd go to Nashville. They were all up there at the King of the Road. That's where they would all go.
1: Wow.
0: They would, all the songwriters would go to the King of the Road at night, and they'd sit there and shoot the, you know.
1: But they loved it.
0: Oh, they had a great time. God bless them. What a life, writing songs and hanging out with your buddies and stuff. Let's see. Mark says, also, you can go to the website, sign up for alerts, tell you when it's going to be in your area, what time, and which part of the sky it's going to be in. Bill says, ISS detector app is really good. It gives you a lot of space-related information, too. Well, thanks, Bill. Paul says, Bob, first saw this 20 years ago. Check out Iridium Flare. You'll love these. Reflected flash from the Iridium antenna on certain orbiting objects. Now, that's interesting.
1: Yeah.
0: Let's go to the phone. We've got Victor. Victor, welcome to News Talk 98.7. How are you this morning?
2: Excellent, sir. Thank you. Thank you. Hey, I got a question for you, Mr. Bob.
0: Lay it on me.
2: So tonight when that space station is going to be cruising over our heads,
0: mm-hmm.
2: are you going to be on the Gay Street Bridge watching it?
0: That's a good idea because, you know what, Victor? I can walk across it, but I can't drive my white SUV over it.
2: You might want to do... Give it a shot. Why not?
0: Well, I think we ought to watch it, have a viewing party. Of course, we'd have to have it every 90 minutes. Every 90 minutes, the ISS goes over our head. I mean, it's amazing. Yeah, it's something else. And, you know, the reason, and Victor, I'm glad you brought this up. The reason you should point this out is that the reason you can see it is because the sun is reflecting off of it. And that's why you can see it closer to sunrise or sunset. So keep that in mind. Wow. Do you ever watch it, Victor? You ever seen the ISS?
2: Yes, sir. And I've seen something very, very interesting. Remember not too long ago we had that eclipse?
0: Yeah.
2: There was a group of guys that strategically planned the crossing of the ISS across the in front of the eclipse down in Texas.
0: Oh, really?
2: And I'm sure. Yes, sir. I'm sure you can Google it. It'll pop up. And the ISS, they timed it perfectly. They got a video of it crossing the eclipse. And you see the small little, the solar panels and everything. The whole thing just goes real fast across it.
0: Because that would be, you just have to be one particular spot on Earth.
2: Absolutely.
0: To see that.
2: Yes, that's why they picked this place down in Texas somewhere. So
0: that is pretty cool. Victor, thanks for your call. Thanks for your call, brother, and a great idea. I'll meet you on the Gay Street Bridge, and we'll watch the ISS go over.
2: Sounds great, sir. You take care.
0: All right, thanks. The Gay Street Bridge. I look forward. I hope that one day when we get a mayor that will fix the bridge, we will. They'll let me drive across it first.
1: My goodness, they better. better be first.
0: No, actually, you know what they'll do is auction it off.
1: Oh, the opportunity to drive
0: and then make
1: it.
0: Money off of it to I don't know, go to schools or something.
1: Benefit a charity.
0: There you go.
1: Yeah,
0: do that.
1: I like it.
0: I like that. So, but yeah, the reason you can see it is it's not because it's lit with, you know, the flashing lights and everything or strobes. It's just the reflection of the sun off of it. But yeah, when the first time I thought I was going to be seeing a speck. When I was, you know, I read about this. Oh, it'll be a teeny speck, and I'll be, where is it? Is it over there? Yeah, there. No, that's not it. That's a star. Mm-hmm. You know, it's big, and it's moving fairly quick across the sky.
1: So the ones that have that I've seen that have squiggled, you know, you're laying there and you're, or maybe it's just your eyes playing tricks on you. Those are probably UFOs.
0: let me call Birchett up and ask him about that. God bless him. You know, but I, there's a lot of stuff up there in space, and there's so many. You know, I mean, there's another app you can go to. Like if you see something over your head. I think you can even ask was it Siri? Yeah, Siri. You can ask it questions like, what's over my head right now? What airplanes are over my head? And it'll bring up an app that will show you what airplanes are over your head right now and where the, and you tap on them, and it'll tell you where they're coming from and where they're going to. Now, the UFOs, it'll say, you know, this is from the planet. No, just kidding. But... it's amazing. There's so many things up in the air over our heads. You'd be shocked if you really knew all the things that are out there.
1: It's fascinating.
0: Oh, my gosh. So, anyway, the International Space Station, you only got 4 more years to watch this thing, and then it's gone. It'll come down the Pacific Ocean, and what did I call that? Spacecraft Cemetery at Point Nemo. I need to look that up on the Google thing. Cat. To see where that is. I'm guessing it's near one of the polar cap things.
1: What'd you call it? Nemo?
0: Point Nemo.
1: Point Nemo.
0: Point Nemo, the spacecraft cemetery. That's where it'll be going January of 2031. They've hired Elon Musk to bring it down. He'll go up there and nudge it a little bit. You know, kind of like a, put the bumper on it. You know, like you would your car to get it started in the morning, and put a little bumper on it and then push it down. So, where is Point Nemo?
1: Gosh, I had no idea this place even existed.
0: Where is it?
1: So it's the Spacecraft Cemetery, also called the Oceanic Pole of Inaccessibility, or Point Nemo.
0: Yeah.
1: It's a remote region in the South Pacific Ocean where decommissioned spacecraft are intentionally deorbited and allowed to crash into the sea.
0: It must be a point where it's the furthest away from all land.
1: So it is basically, it's far from human populations. Yeah. It's within the South Pacific Gyre, G-Y-R-E, a slow-moving ocean current that limits marine life, which reduces environmental impact. That's important. Legally outside national jurisdiction.
0: You know, and I've said it many times on whoever show I'm sitting in on, that we go to outer space, and we're talking about going to Mars and whatever. But right here on our own planet, there are deep, deep areas of the ocean we've never gone to.
1: Oh, yeah.
0: Who knows what life is down there that only exists there? So, let's see. Bill, you're on News Talk 98.7.
3: Hey, good morning. Yeah, a great topic. I have been watching satellites and space objects for probably now decades. I can remember watching the Russian Mir satellite come across the sky. Mm-hmm. And that was easily 20 years ago. That's been gone. But yeah, you're right. It's a solid, bright, white light. It doesn't blink. It doesn't flutter. It doesn't flicker, because you see it for the same reason you see the moon. Like you said earlier, it's reflecting sunlight.
0: Right.
3: And usually on a good sighting, you'll see it for maybe 5 or 6 minutes. You may get a couple longer than that, but that's rare. And you want to look and see if it's very high up in the sky, because a lot of times it's like 10 or 15 degrees above the horizon.
0: Yeah,
3: and
0: just
3: trees and
0: barely. Yeah.
3: Block it. Yeah, but it's fascinating. I've seen, let's see, Mir. I've seen the Dragon capsule. I saw a Starlink cluster one night when I was waiting for the space station, and the Starlink cluster kind of freaked me out a little bit because it was very dim, and it was about 6 or 8 white lights, very dim white lights in a row following each other. And I didn't know what it was. I didn't know how high up it was or if it was very close, somebody flying a bunch of drones. And then I've seen the ISS, I don't know, dozens and dozens of times. I always think about it, you know, here and there and say, oh, I got to go look for it. And I'll look for it for about a month and see it 2 or 3 times and then forget about it for a season. But it is neat to see, and my kids all enjoyed seeing it. And I didn't realize they were going to deorbit that
0: yeah.
3: in a couple of years. That'll be interesting, too.
0: Yeah.
3: I imagine that area where that Point Nemo is also probably not used by shipping companies and shipping lanes. You wouldn't want to have a lot of oceanic traffic where you're going to bring it down.
0: But that's what they call the long way around the world if you're going through there. Hey, Bill, thank you for your call, brother. We got to take a break here in just a moment. This space station, in case you're wondering, is about this. I thought it was like the size of a house. It's the size of a football field.
1: So, yeah, it's phenomenal to think about.
0: Yeah, but they say the living part of it, they have a gym, they have two bathrooms. It's the size of the living part of a 5-bedroom house or 2 Boeing 747s.
1: Jeez.
0: All right. Wow. All right. Anyway, so you'll see it tonight, as I said, 9:54, and download the app. It's called... Spot the Station, and you can download it to your phone. We'll take a break. It's 11:30 at News Talk 98.7.
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0: have heard of this group before. The Beatles.
1: No, I don't think so.
0: On this day in 1963, Please Please Me was numero uno. Boy, you think there'll ever be another band like what they did?
1: I don't know.
0: I mean, it just, you know, I mean, there's, you got the Stones are big, but that was just a phenomenon that happened that just was nuts.
1: I suppose that, you know, I wonder for our, you know, for our generation, like how the kids today feel, you know, because they obviously don't, they didn't bond like we did, you
0: right,
1: know, so
0: right,
1: I wonder who is the biggest band of all time to them, you know?
0: Yeah. Well, there's so many now. You know, in music, you get so many different ways now as well. So, 117 days from

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1: Sorry, my dog.
2: I love it. I think your dog wants to be on the air.
3: Says if everybody else is talking, I'm talking too.
1: It is harder to put a person to 1/5 of a mile in the ocean than it is to put them up in space, thousands of miles.
2: That's a great point. Yeah.
1: And, you know, 33 atmospheres is what they were at. We developed a lot of today's diving technology out of that system. But just the whole argument you've been talking about this morning reminds me of some of the wonderful things that mankind has done and is doing.
2: It's amazing. Just when we talk about the 250th year of the United States of America and all the things the United States has done. Now, I realize other countries have done things as well. I mean, Italy even has put people in outer space, and other countries have too. It's amazing what we have done. I just wish that we would completely explore this planet before we start exploring others, if you know what I'm talking about. Rob, I appreciate your call, brother. Thank you, sir.
1: Thank you.
2: All right, 11:38. I want to mention this today because it's odd that I'm on the air today. Something happened. I did something on this date 10 years ago that to me was scary as hell, but I felt it was important, and I did it. And I was very proud of it. And we had wonderful people that were beside me. 10 years ago today at Powell Auction Company in their big warehouse, I was there along with around 2,000 people, and I announced I was running for Knox County mayor.
3: Oh, yeah.
2: 10 years ago today.
3: 10 years ago.
2: Almost to the very moment.
3: Wow.
2: Yeah. And it was surreal. Said so many people would support you, and I was honored by the people that did, that worked very hard. But 10 years ago today, I announced I was running for Knox County mayor, and it was a big learning experience. I'd been a county commissioner for many years and represented the entire county, just like the mayor does. There's two at-large commissioners. I was one of them. Ed Brantley was the other. And anyway, it was a big moment for me. And now, although I did not win that race, and I don't want to analyze it because we split the vote somewhat, what just happened in the recent Knox County mayor's race. But one thing we did do, I made sure all of my political signs got removed within 48 hours. I mean, my wife and I and others were out 14-hour days all over the county removing them because I felt like I did not want to litter the county if there was no longer a reason for my sign to be out there. Aww. And now if somebody won in the primary, it's legit that their sign would still be out there. Mm-hmm. But it's been a week. So how long should you wait before these candidates, they put all these signs up, how long should we wait for them to get them all down?
4: I know the official answer.
2: What is the official answer?
4: 3 weeks.
2: See, to me, that's baloney.
4: That's kind of a long time. We looked it up on the Phil show because he was asking, and it's 3 weeks.
2: Well, if I was...
4: That just seems like a long time to me.
2: If I was a candidate, I would get them down ASAP.
4: Mm-hmm.
2: And I did do that, and we made an effort, and they were all gone within 2 days. And I would hope that... I still see some everywhere.
4: Mm-hmm.
2: None of them have been moved. And let's get them. Come on, let's. With the same energy you put all those up.
3: We've been looking at them long enough.
2: Yeah, we've seen them long enough. Bring them down. You didn't win. Let's move on.
3: Yeah.
2: But if you are a winner, theirs can legitimately. They have another race to run. The general election.
3: They're not done yet.
4: What if they won and they don't have another race because
2: Great question.
4: They didn't have an opponent in the other party?
2: I actually talked to the gentleman who won the sheriff's primary.
4: That's who I'm thinking of because I still see his signs everywhere.

0: I met him yesterday at the baseball game, and we went to the UT baseball game, and he was up there. Fine young man.
1: He's a big boy.
0: And he is huge.
1: I would not want to meet him in an alley.
0: I felt like I was, you know, walking tall. A big old boy.
1: Yeah.
0: But very nice gentleman. And he said he did not have an opponent. So I guess he will be getting his signs down. But anybody else that does have a opponent in the general, now, not if they're in a right-of-way. The right-of-way ones should come down.
1: Oh, really?
0: You cannot put a political sign up in the right-of-way. What that is not private property, but it's like a corner of an intersection or something, until 30 days before the first person can cast a vote, which a lot of people don't know this. That's usually a week before early voting starts, because a week before early voting, they go to nursing homes and places like that and let them vote. So it's 30 days. That's right of ways. Now, private property, I guess they can be up for 18 years. Who knows? You know.
2: Listen, some people still have yard signs from like four elections ago in their private property. So.
0: Well, and that's their own deal.
2: Right. It's their yard.
0: There are no more Bob Thomas for mayor signs up in Knox County, to my knowledge. I took them all down within 48 hours. So that's my only point. I want to mention that today is, you know, you put a lot of energy getting those up. I know Kim Frazier, I saw her online. She was saying, we want to get all these down by the weekend, and they have a crew. And she had said something like, if you see my sign, report it here to this email address. Oh, we will come and get it right now.
1: Oh, that's nice on her.
0: And they all should do that. So anyway, we have a beautiful county. I respect the political process, and signs are a part of it. I did see, and Brian Rice was telling me this, I did not know this, that, you know, there are some subdivisions where the HOA does not allow political signs. Brian said that's now changed, that HOAs are not allowed. The Tennessee legislature changed where you cannot prohibit someone from putting a political sign in their yard.
1: Yeah, that was in the stuff I printed out for Phil. He was reading over there because I didn't know that.
0: I did not know that either. So all these places that say, oh, no, HOA prevents it. Just tell them to call the Phil show. Tell them.
1: There you go. Yeah, call Phil.
0: Phil go, Phil says, you know, so. We say it on the air. We don't know. It could be true. Oh, wait a minute. Andrew says, Bob, I've seen one of your signs still up in Pigeon Forge. What? I didn't run in Pigeon Forge in Sevier County. I think Andrew's yanking her chain.
1: Could be another Bob Thomas.
0: There's a Jake Thomas.
1: I was
0: going
1: to say, yeah, your son has a road named after him up there. I saw that, and I'm like, oh, look, Bob's son.
0: I just think if you're a politician, you ran, you lost, get your son. I would now, a week later, I would be going all over the place, just going around and throwing them in the back of my vehicle and getting them out of there. Whew. So anyway, that's that. But 10 years ago today, I completely did something that was nuts. Hey, Bill, you're on the air. Good morning.
3: Hey, good morning, Bob. How you doing?
0: Good.
3: Hey, I heard that last Beatles cut, and you brought back a memory I hadn't thought about in many, many years.
0: What's that?
3: You and I think, are about the same era in age.
0: Sure.
3: But do you remember when the Beatles first came to the United States? They were hosted by Ed Sullivan.
0: Oh, God, yes. I remember where I was when I watched it on TV on that Sunday night.
3: Do you remember what Ed had done? He came out and he knew what was going to happen to the audience, and he was telling the audience that they basically need to behave. You know, no shouting, no screaming, no passing out of the house.
0: Yeah, that was nuts.
3: Yeah, and then, do you remember what happened? I mean, there were the whole front of the audience, I think, were teenage girls.
0: Yeah.
3: And they went crazy, and I think Ed was just about ready to melt.
0: Oh, he was ballistic. But you couldn't even hear the songs. They were yelling so loud.
3: Yeah.
0: You could not hear the songs they were singing because the crowd was so loud in the Ed Sullivan Theater there in New York.
3: Yeah, so I just wanted to call and say thanks for the memory.
0: Hey, no, I appreciate it, Bill. It was a great memory for me. It's you know, the Beatles was just an incredible thing that happened in our lives, and I'm glad it did. All right, we got to take a break, ladies and gentlemen. We're going to come back for the last segment of the Bob Yarbrough Show in just a moment, so stay with us from News Talk 98.7.
4: Temperatures are slightly cooler after this weekend, getting to the upper 60s and low 70s. We'll be watching rain through the afternoon, but looking partly cloudy for the remainder of your day. Heading into your Tuesday, mostly sunny skies will take over. Temperatures slightly warmer in the mid-70s. We'll see the upper 80s return by the end of this weekend. For the WVLT First Alert Weather Center, I'm meteorologist Megan Desmond.
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0: Talk about a band that's been around since the 60s. I mean, and they're still going strong.
1: Yep.
0: The Rolling Stones with a new song out.
1: In the Stars.
0: How about that? Isn't that incredible? Hey, you know, I've never seen the Rolling Stones in person. I would love to.
1: It'd be pretty incredible.
0: Yeah. I mean, the guy, how old is Mick Jagger?
2: 100.
0: 80-something? Yeah, you'd think he's 100.
3: I think they're all in their upper 70s, I believe.
2: I thought they were in their 80s, but maybe, she may I'm be right. I don't know.
0: Well, it's amazing.
2: Keith Richards looks like he's 100.
0: I know, really.
2: 100, bless his heart.
0: But, you know, I mean, he's got to be 80-something, and he's smoking and drinking and everything else, and you're thinking, well, you know, no, you do that, you will die at 60, and he's, you know.
2: He's preserving
3: Mick Jagger,
2: himself.
3: 82.
2: Wow.
3: God, he'll be 83 this year.
2: Wow.
3: That's, golly.
0: Is it crazy? Yeah. God bless him, man. Still making music. I love it. We got a few minutes here left. Ladies, I've got a pet peeve I want to get out.
2: Mm-mm. Okay, what is
3: uh-oh.
2: It?
3: It's not anything to do with the bridge, is it?
0: No, about that. It's been 685 days since a vehicle has been on the Gay Street Bridge.
3: Legally.
0: But have you ever gone into a grocery store or the drugstore somewhere, and you go up and you pay for whatever you're getting, and then the cashier says, there you go, and you say thank you. I quit doing that. They should be thanking me for coming in the store and buying it.
2: This is true.
0: Am I right? Instead of going, there you go. There you go. Now get out of here.
2: Go on now.
0: There you go. And then I, for some reason, say, well, thank you.
3: It's just common courtesy. You're speaking.
2: You're Southern.
3: Polite. I know. But you're right.
0: But
3: I mean,
0: they
3: I
0: should
3: it.
0: Be thanking for me.
2: You're right. But I always thank say thank you. Thank you, sir. Yeah. My husband's going to question me. He goes, why are you thanking them?
0: Why am I thanking them for letting me buy something?
2: He goes, you're giving them money.
0: Yes.
3: I do
0: so
3: that
0: I quit,
3: too.
0: I quit doing it.
3: How did you quit, though?
0: I just, it's hard. It took me a while. I went through therapy. But I'll say thank you to everybody, but if they say, well, there you go, I'm not saying thank you. I have to bite my tongue.
3: So there you just go. Leave and don't say anything?
0: Yeah. Because
3: there's
0: just,
3: no closure to the situation.
0: Well, they told me, there you go. There you go.
3: I explained that to my husband too. Like, he says, why do you wave at people all the time? You know, just different things that
0: just,
3: I do.
0: You grew up that way is having common courtesy, like you said.
3: It just feels like I'm being rude, but also I don't know if I could just leave.
0: Well,
3: I mean,
0: let me ask you this, because I went into one of these drugstores that has the two little things near the cashier, the
2: self-checkout.
0: The self-checkout.
3: Oh, right.
0: Thing.
3: Mm-hmm.
0: And my dad hated self-checkout because he said, if you use those, you're taking someone's job away from them.
3: Okay.
2: I see that.
3: Valid
2: I say
3: point.
2: I don't work here. If you give me a discount, I'll use them.
0: Yes. So I actually walked up in that drugstore. I bought some batteries or something. I'm walking up to the cashier because I remember my dad said, you use those, you're taking somebody's job away from them. I walk up to the cashier and she's sitting there. There's nobody else in line. There's nobody else up there. And she's, you know, looking at her phone. She looked up at me and she said, using a card? I said, yeah. Well, that thing over there takes a card. Go over there.
2: Are you kidding me?
0: No, she told me
2: Whoa.
0: To. I'm like, what? She said, yeah, go over there. And I said, I don't use those. And she looked at me, rolled her eyes, and went, okay.
3: Oh, no.
2: Oh, gee. Well, you know, sorry to try to keep your job for
0: yes.
2: you.
0: Yes. And I wanted to stop and explain to her the reason. That has taken somebody else's job, that right over there. And I wanted to explain it to her, but she probably would just roll her eyes at me again.
3: Yeah.
0: If I'd
3: there's
0: done
3: no
0: it.
3: Explaining it. If she didn't get it to start with,
0: well, she was
3: no
0: busy
3: it.
0: Scrolling on her phone, and I didn't want to interrupt that.
3: I'm getting paid to sit here on this stool and look at my phone.
0: She actually told me to go over to that thing. And that's what she called it.
3: She was having a bad day.
0: Go over to that thing.
2: That thing.
0: I wasn't going to do it. I don't use those. I said, and rolled her eyes. Okay. God. I'll take your.
3: Oh my God. I can't believe I have to work.
0: I'll take your credit card. And I was waiting at the end for her to say, there you go. But you know, she did say, but you could tell in her voice, she said, well, have a good day.
3: Oh, my God.
2: Good grief.
3: I just broke up with my boyfriend. I can't believe
0: Well, just go have a good day, Mr. Yeah. Grouchy. Don't use the self-service. But, you know, if I'm at the grocery store and they all are trying to push you over there. You know, even some of these hardware places have, like, only one cashier now. And they want you to go over and do the thing. Those things do. They're taking somebody's job. And you know who's doing the job now?
2: You.
0: Exactly.
2: And you're not getting a discount. You want me to self-checkout? Give me like a 20% discount and I'll self-checkout all day long.
0: I should be paid to do your job.
2: Exactly.
0: Here.
3: Well, I'm going to drop a small can of worms here and I'll do it quickly because I'm a very social person at work, but I am completely antisocial outside of work and I like those things.
0: Oh,
3: but
0: you're kidding?
3: Only if I have a few things. Like if I have just like one or two things, I might go and do that. But they're usually if they have a long line or whatever, I'll just run over there and do it myself.
0: But you also love people more. Yeah. And if I tell you you're taking somebody's job, you're probably going to go, I can't, thanks a lot.
3: I'm going to feel guilty now every time I use self-checkout. Thanks, Bob.
0: Thank you, Jennifer Johnsy, for making this such a pleasure today. God love you. And don't use that checkout thing. And Robin Jaffe in the newsroom, thank you for putting up with me this morning. Bob Yarbrough, he'll return tomorrow. The Vince Show coming up after Robin. Have a wonderful day, folks.
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2: Good morning. It's coming up on 12 o'clock. Temperature is now at 61 degrees. Cloudy skies in Knoxville. I'm Robin Jaffe for News Talk 98.7 WOKI. We do have a multi-vehicle crash we want to tell you about. It is on Interstate 81 southbound in Hamlin County. It is near mile marker 12. That is near the Inca Highway exit. The southbound left lane and shoulder are blocked in that area. Again, Interstate 81 southbound, a multi-vehicle crash in Hamlin County. It's at mile marker 12. You have the southbound left lane and that shoulder blocked in that area. Traffic is backing up for a couple of miles, so just be careful. Knoxville police are investigating a suspected homicide that happened at a Lula Powell Drive apartment. KPD officers responded to a welfare check at the apartment at 1100 Lulu Drive yesterday. They found a man who was unresponsive, appeared to have been shot. He was pronounced dead at the scene. There is no suspect information. The investigation remains in the preliminary stages. Anyone with information is asked to contact East Tennessee Valley Crime Stoppers, and we do have that number and more information on our website, newstalk987.com. An East Tennessee woman accused of kidnapping an infant in North Carolina is arrested on multiple charges. The Greene County Sheriff's Office found the mom, identified as 25-year-old Ambrel Wilson, and her 1-year-old child. This was after a parental abduction call went out from North Carolina. The child was found safe. Wilson is charged with abduction of a child and first-degree kidnapping. She is awaiting extradition back to North Carolina. The man accused of attempting to assassinate President Trump at the White House Correspondents' Dinner has pleaded not guilty in federal court.
12: Clad in an orange prison jumpsuit and shackles, Cole Allen has pleaded not guilty to all 4 counts against him. He is charged with attempting to kill President Trump at the White House Correspondents Association dinner last month. Those charges also include assaulting an officer or employee of the U.S. with a deadly weapon and stem from a shot that hit a Secret Service officer during the incident. Allen is accused of storming through a security checkpoint at the dinner attended by many in the Trump administration while armed with guns and knives. Allen's lawyers have asked that Acting Attorney General Todd Blanche and U.S. Attorney Jeanine Pirro recuse themselves from the case. Tanya J. Powers, Fox News.
2: Ahead of President Trump's visit to China this week, a top Marine general is highlighting China's military prowess, saying it rivals the U.S.
13: Lieutenant General Stephen D. Skolenka warned of China's broadened military capabilities, arguing that no other country poses as great of a threat, saying, "Don't listen to this garbage about them being a near peer. They're a peer because they rival us in nearly every single measure of national influence. China possesses the world's largest navy and has a shipbuilding capacity up to more than 200 times greater than that of the U.S., according to experts. The Pentagon says China has doubled its nuclear arsenal in the last decade, numbers that are only going up. A Pentagon report found China's stockpile of nuclear warheads remained in the low 600s through 2024. The PLA remains on track to have over 1,000 warheads by 2030.
2: Family of a campus mass shooting victim are suing one of the world's leading AI companies, accusing the company of allowing their product to influence the gunman.
14: The widow of one of 2 victims killed by a gunman at Florida State University in Tallahassee last year is now suing OpenAI, the company behind ChatGPT, saying the alleged gunman's use of the chatbot should have alerted the company to potential danger. Attorney Bakari Sellers is representing Vandana Joshi.
15: ChatGPT has decided they wanted to place revenue streams. They decided they wanted to place income. They decided they wanted to place the dollar above the lives of everyday average Americans.
14: OpenAI has yet to respond. The company has been the subject of legal action over its use by other mass shooters and suicide victims. In Miami, Eben Brown, Fox News.
2: President Trump says he's planning to advance maternal health and support motherhood by launching mom.gov. It provides resources for women who are expecting. The president spoke during the maternal health care event at the Oval Office, saying this will help couples planning for the future.
16: This will hopefully reduce the number of couples who ultimately need to resort to IVF because challenges can be identified and addressed very early in the process. This is a new benefit. This is a benefit that so many people have called me about. I mean, it's incredible.
2: Health and Human Services Secretary Robert F. Kennedy Jr. says that this website will help parents foster healthy pregnancies and strengthen young families and create bright futures for their children. Currently, we do have cloudy skies, 61 degrees in Knoxville. The Vince Show up next. I'm Robin Jaffe on your station for news and talk in East Tennessee. 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
17: Widespread rain chances will clear this afternoon with scattered instances of showers until the evening. High temperatures will be slightly cooler in the upper 60s and low 70s. And as we head into your Tuesday, we're looking nice and dry with partly cloudy skies. Temperatures warming into the mid-70s. With chances of upper 80s returning this weekend. From the WVLT First Alert Weather Center, I'm meteorologist Megan Desmal.
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22: 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From coast to coast. From sea to shining sea. What a great victory we had in Virginia last week. It's not stopping the left from trying to rig everything. We'll get to the details on that coming up today. We have Ken Cuccinelli joining us for both a victory lap and some more analysis of the left's insanities, but I want to start today specifically on the insanity of the Democrat base. You know how crazy that party's base is right now? How the sheep that have been led to believe the most insane things about our country, about President Trump, about you? You know how crazy they are? Well, it's measurable. We can measure it. Last year, I told you this was ahead of the assassination of Charlie Kirk, so Charlie was still telling you at the time as well, that the left had adopted an assassination culture where a majority of people who consider themselves on the center left or beyond said that he could justify the assassination of President Trump. They told that to a Rutgers University pollster survey. That was in April of last year. A majority of people on the center left or beyond said they could justify the assassination of President Trump. Nearly as many said they could justify the assassination of Elon Musk. Why? Because he wanted to shrink the government. Doge. So they wanted to kill him. What? Are you serious? Yes, I'm serious. It's a horrific commentary on the state of that party and the mass psychosis that has overtaken its base. And we just got more data on this today. You ready for it? I know. It's disappointing. It's just you look around. You're like, why? This is a great country. How could so many people be so misled? You ready? 42% of Democrats believe that the Butler, Pennsylvania assassination attempt on President Trump in July of 2024 was staged. 42% of Democrats are convinced it was staged, that President Trump wasn't shot in the ear, that he's just a fantastic actor. That's all it is. That they had like some movie prop, that the blood was fake and it was all designed to rig the election. They have convinced themselves of a lie at scale. Massive numbers of Democrat voters are living in a complete and total state of delusion. And if you believe that President Trump wasn't shot in the head, that it was just staged, it is going to be very hard to break you of that delusion. Jim, last I checked, it was on camera. We saw it happen. This wasn't something that happened out of sight that was open to some sort of like interpretation. Oh, Trump just told us about it. We saw it happen. Corey Comparator is dead. Corey Comparator is dead. His family is not getting him back. They think that was staged? This group of Democrats, the survey that just came out today was done by YouGov. For an organization called NewsGuard. And the Washington Post covered it. But here's what NewsGuard says. 30% of Americans think at least one of the Trump assassination attempts were staged. 38%, and just 38% believe that all three attempts on President Trump's life were real. Wait, just 38% of Americans believe that all three attempts on President Trump's life were real. Oh my goodness, there is a trust deficit going on in this country. Our institutions have lied to us so frequently. We've had so much corruption that now just 38% of Americans believe that all three attempts on President Trump's life were real. And no doubt those 38% all voted for him. The ones who are
0: aware of reality, supported this president of the United States. Nearly one-third of Americans, 30%, believe that at least one of the three attempts on President Trump's life over the last 2 years were staged, according to a new NewsGuard YouGov poll. For each attempted assassination, a majority of Americans said either that it was staged or that they were not sure, averaging 54% across all three. Only 38% of Americans believe that all three assassination attempts were authentic. It was a national survey of 1,000 Americans conducted by YouGov on behalf of NewsGuard, which asked respondents from April 28th to May 4th whether they believed that any of the three attempts on Trump's life at a July 2024 campaign rally in Butler, Pennsylvania, at Trump's West Palm Beach golf course in September of 2024, and at the White House Correspondents' Dinner of April 2026 was staged. Respondents indicated whether they thought the statement that the assassination attempt was staged was true, false, or they weren't sure. Not sure was the third option. In fact, YouGov offers, NewsGuard offers, there is no evidence that any of the attempted assassinations of Trump were staged. None. Authorities say the alleged perpetrator in every incident acted alone and had no known connection to the Trump administration. Obviously. But you start looking at these numbers, you get worried. You get very worried here, Jim. You see these numbers. 56% of the respondents believed that the attacks were staged in the case of the White House Correspondents' Dinner. 56. Staged. 53% believe that Butler was staged. 52%. This is across all Americans surveyed. 52% believe that the attack by the Ukrainiac at the golf club, Trump's golf club in Florida, staged. Now, let me offer a caveat here for a moment just about pollsters and the methodology of gathering this kind of data. You heard me say it was 1,000 people that they surveyed, but there is a way to scientifically extrapolate. I mean, to conduct this in a way where you don't have hundreds of thousands of people responding, and you can get a pretty accurate depiction of what the populace thinks. But one thing I would remind you of is pollsters have routinely found that Trump voters are difficult to poll. Trump voters are difficult to poll. Trump voters are suspicious of the pollsters themselves. So oftentimes, if you find out that it's a poll, not interested, thanks, not interested. Just in terms of the kinds of people who would self-select for a survey, how much do you want to bet? I'm just venturing a guess here that the typical Trump derangement syndrome Democrat would love to respond to a survey. Oh, you're polling? Oh, I can't wait to answer your questions. You know what I mean? What does your gut tell you about this? The average Trump voter is like, I'm not interested. The average TDS afflicted American, yes, I'd love to. Can I answer it four times? That's probably what's going on in the survey here when you say a majority of Americans believe these events were staged. I don't know. President Trump won the popular vote in 2024, so I'd hesitate on the idea that a majority of Americans believe it's staged. But I will say with some certainty, it's far too many who believe the lies. Far too many who believe the lies. Now, if you actually dial in on party affiliation and belief that each event was staged, it will not come as a surprise to you that it's Democrats, by the widest margin, who believe in the conspiracy theories. 34% of Democrats believe the White House correspondence attack was staged. 42% believe the Butler, Pennsylvania attack was staged. 26% of those Democrats, I don't know why this is the smallest number, believe that the Ukrainiac, Ryan Ruth, and his attempted assassination of President Trump was staged. Still, over a quarter of Democrats think that. Then you get to independents, a smaller number here. 23% of them think the White House correspondence attack was staged. 23%. And then you get down to Republicans. Now, again, this is one of those things where I think people are going to be self-selecting into the survey. Because this boggles my mind. As low as it is relative to the Democrats, it's still too high. I'm looking at this number going, that can't be right. 13% of Republicans think that the White House Correspondents' Dinner attack was staged. 13%? More than one out of every 10? Or is that 1 in 8? Whatever the number is. Believe that it was staged? I doubt it. But here's where I'm going to guess what's going on with the data. Some of the poll respondents are lying. I'm a Republican, so that they can screw up the pollster. I think that's part of this. Then also, you're going to have some Republicans who just hate Trump, or somebody who considers themselves a Republican, but they have Trump derangement syndrome. I'm a Republican. Like Bill Kristol is answering this survey. You know what I mean? It was probably staged. Now, why would it be staged? Why? What's the theory on why? Just extrapolate that for a moment. What would the value be in staging an assassination attempt? What would that do? Oh, you're just trying to make me feel bad for him. What? Are you serious? You think that's what's going on here? Some of these guys, according to the Washington Post, some of the conspiracy theories revolve around the idea that President Trump was trying to curry favor for the ballroom at the White House. That, yeah, they staged an attack so Trump could build the ballroom. I'm sorry. They had already knocked the East Wing down. They're already building the ballroom. It's not a matter of public dispute. President Trump already got the donations to build the ball. What the hell are you talking about? That's your conspiracy theory? That he needed a predicate to do something he was already doing? Do you hear yourself? Are you going through any sort of logical triage whatsoever? Or are you just making this up as you go along? Making it up as they go along. Trump derangement syndrome. Now, here's the problem. Again, regardless of how accurate any of this, the specific survey is, you know, in your heart of hearts, you know instinctively that it's fundamentally true the Democrats are afflicted at scale with a kind of psychosis that could lead to the destruction of our country. Like, this is a very toxic combination of things. If you've got up to half or more of an entire political party's base that is living in a complete state of delusion, and that same party's base has these violent tendencies, this belief that assassination is the way to handle political disputes, you're dealing with something very destructive at scale. It's not a small thing, massive, massive thing. And so any responsible country that is interested in its own survival will do what it can to mitigate those tendencies and that behavior and that psychosis, right? In other words, like what you would do if you love your country, which I do, is figure out how do we approach these people empathetically? How do we get them to start seeing the truth about what's going on in the world? You know what I mean? How do we break through? Where are they getting their information from? Where is this coming from? Who's lying to them with such frequency? I mean, we talk about it at some length. I mean, but think about it. I mean, when you've got the major cable networks breathing life into the lies all the time, when you have top Democrat officials coming up with these lies and then disseminating them to the populace, as so often happens, when you have Democrat officials like Hakeem Jeffries saying Democrats need to fight war on every front all the time, when you have Chuck Schumer standing on the steps of the United States Supreme Court, threatening Supreme Court justices in advance of assassination attempts on them. When you have James Comey writing 8647 on the beach, taking pictures of it and disseminating it on Instagram in the midst of multiple assassinations on President Trump, it's pretty clear where all of this is coming from. Isn't it? It's pretty clear. How do we mitigate the damage that these left-wing leaders are causing to our entire country, to an entire population? How do we do that? The answer lies in election integrity. The answer lies in restoring the rules of our system. And the answer lies in holding people who would dare threaten the life of the president or the rest of us accountable. I've got more on all of it coming up on The Vince Show.
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23: Nobody will take you where Vince will take you. 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
0: The left lies to its voters to control them. This has been the case for a very long time. And boy, it's really been on display in recent years. Why do you think we hear so often that President Trump is Hitler, an authoritarian, a fascist? The answer is so that the left can control its base. That's why. They whip them into a frenzy and use them for power. And you're going to see it coming up in the midterms. You know, there's a I'm going to get into more detail on this coming up. But there's a piece this weekend in Politico about how the Congressional Black Caucus is right now in an all-out panic that racially segregated districts are going away in the United States. You know about this? Louisiana v. Calais, the decision from the Supreme Court we just got. It hopefully marks the end of racially segregated districts in the United States of America. It should. Louisiana v. Calais, if history is written correctly, and that's no guarantee, will go down as one of the most important civil rights decisions ever before the United States Supreme Court. A massive victory for civil rights. You cannot be judged on the basis of your skin color. The purpose of the 14th, the 15th Amendments, the Civil Rights Act, the Voting Rights Act, is to protect Americans from racial prejudice so that they not be judged on that basis, an immutable characteristic. And the Congressional Black Caucus, which has a kind of sort of like, you know, people see that name and they're like, oh, it's just like, you know, groups of like-minded black people. Actually, forget like-minded. I'm going to leave that out. Oh, it's just groups of black congressmen all banded together to represent black interests. It's not even that. That's a lie. They keep Byron Donalds out of the Congressional Black Caucus because he's a Republican who means it. That's why. They banished him. He was like, I'd like to join. Nope, you don't get to be a part of it. Why? It's a Democrat operation predicated on race. It's a racially segregated group. That's what it is. Trying to advance the power of the Democrat Party. And they're in an all-out panic right now. And rather than acknowledge the civil rights victory that we all just witnessed at the Supreme Court, they're now going to turn around and lie to their base. They're already planning on doing it. They're plotting as we speak to lie to their base going into the midterms to suggest that somehow black Americans are under some sort of racist attack when it's precisely the opposite of that. Precisely. So why is it that massive numbers of Democrats believe lies about our country? It's because their leaders lie to them. And how do their leaders arrive? Well, through our rigged system. That's how. Fix the rigging, you fix the country. I've got a lot more to get to ahead on The Vince Show.
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0: Right now, the voices in our culture are loud, but truth is often silent. 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
14: You know, it's interesting. For such a long time, I think people thought about diseases as something that mostly happened later in life. Just in recent years, however, we as a society have really begun to think about preventing certain ailments much, much earlier. Case in point, new study out of Northwestern University School of Medicine found the mid-30s are a major turning point for men's heart health. For women, about a decade later. But for the men, this is the time when you really need to be thinking about your heart health seriously. At a bare minimum, start seeing a primary care doctor once a year just to get your blood pressure and cholesterol checked. 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These are things everyone can do to decrease their risk of heart disease. I'm Dr. Sanjay Gupta, helping you live a better life.
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0: Coming up, top of the next hour, we'll be joined by former Virginia Attorney General Ken Cuccinelli. We'll get his assessment of what just happened on Friday in Virginia, as well as what's coming next. But let me give you some of this. Look, to the point I was making just a moment ago about all the lies the left tells, the only way that this Democrat Party can even exist in 2026 is with rigging. That's it. The only way that they can have any slice of power in the United States right now is with rigging. It's not on the strength of their ideas. It's entirely by working the refs, owning some aspect of the system, and exploiting it for their own cruel ends. That's it. Look, I look at like these Democrats and the fact that they've got over 40 seats right now in the United States House of Representatives, ill-gotten by virtue of the illegal aliens they've allowed to pour into the country. Congressional apportionment that's done on the basis of a census that doesn't distinguish between illegals and American citizens. A census that was rigged to give Democrats more seats than they deserved and Republican states fewer seats than they deserved. And then, of course, the racial districts that Democrats have drawn in the United States, racially segregated districts for their own power. How cruel. 40 seats. So we've got some work to do. We've got a lot of work to do. But if you look at what happened in Virginia on Friday,

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1: We've been tracking it. A number of times we've been briefed by the Pentagon on specific munitions. Actually, it's been pretty detailed on Tomahawks, Attackums, SM-3s, THAAD rounds, Patriot rounds, so those interceptor rounds to defend ourselves. And the numbers are, I think it's fair to say it's shocking, how deep we have gone into these magazines, because this president got our country into this without a strategic goal, without a plan, without a timeline. And because of that, we've expended a lot of munitions. And that means the American people are less safe, whether it's a conflict in the Western Pacific, with China or somewhere else in the world. The munitions are depleted. You may have seen me ask the Secretary of Defense this question about how long it's going to take to replenish.
0: Our troops are engaged in an active conflict right now with Iran. The last thing we need is China invading Taiwan. What the hell is Mark Kelly doing? Let's assume for a moment, we're only doing this for the sake of the argument. Let's assume he's accurate, that we are in some sort of unusually vulnerable state right now. Why on God's green earth would you come out, if you love this country, and say that out loud on national television, leave a classified briefing, and say, you know, if you've ever been picking a moment, adversaries, hey, China. Remember when Thoroughly Modern Mark Milley did this? He called China. He was like, hey, don't you worry. If we were ever going to strike you, I would call you first. You're a psychopath. What is wrong with you? Here's Mark Kelly being like, yeah, we're depleted. Man, China can invade Taiwan right now. We wouldn't be able to do anything about it.
1: We're talking about years.
2: Well, you know, Admiral Paparo, the head of U.S. Pacific Command, was recently asked in front of Congress about American readiness and whether the diversion to the Middle East was hurting it. He said he did not see any real cost on our ability to deter China. From what you have heard, when you say it's shocking, do you think that the U.S. would be able to defend, for example, Taiwan if China tries to move against it? Or are you saying we are not in a position to do that right now?
1: Well, it all depends on the length of a conflict. You know, conflict that lasts a matter of days or just weeks. I think we're well positioned to do that. If a conflict goes on for months or years, when it takes years to replenish some of these...
0: If China invades Taiwan, they're not going to give it a four-day attempt. They're not going to give it the old college try. Well, we tried. Okay, we'll back off now. No, they're going to be in for the long haul. If they're really going to go for it, they're really going to go for it. Mark Kelly knows what he's doing here. And this is all for his own political goals. He's just trying to diminish Trump. He's just campaigning. He's just going into the midterms being like, I want people to hate Trump, so I'm gonna give him a new message to hate Trump. This comes at the expense of our foreign policy priorities. This comes at the expense of America's standing in the world. This comes at the expense of our relationship with our signature adversary, China. What the hell are you doing? In fact, Margaret Brennan went on X right after Kelly did this, and she summarized everything you just heard from Mark Kelly and said it this way. After hearing the Pentagon classified brief on Iran war impact on U.S. weapons stockpiles, Senator Mark Kelly says it is, quote, shocking how deep we have gone into these magazines. He said the Tomahawks, the Attackums, the SM-3, THAAD rounds, Patriot rounds, so those interceptor rounds to defend ourselves, have been hit hard. He says it'll take years to replenish those stockpiles, which could affect the hypothetical U.S. conflict with China. So she got it. She got what he said. That, yeah, it makes us really vulnerable to China's desires now. So what can we do about this? Now, last I checked, Mark Kelly was receiving retirement, which makes him subject to oversight by the United States Pentagon, excuse me, by the War Department. So what's the Secretary of War have to say about this? I'm glad you asked. Pete Hegseth posted the following. He said, Captain Mark Kelly strikes again. Now he's blabbing on TV falsely and dumbly. So here you have Secretary Hegseth going, he's lying about what he claims he learned. He's blabbing on TV falsely and dumbly about a classified Pentagon briefing he received. Did he violate his oath again? The Department of War's legal counsel will review. In other words, the Pentagon has now launched yet another investigation into Senator Mark Kelly for what the stunt he just pulled on national television this weekend. And rightfully so. I get it. You're a United States senator. Like, as by virtue of that, you get access to classified intelligence. But then you turn around and then you betray the guys who are supposed to be fighting for our country. You send up a warning flare to our adversaries that if there was ever a time to pull something, it would be now. How disgraceful. How completely and utterly disgraceful. More ahead on The Vince Show.
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12: You know, it's interesting. For such a long time, I think people thought about diseases as something that mostly happened later in life. Just in recent years, however, we as a society have really begun to think about preventing certain ailments much, much earlier. Case in point, new study out of Northwestern University School of Medicine found the mid-30s are a major turning point for men's heart health. For women, about a decade later. But for the men, this is the time when you really need to be thinking about your heart health seriously. At a bare minimum, start seeing a primary care doctor once a year just to get your blood pressure and cholesterol checked. You can also look up and then do your best to follow what is known as the American Heart Association's Life's Essential Eight. These are things everyone can do to decrease their risk of heart disease. I'm Dr. Sanjay Gupta, helping you live a better life.
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0: Oh, man. You know, I shared on X today that data about Democrats who believe that the Butler assassination was faked. And lots of people are sharing it in horror, like, oh my goodness, what is happening in the country right now? But now I have a ton of Democrats in my comments going, yeah, that's because it was faked. Okay. Yeah.
20: Proving your point.
0: Yeah, proving my point. And it's so sad because I honestly want to respond to each of them. Wake up. Wake up. You have agency. Use it. Don't be a sheep for the rest of your life. Wake up. I still believe in your human potential, but you're running out of time. Wake up. Please. All right. This is how I wake up every day. Blackout coffee. That's how I wake up every day. I love blackout coffee. It's really good. 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
0: Vince Colanese here, redefining the talk game with conservative firepower. It's the Vince Show on News Talk 98.7 WOKI. Allison says to me this weekend, hopefully she doesn't get offended I tell you this. I don't think she will. She was like, hey, should I be worried about the hantavirus? You know, the hantavirus thing? Like, oh, it's a cruise ship with all these people. And I said, no. Not just because, you know, as a husband, it's my constant job just to, like, you know, make my wife feel better about everything. That's not the only reason, but that is one of the reasons. But the other reason is, the answer is no, you shouldn't. It's not going to spread everywhere. You listen to anybody who knows what they're talking about here, that this is the most overblown media story of the last 2 weeks. They're just going crazy on this thing. Here's the president today saying, we're in good shape. Don't worry.
21: Now, the one thing with this one is that it's much harder to catch. And we've had it for a long time. It's been around for a long time. People are very familiar with it. So, I hope it's fine. All I can do is everything that a president can do, which is actually somewhat limited. But it seems like it is not easy to spread. In fact, it's in certain ways very hard to spread. It's been we've lived with it for years, many years, and we think we're in very good shape.
0: We're in very good shape, he says. So settle down. Keep cool, my babies. Keep cool. Settle down. Everything's going to be fine. Don't fall for all the panic. You know why they whip you into a frenzy? There's two reasons for it. There's two reasons that the left especially, but the establishment broadly, whips you into a frenzy. One of them is just to capture your attention. It just goes back to the, like, if it bleeds, it leads. You know, like they're just looking for ratings. If the media can get you sucked into the latest scare session, then they get your eyeballs, then they can generate revenue off of your eyeballs. That's it. That's one of the primary. It's just a business consideration. What could we do to whip you into a frenzy? That's gross. The other is power. How many people derived power and wealth on the COVID panic? How many? A lot. A lot. You entire pharmaceutical companies that generated massive amounts of revenue straight out of your pocket, whether you liked it or not, straight taken from taxpayers. Don't fall for it. The president offering words of encouragement today. Man, he's got a busy week. Very busy week. He's going to China. We're getting ready for it, too. I'll be back with you tomorrow right here on The Vince Show.
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11: A better life with Dr. Sanjay Gupta.
12: The risk of stroke goes up for all of us as we age. But for women, the risk really amplifies after menopause. In fact, 1 in 5 women in the United States between the ages of 55 and 75 will have a stroke. But according to a new study carried out by researchers in California, adhering to the Mediterranean diet can significantly lower that risk. One expert said, "We continue to see study after study showing that a predominantly plant-based diet improves all sorts of different outcomes. Now, with this diet in particular, you've seen it lower the risk of certain types of cancer, diabetes, depression, dementia, even gum disease. Now, as a reminder, the Mediterranean diet prioritizes eating vegetables, fruits, beans, olive oil, nuts and fish, and limiting meat and dairy." I'm Dr. Sanjay Gupta, helping you live a better life.
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9: Good afternoon. It's 3 o'clock and 69 degrees in Knoxville. I'm Natalie Cahoon on News Talk 98.7 WOKI. News in a moment, but first here's traffic with Sherry Bigler.
30: Heading out of town all directions, but they are working a wreck now on 40 eastbound at mile marker 404. You've also got some slowdowns on 640 eastbound ramp to 75 north. Heavy volume already on Broadway northbound through Fountain City on the Fendahl's Crossroads and already beginning to line up on Emory Road at I-75. Ripley's gives military and first responders 30% off, plus up to 4 guests with proper ID. For more details, visit ripleysattractions.com. Sherry Bigler, Pete Michaels Traffic.
9: Knox County Mayor Glenn Jacobs has unveiled his final budget before his term is over. The 2026-27 budget tops out at a little more than $1.1 billion, a $31 million increase from this year. Almost 70% of the budget will go to Knox County schools. The Sheriff Department also received an increase in funding, although it's smaller than what they asked for. The budget was only made public this morning, so more updates are to come. President Trump wants to suspend the federal gas tax temporarily to bring down soaring prices. Fox's Jared Halpern has more from the White House.
31: At least while the war with Iran continues to rattle the oil market, President Trump says he wants a suspension of the federal gas tax.
21: You know, it's a small percentage, but it's, you know, it's still money.
31: The federal tax on gasoline is just over 18 cents per gallon and would require action from Congress to suspend it. But there has been legislation introduced by both Republicans and Democrats to do just that. Still, President Trump says gas prices will drop quickly once the war is over and the vital Strait of Hormuz reopened. At the White House, Jared Halpern, Fox News.
1: A carbon monoxide alarm saved the lives of a family in Cumberland County, making the first confirmed save of the Get Alarmed TN program. The program was put in place to provide free smoke and carbon monoxide alarms for Tennessee residents who don't already have one or have ones older than 10 years old. Cumberland County Fire and Rescue crews installed a carbon monoxide alarm in a home on January 27th, and days later, on February 8th, the resident and her family had to evacuate their home. Their new carbon monoxide detector went off, and when crews came to inspect the home, it was found that their oven produced over 500 ppm of carbon monoxide when baking. 150 ppm is considered deadly. A 19-year-old man is killed in a crash in Cock County. The Tennessee Highway Patrol says yesterday's early morning crash happened on State Route 73, killing James Gossett. A 17-year-old was driving an SUV, running from the Newport Police Department when they lost control. That driver was airlifted with serious injuries. The Centerview Volunteer Fire Department posting on Facebook, Gossett was a member. The investigation into this crash remains ongoing. Officials are monitoring the 18 Americans who arrived in Nebraska early this morning from a cruise ship where the deadly hantavirus outbreak took place. Fox's Jonathan Seary is in Omaha, Nebraska with the details.
4: Out of an abundance of caution, one individual who tested positive and then negative for hantavirus before returning to the States is inside the facility's biocontainment unit, but they want to reserve space for contingency. So two passengers traveling as a couple were taken to Emory University in Atlanta. One of them had reported symptoms but tested negative. The remaining 15 passengers who are symptom-free are staying in hotel-style accommodations at Nebraska Medical Center for observation and individual assessment.
1: The 15 passengers could be allowed to return home to finish their monitoring period if they remain symptom-free. At least three people have died in the outbreak overall, but officials have repeatedly stressed the risk to the public is low. A new study from Smart Asset has found the friendliest states in the U.S. for 2026, with a focus on socializing, volunteering, and helping people outside their homes. The study analyzed the 50 states by the number of minutes per day that residents spent socializing daily, volunteering daily, and average minutes spent helping others. Tennessee came in at number 17 for its friendliness, the highest ranking state in the South. Montana ranks the highest on the list, while Idaho ranks the 50th. It's 69 degrees and cloudy in Knoxville. The Halloran Hilton Hill Show is up next. I'm Natalie Cahoon on your station for news and talk in East Tennessee. 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
5: Temperatures are slightly cooler after this weekend, getting to the upper 60s and low 70s. We'll be watching rain through the afternoon, but looking partly cloudy for the remainder of your day. Heading into your Tuesday, mostly sunny skies will take over. Temperatures slightly warmer in the mid-70s. We'll see the upper 80s return by the end of this weekend. From the WVLT First Alert Weather Center, I'm meteorologist Megan Desmal.
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14: Good afternoon, everyone. Let me get these.

God, thank you. Greetings and salutations. Welcome to this brand new afternoon. This afternoon has never been lived before. It's a blank canvas. If you will it so, it can be your masterpiece. Here's how you do the afternoon. Think of three things for which you're grateful. And then do the afternoon with all the joy, wonder, enthusiasm, and gratitude you can muster. Hashtag TYG, turn it

0: Yeah, buddy. All right, it's Monday, May the 11th. Graduation's happening all over, everywhere to the recent graduates, the parents of graduates. You have reached commencement. Life is just beginning, and you are stepping into one unique world. May you find your place. May you find your pace. May you know God's grace as you try to figure it out. Because this world is different. We have a lot to talk about. And I'm glad to be talking about this with you. This this daily journey that we take on the radio together, it's a little bit different. And here's why. Because I invite you to think as opposed to telling you what to think, which is a different exercise, right? You go to your favorite watering hole and you know which drink you want, and they serve you the spirit that you want. Go to the grocery store and you're on the cereal aisle. You know what kind of cereal you get your Fruit Loops or your Grape Nuts, whatever your thing is. It's harder, though, when you're placed in an environment and you're asked to think for yourself. But come on in. Oh, come on in. My delight is when you leave this daily conversational journey, informed, entertained, inspired, maybe, but you leave thinking for yourself. So, and that's not always a comfortable thing. So if you're looking for parents, try one of the adoption agencies, because I am not here to parent anyone. But if you're looking to think, we are going to do it. Here's the way to interface with us. You can do it via text. 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Talk or text. 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Just ask Alexa to find News Talk 98.7, and she will get you right here. Coming up in just a moment. All pumped up. Let me say good afternoon to my esteemed colleague, dear friend, the producer of this great broadcast, Christopher David D. Wayne, a.k.a. Little Daddy, a.k.a. Chalk 2, a.k.a. the Golden Grouch, a.k.a. the trolling controller of this broadcast, a.k.a. Skinny Mini, a.k.a. Hey, you kids, get off my lawn, a.k.a. the Elder. Well, Mondays are the day. Chris and his 88-year-old dad play video games on the Nintendo Wii platform. This continuing saga unfolds every Monday. When Chris wins, he is an elder abuser. When that seasoned shoe finds its way imprinting on his butt cheeks, he is the elder abused. We get an update every Monday. Ladies and gentlemen, the one and only Christopher David D. Wayne. Mama, sweet mama pearls, baby boy, Marion. Good afternoon, kind sir.
1: Good afternoon, sir. Good afternoon.
0: Good afternoon.
1: Hi.
0: Hi.
1: Hi.
0: Hi.
1: Hi.
0: Hi.
1: Hi.
0: Hi.
1: Hi.
0: Hi.
1: Hi.
0: Ho, hi ho, it's off to work we go. Doodle-loop, doop, doop, doop, doop, doop, doop. Hi ho, hi ho.
1: What'd you call me?
0: Hi ho.
1: What you call me?
0: I called you by your first name. Did you guys have a bye week?
1: We had a bye week.
0: Okay.
1: Yeah, we had a bye week.
0: Because normally when you have stomped a mud puddle in your sweet and seasoned father, you normally come in hitting that chest.
1: No. We had a bye week. He needed the break.
0: Okay.
1: Sometimes I feel bad for him, but, you know.
0: No, you don't. That's not the truth. That's cap, as the young people say.
1: You got to do what you got to do.
0: Don't feel bad for him.
1: Yeah, I feel poor for him, as Robin would say.
0: No, you don't.
1: I sure enough feel poor for that.
0: Not when you're in the middle of it. You like to smite your father. That's something you enjoy doing because he raised you to be a competitor.
1: Amen.
0: Yeah.
1: Amen.
0: So you're honoring him.
1: Yes.
0: By keeping a frothy competitiveness available and on deck at all times.
1: Well.
0: Yeah. See how you do at 88.
1: If I make it.
0: When Ahmad is putting those sticks to you at 88. You might think because you're going to have AI and you'll be able to take your brain and put it in a brand new body that they made over at the Tesla factory.
1: Mm-hmm.
0: But it's still going to be your old brain.
1: If I make it.
0: They're going to be able to take your brain and put it in one of those humanoid robots, your consciousness. But it's still going to be you're going to have old thoughts and old ways. So you'll be a robot walking around. You got super strength, all this stuff. And say, Chris, how you doing today?
2: Well, I don't know. I was trying to get around. But
0: you can run 100 miles an hour.
2: I know, but my little actuator on my knee side's been slowing down a little bit. I was only running 67 miles an hour the other day, and I had to stop and get some oil on it. I can't do it like I used to.
0: You can run 67 miles an hour, and the fastest man, human, ran 24, 25 miles an hour.
2: Yeah, but you know.
0: So you got an old mind.
2: Meet Morp, you know what I'm saying?
1: No.
2: Take me to your leader, you know what I'm saying?
1: I don't know what you're saying.
3: Still some slowdowns for the working wreck here on 40 eastbound at mile marker 404. And you're continuing to slow. 640 eastbound ramp to 75 north. That is improving. Now you're slowing. 40 westbound out past 640 on the west end. And a couple light cycle delays on North Shore Drive at Kingston Pike.
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3: Sherry Bigler, Pete Michaels, traffic.
5: Rain is gradually clearing, looking nice and dry by the evening. High temperatures will be slightly cooler than this weekend in the upper 60s and low 70s. From the WVLT First Alert Weather Center, I'm meteorologist Megan Desmal.
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15: You know, it's interesting. For such a long time, I think people thought about diseases as something that mostly happened later in life. Just in recent years, however, we as a society have really begun to think about preventing certain ailments much, much earlier. Case in point, new study out of Northwestern University School of Medicine found the mid-30s are a major turning point for men's heart health. For women, about a decade later. But for the men, this is the time when you really need to be thinking about your heart health seriously. At a bare minimum, start seeing a primary care doctor once a year just to get your blood pressure and cholesterol checked. You can also look up and then do your best to follow what is known as the American Heart Association's Life's Essential Eight. These are things everyone can do to decrease their risk of heart disease. I'm Dr. Sanjay Gupta, helping you live a better life.
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0: Yes.
1: I thought you were calling me a name.
0: No, I was not calling you the truncated version of a whore. No, I was not doing that.
1: Got it.
0: God has forgiven our past. It's jokes. It's just jokes. How's your day, honey?
1: Thank you for clarification.
0: Yes, want you to be clear. How's your day, honey? I got a great job today. What happened? They asked me to come sing. Disney's working on a new film, and they've got a new song, and they've asked me to come in. They asked me to come in sing on the session. Really? Yeah, I'm the lead voice on High Hole. Granddad?
2: Yes?
0: Tell us the story. You know your grandfather was the lead voice on Hi-Ho.
1: Huh?
0: Oh, yes. Honey, do you have the record? Get the record. I was scolded a couple of weeks ago. I was scolded. And maybe I deserved it. Ladies and gentlemen, we want to start the show today with the, maybe this is the general assumption. Maybe this is the general assumption, and I am willing to go with it. I would love for you to just take a brick bat, you know, take a, whatever you need to do to me today, but let's work really hard today to get me right, because I am dumb. Well, dumb, may, that might be a little too far. I'm ignorant. I got scolded. I got scolded on the text line. I got scolded voice to voice. I was deemed a hater, and I wasn't trying to be a hater. I was simply exploring an idea. I was looking at least the impact it was having on my life. And I was asking you the impact it was having on your life. And I was, and I'm saying in general, when I average out the comments, I was in general scolded for even raising the issue. Oh, yeah, people, they told me, bro, you. And I said, moi. And they said, oh, yeah, you, buddy, you. Are imagining things. Oh, I have people make me guarantees and all sorts of things, and had an experience. I was fueling up to kind of slip out of town for just a little day trip. And so I was filling up my vehicle. Now, this particular vehicle, the manufacturer requires that you use premium gasoline, 93 octane or above. So I pulled up at the pump. I needed a little more than half a tank of gas. Get out, put my card in, grab the nozzle. It said select the type of fuel. I selected premium, as suggested by the manufacturer. Put the nozzle in the tank, put down the kickstand, and there she goes a-running. And she was a-running at $5.13 a gallon. I just needed a little, I think it was a little under a half a tank. I think I I got right at $60. As the numbers are running up, I'm remembering the conversation. Conversation we had was that gas prices are not an issue. They're not really that big a deal. They're going to drop really quickly. It's nothing to worry about. That, in fact, to save America from an Iranian nuclear bomb that was weeks away from being delivered to the United States of America, we needed to pay this premium. And now you're paying a premium on the premium. But it was suggested to me by the majority of the callers that I was even raising the issue of the price of gas and how it was affecting everything else, that that was a ridiculous thing to even talk about. Maybe a sign of my ignorance. But I'm thinking, well, this number that I'm seeing at the gas station, they don't seem to be believing that. They seem to be charging me like it's a problem. How much have gas prices in the state of Tennessee? How much have gas prices in the state of Tennessee gone up since February, I think it was February 28th. How much have gas prices gone up in Tennessee? Gas prices, the average price of gas in Tennessee today, in Tennessee, across the country, it's higher than this. The average price of gas, I just checked it right before broadcast, but you have the same search capabilities as I have. You can always, and I ask you to always, fact check and update me immediately. Fact check, update me immediately. Remember, this is a thinker space. I love thinking. And if you can show your work on the chalkboard or the whiteboard, I am more than willing to go, you know what, I'm wrong, you're right. You just educated me. I just elevated. I don't get dumber when people give me better information. I get smarter. Average price of gas in Tennessee is $4.15. The gas prices across the board in Tennessee have gone up in the last 10 weeks, 43%. Do you still contend that it's just my imagination running away with me? I went from an $80 fill up to almost $120 fill up. And you are telling me that I'm imagining that, and it has no impact on people's everyday lives, the price of goods and services, and people's budgets. Now, here's what I brought up, that restaurateurs are telling me that their weekly traffic has gone down because people are making a decision between eating out twice a week. Now they're eating out once a week, which is affecting. People are telling me that as they're scheduling vacations, people are making a decision about where and how long they're going on vacation this year, if they're going at all. Is this still my imagination? Are you being affected by these gas prices? Now, what's really interesting about this to me is the president today said he's looking at cutting the federal gas tax or suspending it. The federal gas tax in the United States of America has never been suspended since its inception in 1932. That's the research I saw today. We've never suspended the federal gas tax. We haven't done it. Why would you do it if it's not a big deal? If gas prices are not a big deal, if this has no impact, shut up, Halloran. You're just being a hater. Just shut up. Shut up and take it. I think gas prices are a problem. Today, I would like for you to deconstruct that argument and tell me, Halloran, these prices have no effect on anyone or anything. It's just your imagination running away with you.
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5: You are still slowing here and there on the interstate, but overall, not too bad so far. We've got some heavy volume on North Shore Drive through Rocky Hill and at Kingston Pike. Northbound Broadway through Fountain City into Halls Crossroads. Also watch for some heavy volume southbound Chapman Highway out of town. And, of course, on Kingston Pike through Farragut.
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9: Becoming mostly clear and cooler tonight, lows around 48. We'll jump into the mid to upper 70s with more sunshine on Tuesday. I'm Chief Meteorologist Spencer Denton from the WVLT First Alert Weather Center.
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20: Across the country right now, at this very moment, there are probably arguments taking place about who's doing more of the housework, the homework, the shuttling of kids from this activity to that. It's true. By and large, women do more of this than men. But doesn't have to be that way. And if you and your spouse can level that playing field, it's going to make both of you and your kids happier. Psychologist Yelena Ketchmanovich says this might be how you get there. As hard as it might be at first, try to think of your partner like a teammate, not an adversary. Learn how to do some of the chores your partner does to get a better understanding of how much effort something takes. And finally, take the time to acknowledge what the other person is doing, and every now and then, even express your appreciation. That'll go a long way. I'm Dr. Sanjay Gupta, helping you live a better life.
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0: In a world of pure imagination, take a look and you'll see into your imagination. We'll begin with a spin.
1: Put some flutes on that.
0: Traveling in the world of
1: migration. These people are going to roast me today and tell me you are a stupid man for believing that gas prices are higher and that they have an impact on anybody's budget. Okay. I'm gonna go with whatever people tell me I'm supposed to think and go with. This whole... If gas prices mean nothing, why is the conversation even beginning about the gas tax, the federal gas tax being removed to give people relief from what the gas prices are doing? $5 gas for me. And you say, well, you shouldn't be driving a car that requires premium fuels. Yeah, I could make the adjustment. Average is $4.15. The price of gas has spiked all over the United States, but let's be specific. We're in the state of Tennessee. That's where this broadcast originates. And here in the state of Tennessee, it's up 43%. 43%. Let me give you some background, and then you can get in here and salt and pepper me. You can put some bourbon glaze on me today. You can cook your boy. Federal gas tax is 18.4 cents per gallon. The Tennessee gas tax, your state gas tax, is 27.4 cents. The gas tax applied by the state of Tennessee brings in about $1.2 billion a year to our state's budget, $570 million of which goes to repair roads around the state or for

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1: If it's not having an impact, and all I did was ask the question, are you being affected by gas prices? That's all, I just asked the question. I didn't mean nothing by it. I didn't mean nothing. People are telling me that they're being impacted, but you can't, in a political context, you don't have permission to think for yourself and look at your own budget and go, man, this is expensive. Now, this makes you think about choices that you're making, because airline tickets are going up, because fuel prices are going up. So where you drive, how you get there, all of that stuff is, food prices are going up. Oh, but man, it won't sound right if I say that there is a problem with this. So I got to act like I like it. People. But I told you. 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I mean, cook me today, because I think the gas prices do matter. I think they do. And I think that if you're just working paycheck to paycheck, you're trying to get by, you don't have the best job in the world, you don't have the best circumstances in the world, but you're getting by. If you see a 43% increase in the price of fuel, it has a radical effect on your life, don't you think? Is that a stretch? Let's begin our conversation today. The number is 656-8255, 1-800-951-8255, 656-TALK, 1-800-951-TALK. All right, incoming. We start with Chris. Chris, welcome to the Triple H Radio Experience.
2: Cal, I have to ask.
1: Yes.
2: Did y'all play the Willie Walker song because Trump looks like an orange Oompa Loompa?
1: No.
2: Oh, okay. I just checked.
1: No.
2: Yeah, my sister.
1: No. No subliminals.
2: All right. So my second question is do you like brie, goat, cheddar? Yeah, because, I mean, you got to get some good cheese with that excellent wine today.
1: So it sounds like I'm whining.
2: Well, here's the deal. And maybe I didn't hear the whole last week because I lost your signal for a while, but most of the people I heard didn't say that, myself included, didn't say that we're not impacted by the prices, because we are. And if anybody thinks you're magically going to drop down even after things settle down, if they do settle down, nothing magically drops down, because Delta's prices were already high in January, and they redid their whole reward system and are making you pay more for seats that you used to get extra points and upgrades with. So nothing goes down easy. Nothing goes down quickly. And the majority of people I heard was not that they weren't impacted, but whether it was for the right reason. And to me, that's a whole different conversation.
1: It is. But Chris, people wouldn't even have the conversation about how they were impacted.
2: Did you just butt me?
1: I did. Double butt.
2: Gonna take you out to the woodshed. Don't
1: Chris, thanks for the call.
2: You're welcome.
1: I double butted him. So Chris's point is, Halloran, come on, bro. You want some cheese with that wine? You're just whining, bro. It's for the right reason. And as long as it's for the right reason, then what? See, that's the part I don't get. I was watching the interview that Benjamin Netanyahu did with 60 Minutes last night. And maybe

0: maybe that's it. Maybe for 47 years, we did not believe that it was an impending peril. Maybe during, of course, Biden and Obama, they made whatever deal they made. Did their intelligence tell them that it was impending? In the first term of Trump, did they tell them that it was impending? Days or weeks away? Chris's argument is gas prices do have an effect. Yes, I'm being affected, but because I know that it's for the right reason, it doesn't matter because this is the cost of freedom. This is the cost of security, and I'm good with it in order to prevent that.
1: You're still in good shape heading out of town all directions on the interstate, but they are heading up now to work a wreck on 75 southbound south of Raccoon Valley. You're also looking at heavy volume on Kingston Pike through Farragut, Kingston Pike through Sequoia Hills, Middlebrook Pike past Amherst and Bonasdale, and Oak Ridge Highway through the Carnes Red Light.
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1: Sherry Bigler, Pete Michaels, traffic.
3: Becoming mostly clear and cooler tonight, lows around 48. We'll jump into the mid to upper 70s with more sunshine on Tuesday. I'm Chief Meteorologist Spencer Denton from the WVLT First Alert Weather Center.
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13: What are the chances you are listening to this while drinking a nice hot cup of coffee? If so, don't let me stop you. For years, we've been reporting on the health benefits of coffee, and that's not going to stop today. A new study, this one out of Harvard School of Public Health, found that coffee and tea could help lower your risk of developing dementia. People who enjoyed 1 to 3 caffeinated cups a day saw the biggest impact. In addition to the caffeine, coffee contains hundreds of bioactive compounds that can influence inflammation, glucose metabolism, vascular function, and oxidative stress. It's also possible coffee drinkers might be doing other things that keep them healthy. Eating a more balanced diet, getting plenty of exercise, sleep, not smoking, or drinking too much alcohol. And finally, staying socially active. I'm Dr. Sanjay Gupta, helping you live a better life.
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0: That's gonna be nice. You don't think they're gonna do the electric slide in heaven, Chris? You don't?
1: Absolutely. Absolutely they are.
0: Do you think Jesus would dance with us?
1: Yep.
0: I do too.
1: Not to that, though.
0: Yes, he would.
1: Only if...
0: That's what was playing when he made Eve.
1: Only if the Georgia Mass Choir was singing it.

0: your hands are going to burst into flames when one is clapping that hard.
1: You got to clap hard when you're at church, man. You pop them things. Pop them.
0: You laid old Adam down, put him to sleep, and they cranked up the stereo in the garden. He had Bad Mama Jamma playing. He grabbed that rib. You put some sauce on it. Yeah, you can all you want.
1: How much is gas going to be in heaven?
0: We're going to be using sustainable energy. We don't have to worry about that.
1: Solar powered everything?
0: Everything.
1: Solar powered, gotcha.
0: Everything is already solar powered.
1: By the sun?
0: All of it comes from the sun, one way or the other. All energy on Earth is derived. That's a whole physics conversation.
1: And a URO in that word.
0: Huh?
1: Never mind.
0: All right, let me get some more of these phone calls. I'm getting cooked because I'm saying gas prices matter. They're talking about suspending the federal gas tax. Don't know if the state is considering suspending the Tennessee gas tax. But here we go. Sam. Sam, welcome to the Triple H Radio Experience.
2: Hey, Hal.
0: Hey.
2: Unfortunately, I cannot sing as well as Chris can, so we'll just have to talk. But if you go back 4 years ago,
0: yep,
2: to today, 3 years ago, 4 years ago, did you hear one Democrat talking about, quote, affordability or the price of gas when it was under Biden? One time?
0: I don't remember.
2: Not really. It's all manufactured by the media.
0: But
2: everybody stirred up and the votes and all that.
0: Hang on. But there were a lot of Republicans talking about gas prices and affordability. Remember the conversation about inflation? That was that whole conversation.
2: Yeah.
0: Right?
2: Well, let me tell you, for me,
0: the gas price has nothing to do with left or right or who's screaming about it. It has to do with the economic implications of it then and now.
2: Well, let me tell you my opinion on this is the difference is under Biden, it was intentional. You know, he went off with this climate, global change issues and so forth. It was all politics. He did it on purpose and he did it immediately on purpose. It's not on purpose with Trump, in my opinion, and everything. And to be quite frank with you, I'm middle class. I just retired in July. And the problem is that most Americans don't know history, and worse, they don't care about history. And in 1979, when I was getting out of college, almost to the day, you had the Iranian hostage crisis with the 444, you know, kidnapped hostages. And that went on for 2 years. And Iran raked America over the coals and humiliated Jimmy Carter and America for 2 years until Reagan came in. And they've been doing it for 47 years. I mean, it's like a question I asked my brother who doesn't agree with me. And how many Americans are we going to allow Iran to kill it directly and indirectly, which they've been doing for 47 years, and it's been thousands of Americans, not to count Iranians. How many are we going to allow them to kill? And so I don't care if gas goes to $20 a gallon. I really don't.
0: I do.
2: You know, I'll live with it, and I'll tell you why.
0: No, you won't.
2: My father went to Korea,
0: right.
2: And I missed Vietnam. I didn't have to go through all that and everything. And back in the day, when American people actually cared about their country and knew history and so forth, they did what they had to do. You know, if you look back at World War II and Korea and things of that nature, the American people stepped up, men, women, and children, and did what they had to do, and they didn't cry and bellyache and moan and groan. So, you know, it's not that you're whining. And it's not that the American people are whining; they're crying. And it's to me, it's kind of humiliating. This is a time when we need to do what we need to do, and because if we don't, the implications could be horrific.
0: All right.
2: And so, if it goes to $20 a gallon, I'm fine with it. I love Trump. I think he's the only president we've had in the last 50 years of my adult life that actually kept his word and has done what he said he would do and had a backbone when it came to Iran and Russia and China and the world. And it's like Reagan's old slogan, you know, peace through strength. You don't get it through weakness, because we saw that with Biden and Obama.
0: All right, Sam, thanks for the call. America can't survive $20 a gallon gas. The American economy would collapse at $20 a gallon gas. This economy would collapse. It would collapse. We wouldn't survive that. Not $20 a gallon. You couldn't afford food. Those trucks going, we live in the epicenter of commerce and logistics. I-40, I-75, 85% of commerce happens up and down these interstates. If a gallon of gas for a regular car is $20 a gallon, and then diesel is $30 a gallon, oh no. Every airline goes out of business. Half the trucking companies go out of business. There's no way we could sustain $20 a gallon. That's no. No. $10 a gallon is going to rock everybody's world. Now this brings us to a bigger question. Is this what we had to do? Is this war what was needed? We needed this war, and we needed it now. We needed the war, and we needed it now. Like, we needed this war. This was a necessary war. And by the way, I did watch the interview with Benjamin Netanyahu. There's a lot of conversation about whether or not this was a war of choice or a war of necessity. Like, we needed this war. We need to be at war with Iran because they were literally days, weeks, months away from not only developing a nuclear weapon, but attaching it to a ballistic missile that could strike America. And they were just weeks away from that. There are reports that our internal intel said they weren't. Like, we just stated that we had destroyed their nuclear capability. The word was obliterated. Netanyahu, last night, the 60 Minutes interview, it's up on YouTube, and the extended interview, said that the enriched uranium is still there. Let me finish this thought. I'll do it top of the next hour. I'll do it top of the next hour. It's the Triple H Radio Experience.
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10: A better life with Dr. Sanjay Gupta. You ever wonder why the same cold virus makes some people so sick and others not sick at all? Well, according to an interesting new study out of Yale School of Medicine, one key factor is how quickly the cells in their noses, called nasal cells, respond to the virus and contain it. It's called the interferon response, and it can vary for different people. Now, when that response gets inhibited, it can trigger a different reaction, which leads to excessive mucus production and inflammation. In other words, a cold that is a lot more miserable. Of course, there are other factors at play: your genetics, any underlying conditions, immunity from vaccinations or previous infections. 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And remember not to touch your face. I'm Dr. Sanjay Gupta, helping you live a better life.
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14: Good afternoon. It's 4 o'clock and 71 degrees in Knoxville. I'm Natalie Cahoon on News Talk 98.7 WOKI. News in a moment, but first here's traffic with Sherry Bigler.
15: The interstate volume is continuing to build now, 40 westbound out of town. You're also seeing additional company where they're working a wreck on Lamar Alexander Highway at Melrose Station Road. Volume continuing to build northbound Broadway through Fountain City, on up into Hall's Crossroads, the 129 bypass in Alcoa, and John Sevier Highway at the Industrial Park.
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14: A sewer main break has contaminated part of Turkey Creek. Town of Farragut officials are asking people to avoid the area from Grigsby Chapel Road to the Fort Loudoun Reservoir. The First Utility District gave a statement saying that they are coordinating immediate repairs to the sewer line. Knox County is hoping to crack down on hedge funds that are buying up single-family homes. An ordinance will be considered at the County Commission's May meeting that would penalize any person or affiliates who buy more than 100 homes to put on the market as rental properties. A similar bill failed to pass at the state level, prompting the county to consider the ordinance. New details surface about the person who was hit and killed by an airplane as it was taking off from Denver Airport Friday night. Fox's Alicia Acuna reports from Denver.
17: Denver International Airport has now released thermal imaging video of the moments this all happened. DIA officials say it took this person just 2 minutes to jump the perimeter fence and walk to the runway before that Frontier Airlines plane hit and killed them. The individual has not been publicly identified. 224 passengers and 7 crew members were on board the Airbus A321 headed for Los Angeles when it struck the person who an airport spokesperson says was not an airport employee. 12 passengers were injured, 6 taken to the hospital. The crew evacuated the plane to the runway.
14: The NTSB said it was gathering information about the evacuation. The accident reportedly caused an engine fire and smoke to fill the plane's cabin. Drought conditions across Tennessee are beginning to impact reservoir levels. The Tennessee Valley Authority began taking proactive measures in February to help protect reservoir levels, something they would normally wait until mid-March to begin. That early action helped reservoirs get closer to normal summer levels despite ongoing dry conditions. Lower water levels can expose boating hazards that are normally hidden underwater, including rocks, stumps, and shallow areas near shorelines. To completely eliminate the drought by the end of summer, parts of Tennessee would need a staggering 22 inches of rain. Tensions rise in the Middle East as Iranian drone strikes continue across the region. Fox's Lucas Tomlinson is in Dubai with more on the ongoing negotiations between the U.S. and Iran.
18: After recent attacks on U.S. warships and here on the UAE in the past week, you can understand why President Trump says the ceasefire is on life support. Now, here are the terms that were a non-starter for the president, as reported by Iranian state media. The U.S. was supposed to pay for Iranian war damage, reparations, if you will, recognition of Iranian sovereignty over the Strait of Hormuz, end of U.S. sanctions, and the release of Iran's blocked assets. Now, for over 2 months now, more than 1,500 ships have been stranded in the Persian Gulf, with more than 20,000 aboard.
14: Over 20 U.S. warships continue enforcing the blockade of the Strait of Hormuz, and more than 60 ships have been turned around, with four being disabled. World champion eater Joey Chestnut won his third straight title in the 2026 Ultimate Bologna Showdown at Dead End Barbecue in Knoxville. Chestnut, the number one ranked competitive eater in the world and regular winner of Nathan's famous July 4th hot dog eating contest, came to Knoxville in 2024 for the inaugural contest and put away 14 pounds of the bologna to win. On Saturday, Chestnut ate 16 pounds of bologna. It's 71 degrees and cloudy in Knoxville. Halloran Hilton Hill Show is up next. I'm Natalie Cahoon on your station for news and talk in East Tennessee. 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
19: Afternoon clouds will give way to a mostly clear sky and some cool conditions overnight. Lows dropping to around 48. After a chilly start Tuesday, we'll rise back into the mid to upper 70s by the afternoon. Plenty of sunshine. We'll see a slight chance for a shower by Wednesday. I'm Chief Meteorologist Spencer Denton from the WVLT First Alert Weather Center.
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0: has never been lived before. It's a blank canvas. If you will it so, it can be your masterpiece. Here's how you do the afternoon. Think of three things for which you're grateful, and then do the afternoon with all the joy, wonder, enthusiasm, and gratitude you can muster. Hashtag TYG, turn it up. Chris, that man ate 16 pounds of bologna.
1: He did. He did.
0: What kind of dookie does 16 pounds of bologna create?
1: A lot.
0: 16 pounds at one time?
1: Yep. That bologna was good, though.
0: 16 pounds?
1: I probably could have done about 13 and a quarter.
0: You?
1: Oh, yeah.
0: Y'all some wild boys. Gas prices up 43%, average in Tennessee 415. Conversation about the federal gas tax being suspended. It's 18.4 cents a gallon. In California, it's averaging $6 a gallon now. They say headed to 10. Last caller said he'd gladly pay 20 a gallon because we're doing it for the right reason, which is to prevent Iran from having a nuclear weapon. And these are the talking points. I'm paying attention. Iran was weeks away from developing and deploying a nuclear weapon. They had the intent to develop one and to fire it off, to shoot it at the United States of America. And it was impending. It was about to happen. We had to act February 28th because within a week or two, a missile was going to hit the United States of America. A nuclear bomb was going to hit the United States of America. And we had to make sure that that didn't happen. But also, take down their missile production capability writ large so they couldn't threaten their neighbors. Get all of the enriched uranium out. Kill all of the top leaders and provoke regime change, because the people were waiting to overthrow their government, and also begin the process of taking down all of their proxy terrorist organizations, Hezbollah, Hamas, the Houthis, and others. And that, today the president said that the ceasefire that we have is on life support, and that we may resume bombing. Over the weekend, the Iranians rejected the new plan that was on the table. It's almost like they're playing with us. Last week I suggested they want to keep us in the war because they're taking an asymmetrical approach. They want to actually have economic bombs going off in the worldwide economy, because the rest of the world, being dependent on the 20% supply of energy that comes through the Straits of Hormuz, will create pressure to say, listen, you guys need to do something. Because, but it's also reorganizing and reordering the world because people are having to find alternatives. So the Russians are making more money on oil. The Iranians, as they are able to move it out, they started making more money on oil. Then you have OPEC nations starting to make different decisions about oil. There's a lot of conversation about U.S. capacity and the United States being energy independent, and that we don't need any of that oil over here because we're energy independent. We're doing it, to quote the president, as a favor to the rest of the world. These are the things that have been said. We had a bit of that conversation last week. A caller asked me, well, if we are energy independent, why aren't our oil prices coming down? Because we can have as much oil as we want on this side of the globe. And I was mentioning to him the way it's been described to me from an economic standpoint is we are limited by our refining capability. So you might have, you got all these different qualities of oil that take a different process in order to refine them into usable fuels, whether that's diesel or jet fuel or fuel for cars, and you're limited by your refining capacity. So you could have barrels and barrels of crude oil of some sort that has to be refined. You have all the ingredients, but the analogy that I used last week is you might have the ingredients to make 1,000 pizzas a day, but if you have a pizza oven that will only make 100 pizzas a day, you're limited in what you can produce, not by the ingredients, but by the oven. And we don't have enough ovens to make enough usable fuel in the United States, although we have the raw materials or access to the raw materials. That's my understanding. The other thing is whether or not this is a war of choice or whether or not we could have accomplished the same thing through a negotiation versus going to war and then the fallout that is coming from the war, and that Iran may want us to stay engaged because they're trying to explode economies. So that's the conversation. Sam, welcome to the broadcast.
2: We need to figure out a way to distinguish Sam's. Thank you for taking my call. The concept flash to bang, it's basically once an action happens, how long would they before the effects are felt?
0: Right.
2: Okay. So the gasoline prices are by no stretch of the imagination the worst thing that's come out of this. And the flash to bang on what's coming is probably going to be a little over a year. Now, we're close, but the real problem is natural gas, which ultimately leads to other important products, the most important of which is nitrogen-based fertilizers via the Haber-Bosch process, but also helium for use in manufacturing semiconductors, because helium comes out of natural gas wells, right? A lot of it's coming up from radioactivity within the earth. It's just a breakdown of radioactive elements producing alpha particles, which is helium.
0: Did I lose Sam? Sam's call just dropped off. Sam, try to call me back. 414 on the Triple H Radio Experience. This weekend, I paid $5.13 a gallon. I needed a little more than, I needed a little less than half a tank of gas. And when I saw the price, I was like, how is this not affecting? We had this conversation earlier. It is affecting, but the feedback that I've been getting is a couple of things. One, nobody was saying this under Biden when prices were going up. No, Democrats didn't have anything to say about this then. What about that? To me, I think people were saying something about that, independents and conservatives, which is why Kamala Harris and the Democrats did not win the presidency. It really was on the issue of affordability. It was the management of the economy, the belief that President Trump would do a better job at that. And inflation was one of the big conversations. We were having those conversations on a regular basis, and people were very upset about that. But the question is, why weren't Dems saying anything about that now? Today, the president said he was considering suspending the federal gas tax of 18.4 cents a gallon. By the way, the Tennessee gas tax is 27.4 cents a gallon. I don't know if the state of Tennessee has been thinking about holding a special session to reduce that or to suspend that. But what it does indicate is that gas prices are having a profound effect on the U.S. economy. I believe the Iranians know that. That may be part of the plan. But I'm very interested in how this is affecting your everyday life. The feedback I'm getting thus far is it doesn't matter, Halloran, what the feedback is on my personal life. We have to make sacrifices for the safety of America and for the safety of the world, and I'm glad to make that sacrifice. And that maybe that's it. 416 on the Triple H Radio Experience. More of your phone calls and text messages coming up.
3: The volume is continuing to build now on 40 westbound between Alcoa Highway and 640 on the West End. Still working this wreck in Blount County, Lamar Alexander at Melrose Station Road, and really lining up southbound Illinois Avenue out of Oak Ridge on down across the Solway Bridge, and a couple light cycle delays in Zimmery Road at I-75.
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3: Sherry Bigler, Pete Michaels Traffic.
5: Becoming mostly clear and cooler tonight, lows around 48. We'll jump into the mid to upper 70s with more sunshine on Tuesday. I'm Chief Meteorologist Spencer Denton from the WVLT First Alert Weather Center.
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19: Hand me down the walking cane, hand me down my hat. Hurry now and don't be late, 'cause we ain't got time.
0: He has one of the most unique voices.

0: he's got a touch of Ronald Isley.
1: A little bit.
0: He's got just a little touch of Ronald Isley.
1: And a little bit of Al Green, too, when you listen to it.
0: It does. That music was so great. Why, thank you. All right, let Sam finish up here. Sam, I don't know what happened to your call. It looks like it just dropped.
2: Yeah, who knows? Yeah, it's fine. By the way, the background sound in that song is an actual rubber band. Look, you find that funny. Anyway, so the main point of the what I was getting to is 30% of the world's natural gas goes through Hormuz. 25% was coming from Russia. An additional 5% goes to the Red Sea that doesn't come from either. So we're now facing a 60% cut in natural gas worldwide. Obviously, it's going to be centered Africa, Asia, Europe. But it's important for making nitrogen-based fertilizer. February 28 was prior to the growing season in most of these places. And normally there's about a year's supply of grains because it's a dry good. A lot of times they're about 1 year behind delivery. But this year's growing season and that half of the world is going to be absolutely atrocious compared to where it's been. So come next year, watch for there to be a sudden shortage of grains. And there's a lot of people that are hand-to-mouth in those parts of the world. So you're going to see, probably going to see a mass famine next year because of this. It's already blown their growing season at this point because they didn't get the deliveries in time for their planting. So that's a big one. And then the other thing I mentioned was that helium also comes from natural gas, and that's important for semiconductor development because a lot of the materials on the inside of the semiconductor are reactive to normal atmosphere. So they have to put the chips together in an inert atmosphere, and helium's useful for that. So this is also going to blow away parts of the semiconductor industry as well. Good luck with those AIs when they can't make the chips. So,
0: all right, Sam, thanks for the call. Let me see what's going on the text line. Let me see what's happening here. All right. Jamie says, Jamie at the text line says, Dookie is one of the best words. Can we just talk some more about Dookie? My apologies. Bert says Biden's attempt failed because there were not enough votes in Congress for tax holiday. Oh, let's see what Monroe says here. You're great. Keep going on. Keep going with challenging people to think. And he put down Haldoran. I like that. I like that a lot. Let's see what Chris says. This is Chris. I hope it's the right thing to do and thus justify the gas prices, but none of us have all the info. That's true. Even when I was in the Air Force, I did not have all the info, so none of us are 100% sure. Well, let's see what Keela says. Here in Wartburg, Tennessee, before Epic Fury, gas price was $2.49 a gallon. Today, price per gallon is $4.09. She said she got 8.5 gallons. It cost her $35. Budgeting everything made up the difference. No extra cut, no extra out of the way trips, dodging mileage everywhere. Still unsure what the answer is to this. See, thank you for that, Keela, by the way, just telling me how it actually impacts her life. Chris, she just told me actually the impact. That's what I was asking for people to do, is tell me. She said she got 8 gallons of gas, $35. She said, I'm dodging extra trips. I'm budgeting to make this work, which means you're having to go, well, I can't do this, can't do that. Thank you for that, Keela. Let me get David in here. David, thanks for hanging on. Welcome to the Triple H Radio Experience.
3: How you doing, Mr. Hill? Where are you buying good, gasoline sir. At? Saks Fifth Avenue or something?
0: No, it's just I have to buy the 93. I got to buy the 93.
3: Oh, okay.
0: Yeah, yeah.
3: Okay, well, you should just buy the cheap gas and then put an additive in it, and you'll save yourself some money. And trust me, the additives work really good, especially the ones, the Ekron or the Chevron Ekron. That's really good stuff. So anyway, I have a question about, okay, so we're now a world provider in oil, and I know that some of the oil that we provide, we have to have heavy crude in our refineries because our refineries are made for heavy crude, and EPA won't let us retool them so that we can retool them to make light crude, which we have a ton of. But, you know, we just basically freed Venezuela, and now we supposedly have a deal with them. So, I mean, since we're the superpower of the world, why don't we just tell the rest of the world, okay, here's the deal. We're going to sell oil to the United States for $75 a barrel, but, you know, Russia, if you want it, it's $140 from us. Iran, if you want it, it's $280 from us. And we just start selling. I mean, it should be an open market system to where, you know what, I can sell my product for whatever I can get it. And I will sell, and because it's an American product now, I'm going to sell it to our Americans at a good price, but it's going to make gas come back down to $3 a gallon. So who says that there has to be this line in the sand that says this is what you have to sell your oil for? It's time for that thing to go away.
0: So you're saying a free market of oil, and these different countries will try to set prices so you have some price stability. Here's the challenge with that. If you do that, we're not the only oil-rich or oil-producing nation. And so in a competitive market, if you say, first of all, Russia does not need our oil. They're a net exporter as well. So you have other countries that have a surplus of oil and are net exporters too. They just undercut you on price.
3: Well, so then we really get cheap gas then. I mean,
0: if you don't have
3: why do we have to have this line in the sand that we have to sell it at?
0: If you don't,
3: right now it's $97 a barrel today. Why do we have to sell it there? Why can't when we pump it out of West Texas and they say, you know what, okay, to American companies, we'll sell this barrel of oil to you today for $75 a barrel.
0: You still have the bottleneck though. You have the bottleneck given to you by your refinery capacity. You don't have the capacity to refine it. So,
3: well, we have the capacity. It's just we have to get heavy crude because the EPA, because back in the day, that was what most oil was heavy crude. And then the EPA came along and we started getting this light crude, and they put constraints on our refineries and saying, no, you can't retool. You're going to have to get the heavy crude. So that's why America still has to get an abundance of heavy crude from other countries, because our oil is actually more pure from the get-go, so that's why it's called light crude. So it's ready to go to market a lot quicker than the heavy crude. But at the heavy crude, that oil can still be refined for many other things, so that we can get asphalt and we can get a bunch of other byproducts as we, you know, run it through the process to pull out all the impurities to get a barrel to get a gallon of gas or fuel or something like that. But I'm just saying it's time for us to say, you know what, if we can sell our oil to Americans at this price, we'll sell it to everybody else at whatever the world price is. And right now, I mean, 20% of it is stuck in the Strait of Hormuz. So, I mean, we can really be the net exporter now. So, I mean, I'm just tired of people telling us how we have to sell our oil. I think we should sell it at our market price, not their market price.
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5: Your bumper to bumper and crawling now. 40 westbound past Alcoa Highway and 640 on the west end. Slowing 40 eastbound past Cedar Bluff and on 640 eastbound approaching I-75. Still lining up on Kingston Pike through Farragut. Northbound Broadway through Fountain City into Halls Crossroads and on Emory Road at I-75. 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Sherry Bigler, Pete Michaels Traffic.
6: Becoming mostly clear and cooler tonight, lows around 48. We'll jump into the mid to upper 70s with more sunshine on Tuesday. I'm Chief Meteorologist Spencer Denton from the WVLT First Alert Weather Center.
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11: A better life with Dr. Sanjay Gupta.
12: If you are the parent of an infant, it can be really hard to find baby foods that are truly healthy for your child. According to a new study out of UNC Chapel Hill, almost three-quarters of baby foods are ultra-processed and may contain additives that are linked to potential health problems later in life. The study's lead author said what shocked her was that the top ingredient in 71% of these baby foods wasn't a fruit or vegetable, it was one or more additives that babies' guts are not fully developed enough to be able to handle. Eating the right food at this stage of life is so important because this is when children begin developing dietary preferences for the rest of their lives. So take the extra time to look at the ingredient labels on the foods you are buying. You're going to want short lists and also ingredients that you recognize. I'm Dr. Sanjay Gupta, helping you live a better life.
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Last night, Benjamin Netanyahu was on 60 Minutes, and he was asked point blank. I think Major Garrett did the interview, but he was asked point blank, is the war with Iran over? And he said, no, it's not over. He said, we've got to get the enriched uranium. And Major Garrett asked him, how will you get the enriched uranium? And he said, well, people have to go in and take it out. And so he said, are you talking about actually putting boots on the ground to go in and get it and bring it out? He said, it would be better if they turn it over and bring it out, but it's underground somewhere. And so it would be better if we can negotiate it and then they just bring it out and bring it to us. But this war is not over until somebody goes and gets it or they bring it out. That would be a whole other phase in the war with Iran. If we have to put boots on the ground and we have to go get the enriched uranium, that meanwhile, if the Strait of Hormuz is still locked up during all of this, I hope we come to a wise solution here. I really do hope we come to a wise solution. The war was technically, Epic Fury was technically ended. Well, I hope we find a wise solution. I just hope we find a wise solution. There must have been a major failure of American intelligence. There had to be a major failure of American intelligence. I would think if Iran is the threat that they are in the world, let's call it and say they are the threat that has been described.

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1: But we should have known. We should not have been surprised that if what Netanyahu was saying in this interview is true, and especially given the fact that we literally are at the epicenter of nuclear development here in the state of Tennessee, here within 50 miles of this studio, these hills are crawling with the greatest wisdom and knowledge and science around nuclear weaponry on planet Earth. It's right here in Tennessee. Like, we're at the epicenter of all of this. We know who has nuclear weapons all over the globe. We know what the lethality is. We know what the delivery systems are. And we should know where every one of them is. For instance, we know, and maybe it's because of the SALT agreements or whatever agreements, but we know we have a list of who has how many nuclear weapons, and we know how many of those nuclear weapons are armed and active. We know that Russia has almost the same number of nuclear weapons as the United States of America, and they have the same number armed and aimed at the United States of America. But we have not decided to go into Russia to remove their nuclear capability because they are days, weeks, or months away from sending a nuclear weapon in our direction. They literally could, on any day of the week, do exactly that. As could China, as could India, as could Pakistan, as could North Korea, as could France. I mean, there are a number of nations that have nuclear weapons, but in particular, the Russians have nuclear weapons that are pointed at us. And for us not to know intimately with our own intelligence, not intelligence supplied to us by Israel or anyone else, our own intelligence should know exactly who has what, where, and how evolved their technology is and how capable they are at any given moment. Just strategically, you should know that. And those of you who are in the military that have studied, you know, this kind of stuff, I would be interested to have the conversation with you about the targeting. We've hit, I think, something like 10,000 targets in Iran. And last night, Benjamin Netanyahu said the war wasn't over, and that they still have significant capability. You can watch the interview. You can listen to him say the words. This is not being made up, but that's what he said on 60 Minutes. He said their missile capability has been significantly degraded, but they still have missile capability. He said they still have enriched uranium. He said they still have capabilities. What was the target set that was delivered to the president? What was the target set that was delivered to the Secretary of War that led them to believe that if we strike this target set, you will obliterate their nuclear capability? Because that's what was described, that we have the intelligence, we have the capability, and Midnight Hammer will strategically get rid of their nuclear capability, period. Now, after weeks at war, not compared to other wars, but after weeks at war, Netanyahu is on 60 Minutes. I encourage you to watch the interview. It's very informative. He says the war's not over. He says Iran still has capability. He said they still have enriched uranium.

0: How do you just look at that and then go, yeah, but we won. It's over. And Benjamin Netanyahu is saying, no, this war is not over. And we've got to finish. And somebody needs to go get that enriched uranium, which could mean, is that a special forces thing? But you may have to put boots on the ground. And when you look at the topography of Iran, it's way different than Iraq. Iraq is flatter. It's a totally different story when you look at Iran and its topography and its underground networks. Like, how do you do this? And I think American intelligence should know and should have known without Israel telling us. Hear what I'm saying to you. We should know without any other nation telling us. If there is an actor in the world, if we know the number of missiles that Russia has, they have the full delivery capability. They literally could press a button today. It's not they're going to get it. They have it. And their missiles are pointed at us. Like, that's a reality. That's a lived reality every day. And we live with that reality. We live with that. Like, we live with that. We accept that. We're not going to war with Russia. We're not going to war with China. And they have the capability. They're not on their way to getting it. Now, some people might say, well, Halloran, they're not running around chanting death to America either. Because the Iranians are chanting death to America, and they want to take down the quote-unquote great Satan, they're telling you what they're going to do. And if they get the capability, they want to do it. Russia's not telling us that. But does Russia have to say words? If they've got 1,600 nuclear missiles, something like between 1,400 and 1,600 nuclear missiles, do they have to tell you that? I don't know. 446.
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4: Your interstate volume is continuing to build all the usual places. Clearing up a Blount County wreck on Lamar Alexander Parkway at Melrose Station Road. You've also got heavy volume continuing southbound Illinois Avenue out of Oak Ridge on down across the Solway Bridge. Kingston Pike through Farragut on up around West Hills and through Sequoia Hills. And volume building now on Clinton Highway through Powell.
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4: Sherry Bigler, Pete Michaels Traffic.
6: Becoming mostly clear and cooler tonight, lows around 48. We'll jump into the mid to upper 70s with more sunshine on Tuesday. I'm Chief Meteorologist Spencer Denton from the WVLT First Alert Weather Center.
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16: A Better Life with Dr. Sanjay Gupta.
17: If you are the parent of an infant, it can be really hard to find baby foods that are truly healthy for your child. According to a new study out of UNC Chapel Hill, almost three-quarters of baby foods are ultra-processed and may contain additives that are linked to potential health problems later in life. The study's lead author said what shocked her was that the top ingredient in 71% of these baby foods wasn't a fruit or vegetable, it was one or more additives that babies' guts are not fully developed enough to be able to handle. Eating the right food at this stage of life is so important because this is when children begin developing dietary preferences for the rest of their lives. So take the extra time to look at the ingredient labels on the foods you are buying. You're going to want short lists and also ingredients that you recognize. I'm Dr. Sanjay Gupta, helping you live a better life.
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0: Chris, you are jamming today, young man. All right, let me get some of these text messages here. Jim says, it's hard for the public, Iran, to rise up when they have no Second Amendment rights. We need to arm the disarmed. That's Jim in Oak Ridge. That may work. I wonder, Jim, thanks for that comment, because I've thought about that, and I've wondered if people are armed but not trained. And maybe the idea, if you arm Iranians, if they have weapons, then the government will be less apt to attempt moving against them. Maybe that's the idea. And then the leaders that will emerge will be more courageous because the IRGC would be neutralized by fear that, you know, the citizens would rise up. Robert says, I have to choose between buying a six-pack of Cold Billy's or still buying 12 and a tank of gas in my truck. Ashley says, hell yeah, it's affecting my family of four. It's costing me about $500 more a month, over $5,000 more year to year, gas prices, that is. So some people are being affected. Whose side are you on? Just going to be independent, I guess. Just carrying water for Iran. That's Matt. The whole mess is not totally about Iran. Okay. Steve. Hal, you've gone off the deep end, and you are more and more liberal than you were at any sort of neutral communicator. I'm done with your show, Steve says. He's done with the show. Johnny says, Triple Eight, you just briefly touched on the issue in my mind. The Islam, the Muslims, want any and all non-Muslims eliminated. Nobody is talking about the religious side of this. There will be no world peace until Jesus comes again. All right. Joe says, we are fighting this war for Israel's interest, not ours. They have heavily influenced our foreign policy for decades. As far as threatening language, only one country has the Samson option, and it's not Iran. All right. Travis says here, this is Travis. Also, my health insurance doubled per month. Gas is doubled per month. Trump's approval rating is falling by his constituents. All right. Those are some of the comments from the text line. More of your phone calls, more of your comments coming up. This conversation started around gas prices. It's the AAA Tradio Experience, News Talk 98.7 WOKI.
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1: You know, it's interesting. For such a long time, I think people thought about diseases as something that mostly happened later in life. Just in recent years, however, we as a society have really begun to think about preventing certain ailments much, much earlier. Case in point, new study out of Northwestern University School of Medicine found the mid-30s are a major turning point for men's heart health. For women, about a decade later. But for the men, this is the time when you really need to be thinking about your heart health seriously. At a bare minimum, start seeing a primary care doctor once a year just to get your blood pressure and cholesterol checked. You can also look up and then do your best to follow what is known as the American Heart Association's Life's Essential Eight. These are things everyone can do to decrease their risk of heart disease. I'm Dr. Sanjay Gupta, helping you live a better life.
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6: Good afternoon. It's 5 o'clock and 71 degrees in Knoxville. I'm Natalie Cahoon on News Talk 98.7 WOKI. News in a moment, but first, here's traffic with Sherry Bigler.
7: You're continuing to see the volume build. 40 westbound to out of town, really slowing. 40 eastbound from Pellissippi on up past Cedar Bluff. And now you're slowing 40 westbound past Campbell Station. You've also still got that long line coming southbound Illinois Avenue out of Oak Ridge. And now you're beginning to slow on Alcoa Highway in front of the airport.
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7: Sherry Bigler, Pete Michaels Traffic.
6: Governor Bill Lee signs a bill into law that will require insurance companies to cover biomarker testing. Biomarker tests can detect early signs of disease, including cancer, arthritis, and Alzheimer's. House Bill 0484 expands the coverage of biomarker testing for patients enrolled in state employee health insurance plans and TennCare. After Lee signed the bill into law, the American Cancer Society Cancer Action Network says the legislation will be a game changer for thousands of Tennesseans. The bill will take effect in January. Third-ranked Tennessee Rowing defeated number one Texas by just 14 points to win the program's first SEC championship. The Lady Vols picked up those wins yesterday to win the title in Oak Ridge. The win gives the Tennessee program three conference titles in its 31-year history. The SEC is in its second season of holding a rowing championship. Tennessee now turns its attention to the NCAA championships on May 29th through 31st in Gainesville, Georgia. The U.S. Treasury Department has announced new sanctions on 12 people and businesses for helping Iranian oil get to China. Fox's Jessica Rosenthal reports.
9: The new sanctions apply to three Iranian men, a number of Hong Kong-based import-export businesses, as well as several companies based in the United Arab Emirates. All are accused of being linked to the Islamic Revolutionary Guard Corps. In a statement, Treasury says they're being sanctioned for their roles in enabling the IRGC sale and shipment of Iranian oil to China, that the IRGC uses revenue from these sales to fund weapons development, back terrorist proxies, and fund security forces that suppress their own citizens. Earlier this month, ahead of the president's trip to China this week, the Chinese Ministry of Commerce told five oil refiners to ignore U.S. sanctions, calling them illegitimate. Jessica Rosenthal, Fox News.
6: Rockland, one of the two eagles still missing from Dollywood's Eagle Mountain Sanctuary after a storm damaged their enclosure on April 19th, has been seen off Tazewell Pike in Knox County. Wesley was last seen in the Pigeon Forge area. Lori Moore, CEO of the American Eagle Foundation, says both missing eagles have wing or shoulder injuries, which inhibit their abilities to survive in the wild due to limited flight capabilities. Rockland has an orange band marked SK, and Wesley has a black band. If you see them, please call AEF. The legal battle between Elon Musk and OpenAI has entered its third week, with Microsoft CEO Satya Nadella taking the stand. Fox Business's Kelly Saberi has the latest.
0: One of the most memorable moments that came out of the morning's testimony was Nadella calling OpenAI amateur city following the brief firing of Sam Altman. He also spoke to bringing on Altman and the other employees to Microsoft so as not to lose their brains to his competitors. Because Microsoft was involved in this process, Musk argues that OpenAI was no longer a nonprofit, but rather it was being controlled in a sense by Microsoft. OpenAI needed Microsoft's cloud computing power to ever take off. This was back in 2016. Musk was the one who reached out to Nadella seeking tens of millions of dollars in computing services, all at a discount. Earlier this year, Microsoft and OpenAI revised their partnership that allows OpenAI to offer their models across multiple cloud providers.
6: The trial began over claims that OpenAI CEO Sam Altman stole a charity and abandoned the company's founding mission to safely develop AI to benefit humanity. Musk was one of the co-founders of the company in 2015, but left in 2018 after he was unable to secure a merger with OpenAI and Tesla. Time for a check-in on the markets today. The Dow Jones closed up 95 points today. The S&P 500 is up 13 points, and the NASDAQ is up 27 points. It's 73 degrees and partly cloudy in Knoxville. Halloran Hilton Hill is up next. I'm Natalie Cahoon on your station for news and talk in East Tennessee. 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
2: Here's your first alert to some chilly nights and some warmer afternoons as we head through the next few days and a bigger warming trend by the weekend. For tonight, lows around 48, becoming mostly clear. Some sunshine and warmer on Tuesday with highs in the mid to upper 70s. I'm Chief Meteorologist Spencer Denton from the WVLT First Alert Weather Center.
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18: All right, 5 o'clock hour. Greetings and salutations. Welcome to this brand new evening. This evening has never been lived before. It's a blank canvas. If you will it so, it can be your masterpiece. Here's how you do the evening. Think of three things for which you're grateful, and then do the evening with all the joy, wonder, enthusiasm, and gratitude you can muster. Hashtag TYG, turn it up. All right, let me tell you, I got a bunch of other stuff I want to cover today, but let me tell you how we got here if you're just joining us. I started the afternoon with an actual monologue on gas prices. I was taking a little day trip, and I went to fill up my car by manufacturer recommendation. I have to use premium fuel in my vehicle. I like cars, by the way. If you've known me, yeah, it's a thing. And so this is a choice on my part. I accept that. But it was $5.13 a gallon, and I needed just shy of a half tank of gas. And I was stunned at the amount. Normal fill-up in my car would cost me about $80. Now it's getting closer to $120. The average price of gas in Tennessee is $4.15 a gallon, based on looking at today's average. The price of gas since the beginning of our conflict or war, excursion, or operation with Iran is up 43% in the state of Tennessee alone. It's up 43%. The president, I know, is under all sorts of pressures around this war. But there's an economic pressure that is being realized by Americans. I brought this gas price thing up, and the reason it came up again today is because Wall Street Journal had three significant pieces, but the lead article was about the fact that the president is thinking about pausing the federal gas tax, which is 18.4 cents a gallon. The research and articles that I saw today suggest that never in the history of the United States of America since the origination of the gas tax has it ever been paused. 1932 is what I learned today was when the gas tax started. But there's a lot of pressure. People are telling the president throughout supply chains, fuel prices are having a huge impact, not only at the pump, but at the grocery store, package delivery, travel, people, restaurants, hotels, vacation bookings, you know, and you're getting into the season where people do vacation travel, all of that. And that big, huge part of our economy is being affected. I brought this up earlier and I asked the question, how are you being affected? That was the original question. To raise questions is in a world where free speech is being compressed more and more, even if you raise a question, you are doing something questionable. But I still am going to raise the questions. I want to have the conversation. I've received a number of phone calls and text messages, some of which have said, just for raising the issue, that I'm doing something wrong, that to have an independent thought about this, I'm doing something wrong. But I don't agree. I merely wanted to know how this is impacting you, which led us into a conversation about having to take action. Caller called today and said, Halloran, I would gladly pay $20 a gallon for gas, because what we're doing is right, and you need to stop whining. This is just the cost of safety. Iran was days, weeks away from arming and deploying a nuclear weapon at the United States of America. That was about to happen. They were about to fire a missile to the United States of America, and a nuclear weapon was going to be aimed at America and deployed within days or weeks if we did not do something now. We have abided the aggressions of Iran verbally, and then the way they've acted toward Israel and other nations, as they've been the greatest state sponsor of terror for 47 years. Americans have been killed, and President Trump is the first person to have the willpower to actually go and destroy their nuclear capability and to virtually save the world as a result of this. Now, I understand what the description is of the reason, but people have been telling me, yes, it's having an impact, but to talk about the impact is whining. This is the price of freedom. America had to do this right now, because our death was imminent. They were going to get a nuclear weapon and deploy it against the United States of America within days or weeks. And we had to do this, and we have to do this now because of that. And that's the reasoning that was placed before me. And so we started having the conversation. Me not knowing that having the conversation would be that provocative. I'm just simply asking you to think about it. What I want is a wise solution to it. I want a wise solution to it. Part of me believes that Iran is booby-trapping America and drawing us into a financial booby-trap because our thought is military power is what will change the regime and create safety, and military power alone is how you achieve that. I have suggested that Iran understands that Iran, they've been described as lunatics. I don't think the Iranian people are dumb. Their civilization has been around for a very long time. Do they see a benefit into drawing us into an extended war with them, knowing that they're willing to sacrifice millions of people if necessary, knowing that the Americans may not have the will to sacrifice hundreds of thousands or millions of people, and they are. They're willing to sacrifice their own people. Their burn rate is totally different. Do they want to keep us in the war with them because they don't only believe in nuclear missiles? They believe in economic missiles. They believe that shattering the worldwide economy or slowing it down or stopping it could have as much of a negative impact on America economically as any bomb they would ever shoot toward us. So we're just having the conversation. Got a bunch of people on the text line, a bunch of people that want to talk by phone. I'll get to your text messages and your phone calls coming up. 656-8255, 1-800-951-8255, 656-TALK, 1-800-951-TALK, 888 Radio Experience.
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2: Becoming mostly clear and cooler tonight, lows around 48. We'll jump into the mid to upper 70s with more sunshine on Tuesday. I'm Chief Meteorologist Spencer Denton from the WVLT First Alert Weather Center.
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24: I know you come a long way, baby.
18: Ooh.
24: But you don't need that heart of stone, no.
18: Man, I'm doing the most daring thing. No, just having a conversation was... But it's getting close to illegal. Adam says... The reason some of us get annoyed with you, your questioning, is that we remember the previous 4 years when you weren't doing much questioning of the Biden administration, when our fuel prices were even more than now, along with record high prices on everything else we consume. We did have conversations about inflation, and I remember saying that the Biden administration should be taking that seriously. So, but Adam, I appreciate you telling me why you're annoyed. It's still not responding to the issue, but I get it. I get what you're saying. You're saying if you had the same energy during the Biden administration, it makes it look like you're soft on Democrats, but you're hard on conservatives, and it's some sort of a tell. You know what the truth is, though, Adam? I expect more from conservatives. That's the honest truth. I expect more from conservatives. I don't know a more direct way to say that, but I truly appreciate your comments, though, because that gives me insight into why this is troubling. Why even having the conversation is troubling, because this conversation is being compared to the Biden administration. And I'm not thinking about the Biden administration right now. That's not even a thought in my mind. I'm wondering how this impacts people day to day, and whether or not we're being sucked into something that maybe we shouldn't be in. Maybe there was another way to do this. But I want to have the conversation. But what I'm hearing is that what people are hearing is, yeah, but Biden. And if you had the same energy, or if I felt like you had the same energy. And one curious thing about that, though, may be this. And I'm asking you to think about what I'm about to say. I'm asking you to think about it. I'm not asking you to agree with me, but I am asking you to take this and chew on it. Think about this. I think one of the requirements now of conservatism is that you hate Democrats. I think that's one of the core requirements. That in order to be a qualified conservative, you have to have some sort of deep animus if not hatred, for Democrats? And if, in your analysis, you don't continually add that the Democrats are evil, bad, whatever it is, whatever pejorative applies, that anything you bring up then has some type of a skew to it, because the way you certify that you're conservative, or that you respect conservatism, or whatever it is, the way you certify that is by your dislike of Democrats, or you have to call them a name, or you have to reference them. And I just don't think that way. First of all, I don't hate Democrats. And a lot of that has to do with the fact that we have freedom in the United States of America. What I have seen in America is that Democrats can make very bad choices, decisions, and policies, and Republicans can too, and that power is at the core of both. So I get that, but I think that may be part of the deeper reason is, Halloran, we don't believe that you really have respect for conservatives, because you don't bring the same energy to Democrats. You seem like you give Democrats a pass on all of the things that you're holding Republicans accountable for. Therefore, it makes your message sound skewed no matter how you deliver it. That makes sense to me that you could see that way. I'm seeing it a different way. I'm personally seeing it as, but I have great respect for conservative ideology in most things because it seems pragmatic to me. Lower taxes, smaller government, less intrusion, government intrusion in your life, more liberty, free speech, those things, capitalism, free markets, all of those things seem, when they are played out properly, they seem to add great benefit to the individual, because I believe in individual liberty. My independence is frustrating to people because some people, when they hear the word independent, they see fence sitting, middle of the road, non-committal person. When I see the word independent, I see the word freedom. Freedom to think and choose for myself. That same freedom to think and choose for myself is what I give to everyone. Period. It doesn't matter whether you're left or right. It doesn't matter if you're red or blue. I hold that central respect, because you don't have to, in a free country, think the way I want you to think, act the way I want you to act. In fact, that is an expression of freedom. But Adam's text message is very insightful. Ryan says, you're a good guy, just misinformed. Great comment. But when people say that I'm misinformed, rarely do I have people, Ryan, who inform me. Now, I'm asking you to think about the things I'm saying. I'm not just saying craziness. I'm asking you to think about what I'm saying. I don't run into many people that can call and inform me or point me to your sources of information. What I get is name calling and jabs, but no information. What I get is feelings and, well, you're just this, or you're just that, or you're trying to be this, or you're trying. I get this analysis of my intent, but I don't get information. Rarely does a person text or call and say, Halloran, this is what I believe about the situation in Iran. We need to do X, Y, Z. I'm good with X, Y, Z because of this, this, and this. And Halloran, these are the sources that I trust. This is what I read today. This is what I watched today. This was my source of information. This is my counter argument to yours. Okay, Halloran, your argument is Iran may want us in the war. what I just said just a minute ago. They want to booby trap us. They want to sink us in a war because every day we stay at war, prices go up. There's a worldwide economic impact, and they could stand to lose more for at least a little while than us. We're banking on the fact that if their economy collapses, they will surrender. We tried bombing them to surrender. They didn't surrender that way. Now we're going to try to choke them out economically, and they will surrender that way. They may be thinking, we don't have anything to lose because we're willing to die for all of it. We're willing to kill our own people. We're willing to endure whatever that is you have. But we know we're going to inflict pain on you and the rest of the world economy because the world economy is more fragile than it appears. And supply chains are more dependent on one another than they seem. That's my argument, that this may be, in fact, an asymmetrical approach to trying to do damage to us. What I haven't been countered with is, Halloran, I hear your point. I don't think this is that. I have intel, or I have information, or I have studied X, Y, or Z, and this is what I believe is happening, and this is why I believe we can take another 90 days of $5 a gallon gas or $4.50 gas, and it's worth it because it's going to produce these outcomes, and we are going to get to these outcomes because if we do this, this, and this, it will produce this. I don't get that at all. What I get is chip shots and insults and you're just this or that. But, you know, if you say I'm misinformed, I don't get many people that inform me, that actually say, here's my argument. My argument is this. I rarely get that. When I think through it, I'm looking at the real impact of the gas prices on my life as a human being. Not left, right, red, blue, just as a human being, the cost of filling up my car has gone up 40%+. And I'm just saying that has to have an impact. How is that impacting you? How do we solve that? More of your text messages and phone calls coming up. 656-8255, 1-800-951-8255, 656-TALK, 1-800-951-TALK, 888 Radio Experience.
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7: We've got delays due to a couple of wrecks now. John Sevier Highway near Asbury Road and on Alcoa Highway, just south of Cherokee Trail. You've also got heavy volume continuing, 40 westbound out of town, southbound down across the Solway Bridge, and a possible fender bender now on Broadway just north of 640.
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7: Sherry Bigler, Pete Michaels, traffic.
2: Becoming mostly clear and cooler tonight, lows around 48. We'll jump into the mid to upper 70s with more sunshine on Tuesday. I'm Chief Meteorologist Spencer Denton from the WVLT First Alert Weather Center.
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4: 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For women, about a decade later. 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These are things everyone can do to decrease the risk of heart disease. I'm Dr. Sanjay Gupta, helping you live a better life.
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18: Chris, you are jamming today, brother. Thank you for jamming for me like that. I'm in trouble right now. You know, I'm in trouble. And I'm trying to work. I'm trying to work, but I was doing a bad thing by just having a conversation. Said before I was done, that's the gist of it. How can you possibly bring up a topic without talking about it? And as soon as he talks about it, somebody on the other side has the opposite way. Good grief. Yeah. Oh, yeah, it says this is to the callers. I don't care what Hal thinks. He's asked every day to call and say what you're thinking and why you think it. What difference does it make what he's saying? You get your chance to say what you think. Yeah, that's. That is true. Because I'm really interested in what you think. I'm not interested in, I get that you may be frustrated with me or not like me. That's a different conversation, though. We could do a whole show on Halloran, here's why I don't like you. Halloran, here's why I don't respect you. Halloran, here's why I think you're ignorant or dumb. We can do that show and we could unpack that. I'm literally the guy you could sit down and I want to know, well, how'd you get there? What do you think? Which is kind of weird. But I'm asking you about this. Iran, gas prices. The impact. Let me see if I can get some more of these text messages. Let me see Michael here. We don't hate Democrats. We hate stupid. Fran says, remember, he wanted $6 a gallon. You can compare gas prices to Obama also. Remember, he won at $6 a gallon. And I do believe that the reaction to that, the whole notion of, some people have said the argument was, you wanted to ramp up gas prices to push people toward electric vehicles. Right? That was the whole idea, because you

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1: In orbit because he wants to power them with solar energy. So it really is, who's doing it from a political standpoint? And to try to punish the American people into adopting clean energy is different than trying to sell it as a virtue, as opposed to telling Americans they're evil if they don't adopt it. And I think that's where the Democrats were wrong, absolutely wrong, in telling people you're evil, stupid. And remember, I led in defiance of all of this. This is true, what I'm about to say to you. It actually happened. Some of you might remember this. I led an SUV parade down the center of Gay Street in protest of the whole notion that they were going to get rid of SUVs, run gas prices up, and try to force people into electric vehicles. I organized and led an anti, I can't believe I did that either. And we had hundreds of vehicles actually shut down Gay Street in Knoxville, Tennessee, in a parade. This is when I was doing mornings. Also, was against the state income tax. And I was with people as we were protesting at the Capitol and broadcasting there. So when something doesn't make sense to me, I do say something about it. It doesn't matter who's in power. But I'm pragmatic, that and that pragmatism sometimes comes across the wrong way. You said hard on. Did I say hard on? Love you both. Love your show. Even when I disagree, that's great. That's great. That's something that I love is when I can disagree with you, but we still can go get some pizza. Ronald, how utility cost, electric, water, and garbage cost due to increased fuel shortages as well. Yeah, I am noticing the prices going up. I wonder how long Americans will say, though, as has been said to me, I don't care about the prices, Halloran, as long as what we're doing is the right thing. A guy said to me on the broadcast today, I would pay $20 a gallon. I said, I would not. I think $20 a gallon would wreck the U.S. economy. But let's see. Joe says here, we are fighting this war for Israel's interest. LOL, Iran has been weeks away from a nuclear weapon for 30 years now. Let's see what else we got down here. Brad says, I don't believe the federal government should be entitled to any sales tax. We pay them an income tax whenever we make money. Whenever we make the money we have in our pockets, they shouldn't be able to double dip in taxes. By the way, Brad, yeah, them being more responsible with our tax dollars, yeah. I mean, they take your money before you touch it. That's true. That's one of those things, lower taxes, less government. Matt says, you're certainly not suggesting that the world be allowed the world to allow the lunatics in Iran to obtain a nuke, right? No, Matt, I don't think that the Iranians should have a nuclear weapon. What I am saying, though, is we have found a way in a world filled with nuclear weapons to find a way to accept and do business with people who have nuclear weapons. We accept and do business with nations that have nuclear weapons pointed at us. That's all I'm saying. I'm saying that that's our reality.

0: if you talk about Iran getting a nuclear weapon and deploying it against the United States of America, yes, that's a hearty discussion. You should have that. There are many nations that consider us frenemies or enemies that already have them, and they are literally pointed at us. Russia has, last time I researched, please fact check me on this, Russia has at least 1,400 nuclear missiles that are armed and ready to shoot, many of which are targeting the United States of America. That's a reality. No one in the administration is suggesting we've got to remove that threat. So we're going to war with Russia. Our response to that is we have over 1,400 nuclear missiles that are armed and ready to be deployed at any given moment. Our response to that was, I wish a person would.
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2: You're still lining up on the interstate, 40 westbound out of town, 40 eastbound past Cedar Bluff, westbound past Pellissippi and Level Road, and still working a couple of wrecks, John Sevier Highway near Asbury Road and on Alcoa Highway just south of Cherokee Trail. And you do have long lines now, both directions at both of those wrecks.
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2: Sherry Bigler, P. Michaels Traffic.
4: Becoming mostly clear and cooler tonight, lows around 48. We'll jump into the mid to upper 70s with more sunshine on Tuesday. I'm Chief Meteorologist Spencer Denton from the WVLT First Alert Weather Center.
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0: Oh, is that Evelyn Champagne King?
22: Taste of honey.
0: Oh, that's Taste of Honey. That's right. That is excellent roller skating music. Excellent roller skating.

0: 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Gravel Man, welcome to the Triple H Radio Experience.
1: Good afternoon, Hollering. You know, you and I go back decades. I started listening to your show when it was on the mornings, and you've talked about conservatism. I find that very interesting. It's very also interesting that the price of fuel gas in Tennessee is up 43%. And coincidentally, Trump wants an increase in the defense budget for next year of 42%, $1.5 trillion for the Defense Department alone, which is a segue into something I want to mention. And by the way, you're not dumb or stupid. You are fully aware that anyone who calls into your show or anyone who remotely criticizes this president is going to get crucified by the overwhelming majority of your listening audience, including yours truly. But there's something here that's being lost in this discussion, and it happened just recently. The U.S. debt now exceeds the country's GDP. I think that happened the first week of May or at the end of April. We are now paying more on interest debt than we do to fund Medicare. And I tie that into the S word, which is what I'm going to get to because I know I'm running out of time here, running up on a break. But in 1971, and I called in, we've talked about this for decades, Halloran. In 1971, Nixon took us off the gold standard. And shortly thereafter, in 73, we had the creation of the petrol dollar. Now, the petrol dollar has allowed us to spend all of this money, borrow all of this debt, because people who buy those U.S. instruments, economic instruments, those debt tools, they're financing our debt because they are buying oil using the petrol dollar. And I think that factors into this decision because Iran is another threat to the supremacy of the petrol dollar. When it is no longer in that position as being supreme, we can no longer just spend money willy-nilly. And I mentioned the S word, stagnation. Jamie Dimon, who is the CEO and
0: J.P. Morgan,
1: the chairman and CEO of J.P. Morgan Chase, just recently stated that the longer this excursion continues, the more likely we're going to have stagflation. That's high inflation, stagnant economic growth, and rising unemployment, all happening at the same time. That's stagflation. But the fact that we have just passed, the interest payment is just past our GDP for the first time since World War II, should be an alarm bell going off to all conservatives. But no one's talking about it, Oliver.
0: All right, Gravel Man, thanks for the call. 5:55, more of your phone calls. 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
5: Across the country right now, at this very moment, there are probably arguments taking place about who's doing more of the housework, the homework, the shuttling of kids from this activity to that. It's true. By and large, women do more of this than men. But doesn't have to be that way. And if you and your spouse can level that playing field, it's going to make both of you and your kids happier. Psychologist Yelena Kecmanovic says this might be how you get there. As hard as it might be at first, try to think of your partner like a teammate, not an adversary. Learn how to do some of the chores your partner does to get a better understanding of how much effort something takes. And finally, take the time to acknowledge what the other person is doing. And every now and then, even express your appreciation. That'll go a long way. I'm Dr. Sanjay Gupta, helping you live a better life.
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2: It a piece of garbage. I'm Lisa Lacera, Fox News. President Trump reacting to the latest response from Iran to the U.S. peace proposal.
3: I didn't even finish reading it. I said, I'm not going to waste my time reading it. I would say it's one of the weakest right now. It's on life support.
2: The president has warned bombings would resume if there is no deal with Iran. That includes Tehran's inability to obtain a nuclear weapon. On gas prices, the president has a plan to bring them down.
4: At least while the war with Iran continues to rattle the oil market, President Trump says he wants a suspension of the federal gas tax.
3: You know, it's a small percentage, but it's still money.
4: The federal tax on gasoline is just over 18 cents per gallon and would require action from Congress to suspend it. But there has been legislation introduced by both Republicans and Democrats to do just that. Still, President Trump says gas prices will drop quickly once the war is over and the vital Strait of Hormuz reopened.
2: Fox's Jared Halpern at the White House. Wall Street, the Dow gained 95, the Nasdaq added 27, the S&P plus 13, as oil prices rose over $100 a barrel as the Iran conflict drags on. Two passengers traveling together on the cruise ship infected with hantavirus have been transported to Emory University in Atlanta. The rest taken to a hospital in Nebraska.
5: The remaining 15 passengers are staying in more hotel-like accommodations here at Nebraska Medical Center for observation, and health officials say these safety protocols will keep the risk of the disease spreading to the general public very low.
2: Fox's Jonathan Sarri in Omaha. Three people on board the ship died. Virginia Democrats have filed an emergency appeal with the U.S. Supreme Court seeking to stop a lower court ruling invalidating their redrawn congressional maps, and the high court leaving a woman's access to a widely used abortion pill untouched until at least Thursday. 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
2: Over 20 arrests in Florida after what police describe as a teen takeover in a park.
19: Police say that this large group was causing significant disruptions and fights after meeting in Curtis Hickson Park right by the Tampa Riverwalk downtown. Some kids are hitting each other, yelling, and again, more than 22 of them are now facing charges involving public fighting, possession of narcotics, resisting arrest, and unlawful possession of a weapon. The Tampa police chief says this reckless and criminal behavior will not be tolerated, saying in part, quote, what began as a large gathering quickly escalated into disorder and activity that placed others at risk. Parents need to know where their children are and who they are with. Unfortunately, the poor decisions made by these 22 individuals could have lasting consequences that follow them well into adulthood.
2: Fox's Madison Scarpino. Police say they recovered two guns and some drugs from the scene. The ages of those arrested range from between 12 and 21 years old. Today marks 100 days since Nancy Guthrie disappeared. Now there's a hair sample from the home that's being investigated by the FBI.
20: The hair could point law enforcement toward a potential suspect if its DNA doesn't match anyone who had reason to be in the house. This says the investigations come under fire from FBI Director Kash Patel. During an appearance on the Hangout with Sean Hannity podcast, Patel said the FBI was sidelined during the crucial first days of the investigation. Patel also criticized the Pima County Sheriff's Department for using a private lab in Florida to test evidence instead of the FBI's lab in Quantico, saying it delayed the process. Sheriff Nanos responded to the comments, saying that coordination with the FBI began, quote, without delay, and that decisions surrounding evidence processing were made on scene based on what he called operational needs.
2: Fox Business's Max Gordon. Younger Americans are more pessimistic than older ones about the state of the job market. That's a sudden reversal from just 3 years ago, when a Gallup poll found typically younger people are more than likely to say their local job market's good. I'm Lee Silvestro. This is Fox News.
9: Your interstate volume is really beginning to improve quite quickly now, but you are still slowing for the eastbound past Pellissippi and Cedar Bluff. Just about got these wrecks cleared on John Sevier Highway near Asbury and Alcoa Highway just south of Cherokee Trail. Still got some heavy volume, though, on North Shore Drive through Rocky Hill and Henry Road at I-75.
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9: Sherry Bigler, Pete Michaels Traffic.
11: Afternoon clouds will give way to a mostly clear sky and some cool conditions overnight. Lows dropping to around 48. After a chilly start Tuesday, we'll rise back into the mid to upper 70s by the afternoon. Plenty of sunshine. We'll see a slight chance for a shower by Wednesday. I'm Chief Meteorologist Spencer Denton from the WVLT First Alert Weather Center.
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26: We made it to the 6 o'clock hour. Greetings and salutations. Welcome to this brand new evening. This evening has never been lived before. It's a blank canvas. If you will it so, it can be your masterpiece. Here's how you do the evening. Think of three things for which you're grateful, and then do the afternoon with all the joy, wonder, enthusiasm, and gratitude you can muster. Hashtag TYG, turn it up.

0: way, them people with that Hunter virus, that rat virus, keep, don't just put them out. We're monitoring. Chris, if they don't keep them folks locked up, we're putting him in hotel-like accommodation so we can keep. No. You keep them cloistered in the hospital. No. Don't play with the viruses, folks. Don't do that. All right. Let me see if there are a couple more text messages, and then I want to move on to something else. I didn't know this conversation would go all into this. All right, let me see if I can read this. Eyesight, I hope you hold up. I wouldn't call in, but I'm a good radio talker, so here goes. Gas prices are extremely high right now, but look at what we're buying with it. Trump has reset the world oil markets. It's all related. He took out Maduro, so all that heavy Venezuelan crude is flowing to Houston, where we built refineries to process it. It doesn't go to China, where it's bought at below market prices. Instead of trying to pay Iran, like us, he has eliminated their ability to threaten the world with nuclear war, the world's number one sponsor of terrorism. But most of England can no longer use Lloyd's of London to shake the entire world down. Do you have any idea how much they make selling so-called insurance for the world's tanker fleet? He has reset the world order to work for us instead of against us. That's a small price to pay. I have heard that argument. I have heard that argument that he has reset the world order. We'll see. He is about to meet with Xi Jinping, and we will see. He is taking Elon Musk and Tim Cook with him to that meeting, and we will see. If in fact he has reset the world order when it comes to oil. You gave me information that I did not have. You gave me information today that we are extracting crude oil, heavy crude from Venezuela, that it is being taken to Houston. I did not know that. My understanding was that the oil industry in Venezuela, that there is great difficulty, that he met with the CEOs of the different energy companies here in the U.S., and that they did not want to touch it because the infrastructure has been so corrupted that they can't get it up to its capacity. And that there is a major rebuild that has to be done in Venezuela to realize the potential of its reserves and even its best capacity now. So I did not know that until you just shared that with me, that the oil from Venezuela is being shipped to Houston, that our refineries have the capacity for this, and that we're actively using it right now. I don't know what the interval of time is for that to be reflected in fuel prices here in the United States of America, because currently they're not. The recommendation, or at least the interest of the president now, is to pause the federal gas tax because prices are escalating too quickly. It seems as though we are responding to the fact that we don't have enough supply, but that the markets are not reset. But maybe that is the long play. Maybe that is the long play. And maybe this war was the way to get to a world reset of the oil markets. Maybe that is the strategy inside the strategy. Maybe that's 4D. I did not know that, though. I did not know that. All right, let me see here. I'm getting so many text messages. Dan says, last week I made the comment that someone had to do it and that they want to die for Allah by taking themselves along and just to get 72-year-old virgin. After looking it up, I found out that people been living or trying to take them on for hundreds of years, and most give up. It's the idea they can't kill. Never. It's the idea they can't kill. Never. Yeah, Dan, that's what I was saying. That's the question that I had was, does Iran view the world and this differently than we do? We want microwave. We want solutions that happen quickly. Like, we want solutions that happen quickly. We want things done quickly. Maybe they want us engaged with them because they believe that over the measure of time, it'll do more damage to us than them because they're used to years and decades and centuries and millennia of struggle. I don't know. Brad says, there's one main difference in Russia having a nuclear weapon pointed at us and Iran having one pointed at us. Russia knows that if they send one our way, we'll be sending one back. Iran doesn't care if we send one back. They are ready to die as a martyr. That's true. It's true from this standpoint. It's true from this standpoint, Brad. A nuclear weapon on Iran affects every nation near Iran. Just the radiation. If you send over a nuclear weapon with the capacity to take out 90 million people, every nation around, all of the way it destabilizes ecosystems, there's no clean air, there's no clean water, there's no power, you have a migration nightmare. And that affects every nation around. So you can't send a nuclear weapon into Iran without affecting Israel and Jordan and all of the other nations that are wrapped around Iran would suffer the fallout of that nuclear weapon. If the whole idea is make it a parking lot or just erase Tehran. And I think they understand the worldwide implications of that. Russia knows that too. You're right. Russia knows that we will send one back. The question is, we as a nation, do we have the will to absorb the collateral damage as well? What it does to the worldwide economy, et cetera. Something to think about it. Let me see if there's anybody else. All right. Take a couple of phone calls and I want to give you a commission tonight. I want to give you a commission. Yeah. I want to tell you about something that has nothing to do with politics. And, I want to tell you something about my dad in this hour. We'll get to it. 616, let me get Daniel in here. Daniel, welcome to the broadcast.
1: Good afternoon, Halloran.
0: Good afternoon, sir. Great to talk to you as well, sir.
1: I think I understand what Iran is doing. They're calculating, sir. President's 90-day authorization under the War of Powers Act will end at the end of the month. You know, let's go to Congress if we do anything beyond the end of the month.
0: Interesting.
1: And I think they're calculating that there's been enough noise about the thing that he's not likely to get an extension once those 90 days expire and Congress is involved.
0: Did, didn't that come up already, though? Wasn't he at the deadline, and that's the reason he declared that Operation Epic Fury had ended, and we were on to Operation Liberty or whatever it was? Isn't that the reason?
1: They're playing games with the names, sir, but basically he's got, and it depends on who you ask, 60 or 90 days that he has the authorization without Congress explicitly saying yes or no. And those 90 days are ending in about 3 weeks.
0: Yeah. That's very interesting. And it does speak to the fact that the Iranians, first of all, they can be framed as lunatics, sponsors of terror, et cetera. But the Iranians are not stupid people.
1: Yes, that's true. But that's why the president's pushing so hard for this ceasefire, sir. Because once we get past that 90 days, who knows what's going to happen. But I'd say if he even managed to get an extension of that and approval from Congress, it's not a certain thing.
0: All right,
1: and I think they're hoping they'll hold out long enough to where it really won't matter. They don't have to give up anything because Congress will tell them to stop fighting.
0: All right, Daniel, thanks for the call. We are in the middle of the month of May. Midterms are right here. Don't know. Let me get Michael in before the break here then. Michael, welcome to the Triple H Radio Experience.
2: Afternoon, Hal.
0: Good afternoon, sir.
2: That fella, Dan, that sent you that text, he needs to realize he's talked about those 72 virgins waiting on people who die for a law, but I'm telling you, there ain't none up there. Two Hefners up there now. There ain't no virgins up there.
0: That's funny.
2: When he arrived, so they on their own now.
0: That's hilarious. Hey, thanks. Thanks for the call. That's hilarious, actually. If Hugh Hefner made it to heaven, ain't no virgins up there anymore. Oh, man. That roast of Kevin Hart, man, was so out of control. It was bonkers. All right, let's get a break. When we come back, I want to talk to you from my heart about a couple of things that have nothing to do with politics.
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0: Brothers Johnson, who produced it? Quincy Jones, you can't hear it?
20: I can now.
0: That's Quincy. You can even hear Michael Jackson in that. I mean,

0: Oh, Quincy, we miss you, brother. We miss you. Chris, as you know, and to everybody listening to me, I'm done with the politics for the day, okay? What you make of me politically is up to you, and it is your right to do that, to make the assessment, and then make whatever decisions come from your assessment of me. But I've already been fully assessed. The most important assessment of me has already been made. So I respect whoever you are, wherever you are, and what you're dealing with. I'm going to repeat this as many times as I can in the days that I have remaining on this earth. I don't live for politics. I just don't. And that's why I sound awkward dealing with it, because I'm not coming from that mindset on a daily basis. I don't wake up with a political agenda for the left or the right or the red or the blue. I'm not thinking like some people are thinking. My life is not defined by that, nor is it defined by certain labels. If you ask me to tell you what my values are, I can tell you very clearly. I literally get up in the morning and I look at this list of values that animate my life, and I go over them. And I think if I laid them out to you, I've done it on many occasions. I wrote this piece called What I Believe, and I presented it a few times, and people hear it, but then they go, BS, you're this, you're that. Yours is, it's fine to make that assessment and then to make whatever decisions you think will make you more comfortable. That. Make those. And I will fight to defend your right to do that, because I truly believe in free speech, but I don't live for politics. What I truly live for, my purpose is to throw light, is to encourage and uplift. That's the real stuff to me. And that's how I, you know, if you had the opportunity to know me, outside of the context of politics, it would become very apparent to you very quickly. Because if you knew me as a friend, you would be surprised at how rarely I talk about politics. You probably would be surprised to know what I do for a living, but I appreciate the fact that I get to do this for a living. I don't do it for life. So just that caveat before I get into what my message for you this evening is. This message is for everyone, but especially men. This message is for everyone, but specifically men, but it's for everyone. And it is a four-letter word that I believe that I'm supposed to give to you for you to think about. If it makes sense to you, for you to act on. But you think about it, and then if it makes sense to you what I'm about to say, I want you to act on it. I want you to be like, really intentional about it. So I'll give you that word in just a moment. It's a four letter word. I'll give it to you in just a moment. 6:30 on the Triple H Radio Experience. The word.
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13: Across the country right now, at this very moment, there are probably arguments taking place about who's doing more of the housework, the homework, the shuttling of kids from this activity to that. It's true. By and large, women do more of this than men. But doesn't have to be that way. And if you and your spouse can level that playing field, it's going to make both of you and your kids happier. Psychologist Yelena Kecmanovic says this might be how you get there. As hard as it might be at first, try to think of your partner like a teammate, not an adversary. Learn how to do some of the chores your partner does to get a better understanding of how much effort something takes. And finally, take the time to acknowledge what the other person is doing, and every now and then, even express your appreciation. That'll go a long way. I'm Dr. Sanjay Gupta, helping you live a better life.
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0: This bumper music today has just been... Have you been on your motorcycle this weekend or something? What? Thank you for the contribution you have made via bumper music today to my life.
1: Just want people to shake their booties.
0: Well, this is, I know I've been in the chair, you know, for 4 hours, but this booty has been shaken and stirred.
1: I'm encouraging booty shaking tonight.
0: Tonight. Do something for my life. This is the word, Chris. This is the word. Today I was like thinking about meditating on today's show, and, you know, and this is the, do you realize how many young people, young men in particular, are dealing with depression and anxiety? Young men are going through it. In this generation, they are really anxious about the future. This is one of the first times in history when our children are not necessarily doing better than we were. And there's all sorts of things going on. And the thing that I want to tell you tonight is I want you to think about one word, a four-letter word, and that is poor. The word poor, P-O-O-R, people are poor in spirit. And our response should be to poor, P-O-U-R. I was having a conversation with a young man the other day, and he said something really interesting. We were sitting on my deck, and I was pouring into him, encouraging him. And he was telling me how much he appreciated me just taking the time, investing the time. So I'm not spending time, I'm investing time. Because I know there's going to be a return. But what I was explaining to him was, I had so many people that poured into me. They poured into me. I mean, they poured into me. And he said something interesting. He said, I wish I could meet the men that poured into you. And I started to describe these men. The first man that I got stuck on was my father. That's the first man that I got stuck on was my dad. The most significant thing that he did was he gave me a heart for God. My father's the one who baptized me. So that was the most significant thing that he did. But the second most significant thing was he gave me something else to do with my brain than worry. He taught me to create. He gave me a love for learning. My dad was always asking me one question all the time. What are you reading? What are you reading? And I started reading books, and he stoked the fires of curiosity. My dad never got in the way of my curiosity. He was always squirting lighter fluid on whatever the fire was that was burning inside of me, as long as it was healthy and it wasn't going to do damage to me. But he was pouring into me. And I wanted to ask everyone listening to me, but specifically the men that are listening to me, to pour into, and what I have on my page here that I wrote down, the first group of people that I want you to pour into is, I want you to pour into your assignments. And what I mean by that is, there are a group of young people that are within your sphere of influence that have been assigned to you. They look up to you. They are learning how to be and who to be by watching you. They're absorbing

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1: You need to, whatever it is, you have an assignment. It may be one person. It may be five people. You may teach Sunday school. You might lead a youth group. You might coach. All of you coaches out there, you might know younger people that are employed by you, but you should pray and you should plan if you are given to prayer. You should open your heart. You should open your home and you should open doors. When you stumble upon a young person that has great potential, you should open your heart to them. If you feel safe, if there's somebody you want to invest in long term, you should open your home and let them be around you. Let them be around the energy, the positive energy of somebody that has a stable life and that is going somewhere. And if you feel like they have potential, you should open doors for them. You should help them get a better job. You should open your heart, your home, and opportunities. You. And this is a good one. You should unveil their potential. So sometimes one of the greatest things you can do for a young person is show them who they can be. You know, I think of all the, I'm just speaking specifically about men. There were women who did this as well. But there were so many men in my life that told me I was going to be great. They showed me a model of greatness. Like without saying any words, just watching the way they moved through life really inspired me. Like I was like, man. And because they had opened their hearts and their homes to me and opened doors for me, I saw what I could be, but then they were very intentional about letting me know, hey, if you work hard, they held me accountable, right? It wasn't just, they held me accountable. a lot of it was tough love, but they helped to unveil what I could become. And then remain. Sometimes the most profound investment you can make in a young person isn't a program or a speech. It's just simply refusing to leave. Like, I'm going to see you go from A to Z. I'm going to see you become. I'm in here for the long haul with you. We're going to get... And I love the people who remained in my life. There was this one guy, he passed away. But every major business decision that I made, I always called Mr. Batts. Most of the time, he just did a lot of listening. Sometimes he gave me a little direction. But he had been successful at several different levels in life, and he had a different perspective. Because he had been there, first of all, it wasn't crazy that I was trying to get there. You know, when you lean into people that have not accomplished that which you're trying to accomplish, they don't believe it can be accomplished. But if you talk to people that have actually put numbers on the scoreboard in the game that you're playing, they believe it can be done because it's been done. And he was just there. I mean, throughout my entire professional career, he was there. He'd been through a lot of life. He had built a business. He'd been married and divorced. He had gone through health issues. He just had all of this perspective. But probably one of the greatest things he did was he stuck around for the whole ride. And that's what I think I'm supposed to tell you. That there are people that are assigned to you that you're supposed to pour into, right? You're supposed to be intentional about praying for them,

0: planting in their lives, right? You're supposed to open your heart, your home, and doors for them. You're supposed to be in the business of unveiling to them their great potential and holding them accountable. And then just refusing to leave, just saying, you know, I'm going to be there. And this especially applies to your grandchildren and your great-grandchildren. You should be the algorithm in their life that keeps showing up in their timeline, the timeline of their life. You should be intentional about spending quality time one-on-one with those grandkids of yours and your great-grandkids. If you're worried about how the world is shaping their values and shaping who they're becoming, and you're not investing time in shaping who they're becoming, you're supposed to pour into them. Gather them up. Tonight, here are my special instructions. Direct call to action. Identify at least one person that you feel is assigned to you. You don't have to declare it to them. Just make the decision tonight to pour into them and to start doing that immediately, like tomorrow, right? I want you to think about three of your grandchildren or great-grands, and I want you to figure out on your calendar how you're going to start having one-on-one time with each of them and thinking about what you want to pour into them. But this list you're going to make tonight, when you get up in the morning, I want you to take that list. And the first thing I want you to do, if you're given to this, some of you are not given to this, I respect that. But if you're given to this, I want you to just pray over them in the morning. Put that covering over them every day for the rest of their lives. This is a lifetime commitment that I'm talking about. If you're not given to prayer and faith, I want you to at least be intentional about positive energy toward them and planting something in them that will lift them above all the grimy grind of life. The word tonight is pour. You're supposed to pour into your assignments. That's the stuff that will actually make the biggest long-term difference. And that's what I'm supposed to tell you tonight. 6:47 on the Triple H Radio Experience.
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9: A better life with Dr. Sanjay Gupta.
10: If you are the parent of an infant, it can be really hard to find baby foods that are truly healthy for your child. According to a new study out of UNC Chapel Hill, almost three-quarters of baby foods are ultra-processed and may contain additives that are linked to potential health problems later in life. The study's lead author said what shocked her was that the top ingredient in 71% of these baby foods wasn't a fruit or vegetable, it was one or more additives. that babies' guts are not fully developed enough to be able to handle. Eating the right food at this stage of life is so important because this is when children begin developing dietary preferences for the rest of their lives. So take the extra time to look at the ingredient labels on the foods you are buying. You're going to want short lists and also ingredients that you recognize. I'm Dr. Sanjay Gupta, helping you live a better life.
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He was great. His music is as enduring as the music from the 60s. By the way, Chris, I don't know. I was supposed to say pour into the people that have been assigned to you. Like, just pour into them. Just, you know, pour into them. Pour into them. Old brother Prince was pretty good, though, buddy. That was one of the things I really appreciated and appreciate about your relationship with your son. I saw a lot of that between you and Ahmad, just big time. I also see the same thing in John Wright and his grandsons. You know, it's just, to me, that's where the, you know, we get into the, you know, this political back and forth and all of that. America's made of people, and I've asked this question for years rhetorically. If America can only be as great as its people, how do you make better people? Where do we make people? Well, first and foremost, literally, in families. Like, literally in families. That's where the people come from. The people come from people. And how they're raised, what they're exposed to, all of those things are powerful and important. But then, you know, the teachers that you have, the coaches that you have, the experiences that you have, the hard knocks in life, that's a big part of it, especially the hard stuff. You know, the people that help you learn to deal with, like, don't run from it, deal with the hard stuff and learn from the hard stuff. And they give you perspective, because that earned ability to deal with life is going to pay off for you way more than life just being easy, because you develop the habit of knowing how to deal with stuff. And those of us who are a little more seasoned, have a little perspective, we can help you with that. That's it. I hope you have a great evening. I know you've got dreams. My question is, what are you going to do about them? See you on the radio. Bye-bye.

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1: It's hanging by a thread. I'm Lee Silicera, Fox News. President Trump rejecting the response from Iran to the U.S. peace proposal.
2: President Trump says a counteroffer from Iran over the weekend is garbage, and the ceasefire is now unbelievably weak.
3: I would say the ceasefire is on massive life support.
2: The president has warned of resuming a bombing campaign if Iran fails to reach a deal with the U.S. that includes never having a nuclear weapon.
3: But in Iran, they have the moderates that are dying to make a deal, and then you have the lunatics, and I guess they're a little bit afraid of the lunatics.
2: President Trump is traveling to Beijing this week to meet with Chinese President Xi Jinping, a summit where Iran is expected to be a top issue.
1: Fox's Jared Halpern at the White House, the president posting on Truth Social that he's looking forward to his trip to China, which he called an amazing country with a leader respected by all. Two patients infected with hantavirus from the ship where three people died have been taken to Atlanta's Emory University, where health officials say they're being monitored.
4: To the individuals that return today and their families, we are focused on delivering safe, respectful care, and transparent communication. To the American public, we want you to know that we are here to protect your health and to ensure American communities remain healthy and safe.
1: The CDC's Dr. David Fitter. People from more than 20 countries have entered quarantine. A French woman was the latest to be confirmed as infected. Meanwhile, Senate Democratic leader Chuck Schumer says he's concerned the government won't be able to respond if hantavirus spreads further.
5: The Centers for Disease Control and Prevention and the Department of Health and Human Services, including, here's who Trump fired, cruise ship inspectors, port health station staff, disease detectives, and others.
1: The World Health Organization recommends 6 weeks of monitoring as the disease runs its course. 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
9: Temperatures being 30 degrees above average.
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13: Here's your first alert to some chilly nights and some warmer afternoons as we head through the next few days and a bigger warming trend by the weekend. For tonight, lows around 48, becoming mostly clear. Some sunshine and warmer on Tuesday with highs in the mid to upper 70s. I'm Chief Meteorologist Spencer Denton from the WVLT First Alert Weather Center.
14: 2023, the very first fully AI-generated hit song was Heart on My Sleeve by Ghost Rider. 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

0: I'll let you know when there's no cease. 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
6: All right, thank you, Scott Shannon. Thank you for being with us. 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It's 800-941-SEAN if you want to join us. My team, my staff is enjoying, you know, giving me every warning, admonition, every heads up that, uh-oh, this could be the end, kind of Armageddon doomsday reference that they can come up with about me going on this trip. Tomorrow, this time tomorrow, I will be on Air Force One. We are going on the trip with the president to China, and we will be checking in every day and giving you an update about what's going on. I think it's going to be informative. Just finding out, there's going to be a lot of interesting people there that I didn't know were coming. Elon Musk, Tim Cook, a lot of top CEOs will be there. I mean, the list is a who's who from the business world. You have Larry Fink from BlackRock. You have Steve Schwarzman, Blackstone, the head of Boeing, the head of Citibank, the head of GE Aerospace, Goldman Sachs, David Solomon, MasterCard, Dina Powell, who's married to Dave McCormick. She is going to be there. She is Mark Zuckerberg's top person. I mentioned Elon Musk and the head of Visa. All these people will be there. That doesn't surprise me based on the trip that I took to the Gulf states. That's when we went to Saudi Arabia, Qatar, and to the UAE, Abu Dhabi. Remember, we were broadcasting from Abu Dhabi. Linda was banned from that trip. She's banned from this trip. If I get one more admonition, call, warning up, you know, just in case you don't know, every move you make is going to be, you know, watched by the communist Chinese. You're at one of the people at the top of their list. Why would I be one of the people at the top of their list? I know it's not me. It has, I guess, because they know and read and probably have intel that I know President Trump. So I assume that's probably the reason. I mean, I've heard everything from Linda that there might be, you know, secret hallways between the rooms, and the live people actually hang out and are watching you from outside the wall.
7: How the heck do you get that job? Good Lord. What's the interview like? We need you to hang out in the hallway. It's going to be fine. You know, it's not weird.
6: Oh, you know, you think Gordon Chang could have been any more dire in his predictions that every move I make, everything I do, no matter what I do, is going to be monitored, even taking a shower? Linda's suggestion is, well, just put a bathing suit on. I'm like, well, how do you put the bathing suit on? And you have to assume that if they're going to have cameras in your room, that they are night vision, is not going to make a difference. So I just don't really care. That may sound stupid on my part. I'm just assuming it's all true, but I'm not going to spend a lot of time caring about whether it's true or not.
7: Just practice all of your moves while you're in your room, and then they're going to be like, you know what, we don't want to mess with this guy. We're good. Go to the next room. We're solid.
6: I don't think they're going to be afraid of little old Sean Hannity. I don't think at all. I don't think they care at all in any way, shape, manner, or form.
7: Well, clearly they do. They're hanging out in the hallway. I'm just saying.
6: Well, I think they're going to try to do that to everybody that's there. I don't think it's just going to be me. I think it's going to be...
7: Oh, it's definitely not just you.
6: All right, let me start with this, because this... Oh, okay. Finish your thought. Go right ahead.
7: My thought was, I think everybody's going to be in trouble. China is spying on us in America. I can only imagine how they're going to be spying on us in China. And you know what? They can fit a lot of those guys in the hallway. So I would just watch out if I were you.
6: No, they're not talking about a hallway. They're talking about a secret, that there's space between the walls of each room.
7: Yeah, it's a built-in secret hallway, and they're all going to be in there, crammed in with their listening tools and their video tools and their hypersonic tools and whatever else.
6: There's not going to be any hypersonic, any listening, anything that I do that I care about. Nothing. I'm sorry, that's going to be a very boring assignment if they get assigned to me.
7: Meanwhile, all the chat rooms are going to be like, man, Sean Hannity really likes country music. He plays it all night. Good God.
6: It's sort of like my text messages being released without my permission.
7: Exactly.
6: And then fake news, CNN and MSDNC. Hannity, it sounds like his monologues. He must really believe this stuff. I mean, that was their conclusion. Well, I happen to be very, very boring in my personal life. Very boring. Unless you want to watch somebody that is, you know, studying the news 24/7. All right. Radical leftist Democrats. This is an election year. We're less than 6 months out. It's going to be the most important midterm in our lifetime. And I'm not asking much of everybody that's listening to this program, except the only thing I want you to do in your heart, your mind, and your soul now is to commit that you are going to vote, because there is too much at stake here. And, you know, people like James Carville have been saying the quiet part out loud. You let Democrats ever have full power, and we know what's going to happen. We know that they would pack the courts. We know that they would make Puerto Rico a state. We know that they'd make D.C. a state. We know that they would make illegals, make them permanent citizens. We know that Joe will open the borders again, or whoever that next person is. We know they want open borders, sanctuary policies. We know they want defund, dismantle. We know they want higher taxes pretty much on everyone, even though they say it's for the rich. It's basically anyone that pays taxes. Democrats are so angry at the Virginia Supreme Court. Now, they don't have any recourse. This is a state issue. The Supreme Court, they have no judicial review coming from the U.S. Supreme Court. Not ever possible or going to happen. The New York Times reporting that Democrats, including the House Minority Leader, Minority Leader in name only, Hakeem Jeffries, is holding all these private discussions where they are pissed off and they are fuming. They're angry about the Supreme Court decision on racial gerrymandering. They're mad at the state Supreme Court of Virginia. And this was nothing but a way to disenfranchise Republican voters. 46% of people in the Commonwealth of Virginia voted for Donald Trump. And right now, the way things are currently configured are fair. They have 6 relatively safe Democrat seats, and they have 5 relatively safe Republican seats. That's the way it should be. But Democrats wanted to, you know, put this ridiculous constitutional amendment in their haste. They violated every single legislative and constitutional mandate to change the Constitution, and they lost at the Supreme Court level. Anyway, now they're discussing, they're so angry, the far-fetched idea to get the map they want all over the country, and this would involve a gambit to replace the entire state of Virginia Supreme Court with the purpose of reinstating their gerrymandered map. And the way they plan to do it, I don't think they'd be able to. I don't think it would be viable. But they'd get this, their, you know, their radicalized Democratic governor, the one that hid it from everybody in Virginia, Abigail Spanberger, and, you know, radicals in the Virginia Democratic and General Assembly and House lawmakers in Washington. And anyway, what they are planning to do is create a scheme where they would put instantaneously a retirement age in place, make the age 54. Does anyone retire at 54? I don't even know people that retire at 65 or 62 anymore. It doesn't happen. Everybody works longer. And that would allow then the current legislature to replace enough justices, and then they would let the state Supreme Court again, you know, go forward with this disenfranchisement scheme. So, you know, these current rulings, even fake news CNN, their data guru Harry Enten said yesterday that these decisions by the U.S. Supreme Court, Virginia Supreme Court, they could all have a significant impact on the coming midterm elections. Don't take it for granted. I don't even think we know the issues that will ultimately impact the result of those elections. I don't think we'll have to see what the state of the economy is. There's a lot we need to know. We have to see what happens finally with Iran, how that plays out. Anyway, prior to these rulings, Democrats would have needed to win the popular vote by less than a point to capture the House. By those numbers, it changes dramatically because of all these states, because of the Supreme Court decision and the decision in the Supreme Court of Virginia. So now Democrats would have to win the national House vote by 4 points in order to win House control. And he said the good news, if there is for Democrats, is that their current lead is around that number. So anyway, now Trump says he's going to send election integrity armies to every state, which we should have. We should have voter ID. You know, this is why the SAVE Act was so important. You know, proof of citizenship, voter ID, every state, it should be mandated. The only reason Democrats don't want it is because they want to be able to cheat. Now, the president announced, he said, during my historic election in 2024, remember, they kept running on too big to rig. He said, when I won every single swing state and decisively won both the Electoral College and popular votes, the Republicans had an election integrity army in every single state to preserve the sanctity of each legal vote. We will be doing the same thing in 2026, but it will be much bigger and much stronger. And why would you be against voter ID, proof of citizenship? Why would you be against signature verification? Why would you be against chain of custody controls? Why would you be against updated voter rolls? In this debate out in California that took place for mayor of Los Angeles, they want illegals to vote out there. I mean, this is insane. And if you want to know just how crazy the left would be, I mean, even on fake news CNN, they pointed out, you know, a poll, you know, this idea of tax the rich, tax the rich, tax the rich of the Democrats. Well, apparently, is the Mamdani tax the rich theme, they asked, according to the poll. Is tax the rich, is that an asset or a liability? 51% of respondents, well, this is CNN, by the way, said it's an asset. I don't think it's an asset. You know, it's funny to listen to people like Kamala Harris. Trump allies are trying to rig the 2026 midterms after their attempt to disenfranchise Virginia voters fails. I mean, you want to know how crazy the left is? You know, just listen to their leaders. Remember, you know, speaker in name or minority leader in name only, wannabe speaker, Hakeem Jeffries, he will do whatever AOC says. Same with Chuck Schumer. And AOC is on with David Axelrod. And she brushed aside the question of whether she'd run for president, saying, no, my ambition is way bigger.
3: They assume that my ambition is positional. They assume that my ambition is a title or a seat. And my ambition is way bigger than that. My ambition is to change this country. Presidents come and go, Senate, House seats, elected officials come and go, but single-payer health care is forever. A living wage is forever. Workers' rights are forever. Women's rights, all of that.
6: Then she tripled down on the idiocy that billionaires didn't make their money on their own. Well, yeah, they did, by creating goods and services that people want, need, and desire. And then she made another dumb statement that claiming that the American Revolution was against the billionaires of their time. I mean, this is, you want to know 101, why state-run schools, why government schools fail? Because the American Revolution was fought primarily to secure independence. I've done many man on the street interviews asking people, what is Independence Day? It's Independence Day. Independence from what? It's for independence. They don't know the answer. But it was independence from Great Britain. to establish self-governance. And there were underlying causes, little things that you probably learned and remembered because you're not AOC, taxation without representation, or the Stamp Act, or the Townsend Acts, or the Tea Act, or any other issues that came up. We wanted to be free. We wanted a secure independence. We wanted self-governance. For example, Lexington and Concord marked the start of fighting, the shot heard around the world, Declaration of Independence. I mean, does she not know any of this? I mean, the answer is breathtakingly ignorant. Now claiming American Revolution was about, fighting the oligarchy? About fighting billionaires? No, it's not. No, it wasn't. But this is the brain trust, along with Kamala Harris and the squad. And this is who the leadership follows. They don't dare challenge them or take them on. 800-941-SHAWN, our number this Monday. 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
24: For years, scientists have been studying the association between depression and dementia. As you might expect, the relationship is complicated. But there's this new study out of the UK which found it's not just broad strokes. There are six symptoms of depression that are especially correlated with dementia risk years later. Number one, losing confidence in yourself. Two, not being able to face up to your problems. Three, not feeling warmth or affection from other people. Four, feeling nervous and anxious all the time. Five, not being satisfied with the way tasks are carried out. And finally, six, difficulty concentrating. What we could be seeing here is the impact of people becoming less social, or that certain changes in the brain lead to both depression and dementia. But dementia takes longer to manifest. If you notice these symptoms, talk to your doctor about it. I'm Dr. Sanjay Gupta, helping you live a better life.

have a ton of other news we're going to get to today. Red versus blue. You want to live in a red state? Okay, I'll make it perfectly clear what you're buying into if you do it. We have great news on the economy that we will share today. An investigation update into Minnesota and all these states, the corruption as it relates to Medicare fraud and hospice fraud and daycare fraud. It just gets worse and worse. And this, you know, UAE phenomenon. Wow, the things that were released in what is the first tranche of or caches of information, pretty phenomenal. An expert will join us, and if let's put it this way, he's convinced me that all of this is real. Quick break, right back. Your call is also coming up this Monday, 800-941-SHAWN, straight ahead.

0: Becoming mostly clear and cooler tonight, lows around 48. We'll jump into the mid to upper 70s with more sunshine on Tuesday. I'm Chief Meteorologist Spencer Denton from the WVLT First Alert Weather Center.
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1: At 25 now till the top of the hour, 800-941-SEAN if you want to be a part of the program. 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Sig is the largest manufacturer in the state of New Hampshire, nearly 4,000 employees, and about half of them are former military. But the P365 is the most popular, best-selling concealed carry pistol on the market today. I carry it every day. It's used by our military. It's used by NATO forces. Why? Because it is ranked as the top-selling high-capacity micro-compact pistol, always ranking way ahead of any, quote, competitor. We're a Sig Sauer family here on this show. Sweet Baby James has several. I have several. Linda has the P365 Rose Special Edition, which I don't know anything about. What is the Rose Special Edition? What does that mean?
2: It means that everything about the Sig Sauer is script on the side of the gun, and it's written in rose. It's like a metallic rose. It's really pretty. The gun still shoots beautifully and does everything with it. Just a little bit more style is all.
1: But it's a little bit pretty.
2: So it's very
1: pretty. You're about to protect your family, and you're going to say, don't you think this is a pretty gun I'm about to shoot you with? Is that what you're going to do?
2: Exactly right. Listen, I'm looking for center mass, but while we're at it, just, you know, admire what's going to do the job here. All right?
1: Yeah, but
2: you're welcome.
1: Of course, you don't listen to me, and you would be a marksman by now, except you have the yips, and you keep dropping your shoulder, and you don't control your breathing, and, you know, it's kind of going to be hit or miss with you, and God forbid anyone is, you know, outside of, you know... Anywhere within range. Let's put it that way. God help that
2: listen,
1: person.
2: Listen, yips or not, the gun is still beautiful. I highly recommend.
1: Why don't you just listen to me? I'm telling you, I've been a pistol marksman since I'm a young kid. I can teach you how to be a marksman. It's not hard.
2: Great. In our free time, we'll go to the range and practice. It'll be fun.
1: No, if you just practice what I've been telling you, you'd be fine. You don't need my special instruction.
2: If you make it anyway, back from China, okay, I'll be sure to take that up.
1: We'll try and do it and get it fixed by the time I get back from China. That would be a great gift, a welcome home gift. Anyway, you could try the Sig Sauer P365 at your local range. 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They'll give you a discount and a list of dealers where you are. On the Iranian situation, the president says the ceasefire is on life support. It's pretty much over now. And after reading that piece of garbage they sent us, I didn't even finish reading it. He said it's a waste of his time. He said their response to the U.S. peace proposal is totally unacceptable. And the president warning the country is playing games. And, you know, Iran has been playing games with the U.S. and the rest of the world for 47 years. Delay, delay, delay. For 47 years, the Iranians have been, you know, tapping us along, keeping us waiting, killing our people with their roadside bombs, destroying protests, recently wiping out 42,000 of their own countrymen. And Iran responded by saying that it would refuse.

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1: That's the latest from Lake Wobegon there. And I just think it's a matter of time. The, you know, look, it's, I read this? I thought it was an interesting analysis. You know, just go for, I mean, the president now is faced with going for the jugular. Netanyahu, you see, it was on 60 Minutes, I guess, last night. He goes, there's work to be done. Yeah, there's work to be done. You know, ballistic missiles they want to produce, nuclear material, enriched material has to be taken out of the country. There's not a lot left to do, but it's just, it would be so much easier to do it the easy way. But, you know, that's going to be up to him. Democrats, you know, it is the most, it's the strangest thing to watch that the Democrats are on the wrong side of everything. It really is. It's almost spectacular. Almost all of Israel's neighbors at one point have threatened Israel with annihilation. Then Israel got their own nuclear weapons program, and they were able to deter their neighbors, and they have the one of the best pound-for-pound military fighting forces on the face of the earth. They have under 9 million people, and what they're able to do is, you know, is going to be studied for the next 200 years. And for nearly six decades, the U.S. has voluntarily remained, you know, with Israel in some capacity, with little exceptions. I didn't think Obama was the most supportive. This is the saddest part of everything, is with unfettered illegal immigration all throughout the continent of Europe and European countries, it is so spectacularly stupid. Is, you know, now we have Sharia courts, no-go zones, and a population that is growing daily as, you know, European birth rates just, you know, deteriorate nearly down to zero. And all of you new immigrants that you're letting in unvetted apparently don't want to assimilate to your country and your culture and your continent. Well, what do you think the next thing that's going to happen here is? It's not going to end well for them. By the way, on the issue of the price of the pump and a barrel of oil, prices have been coming down rather steadily, but the president proposed a temporary suspension of the federal gas tax in the meantime till this conflict is over. I don't expect the UN is going to do anything, but the UN ambassador Mike Waltz is urging the UN to act against the Iranian efforts to choke off the world economy. But I really think it was summed up perfectly by Marco Rubio the other day in his press conference. And I think Marco, when he said that, imagine if the Iranians had a nuclear weapon, they could do whatever they want in the Strait of Hormuz in perpetuity, and there's nothing the world could do. And every other waterway as well. They would hold the world hostage. And that's the one thing that needs to be put in perspective for people that are too stupid to understand how close they were to a nuclear weapon. Every person that I know, and I have a lot of contacts in this government, the people that would know, all say the same thing to me. The president had no choice. That what Steve Witkoff told the world was true. By the way, interestingly, Vladimir Putin is actually saying, he said it on Saturday, and our intel is now pointing to the fact that Putin himself is living in a state of paranoia, hanging out in bunkers. I don't know. He thinks he's about to get overthrown, apparently. But he said that the Ukraine war is coming to an end. It's an unpopular war. I mean, hundreds of thousands of Russians have been killed in this effort. The most amazing thing, if you would have told me 4.5 years ago, you know, Biden's president, they're amassing troops and military equipment on the border with Ukraine. He's asked, well, do you think that they're going to invade? The answer was obviously yes. And what will you do? Well, it depends if it's a minor incursion. Well, 4.5 years later, the Ukrainians, you do have to give them credit. They have been fighting valiantly. And I think the most interesting thing, development in this conflict, has been the next generation of weaponry. It's been written about now, so I'm not giving away any special intelligence, but every 4 to 10 days, there is a new generation of drone that is being created.

0: created by the Ukrainians, which is very inexpensive for them to fight this war with, relatively very inexpensive. And they've got robotics. They got robots fighting these wars that are killing Russian soldiers. And if you would have told me 4.5 years ago that they would be able to fight to this standstill, now Russia has gained territory, I'm not saying they haven't, but that they would have been able to fight this fiercely and been able to stave off the Russian attacks for this long, I don't think I would have believed it. And I don't think you would have believed it. But here we are. I mean, I think they've done a very good job.
1: Yeah, I mean, I think that Zelensky is complicit, though. I mean, people want to herald this guy. He is such a dirty, dirty dictator. And I think he's going to come, that when it all comes out, there's going to be a lot on the table for him to have to answer to.
0: Yeah, well, Charles Gasparino had an article in yesterday's New York Post that I think is worth highlighting. When Ken Griffin said last week, Ken Griffin is the head, he's a multi-billionaire. He's the head of Citadel. Probably most of you have not heard of him. And he doesn't do a lot of public events, so you probably wouldn't hear of him unless you follow finance on any level. And he said, we will add far more jobs in Miami over the next decade as an immediate and direct consequence of the mayor's poor decision here. And that was the mayor going on videotape in front of Ken Griffith's house, which apparently is worth over $200 million, a penthouse. I guess it's overlooking Central Park. I'm just guessing, I assume. And, you know, I want all New Yorkers to succeed, Mamdani said. That includes business owners and entrepreneurs, but our tax system is fundamentally broken. No, our tax system's not broken. But you have large groups of Democrats that have absolutely no problem that want to empower the government to take people's money and build their power base by providing false security to Americans that want to buy into their lies. You know, lie number one, free buses. What happened to the free buses? Well, Zoran, Marxist Kami Mamdani, can't afford the free buses. He can't afford anything that he's proposing, to be very blunt. He can't afford it. And unless he gets Kathy Hochul, who desperately needs his support so in her reelection efforts as governor of New York. And I think in the end, you know, in spite of trying to push back, he keeps bailing and capitulating to what Mamdani wants. You know, never mind, you know, defund, dismantle, no bail laws, et cetera, et cetera. There's an article in Newsweek this week that said Mamdani's tax agenda is sparking excitement in Florida. You know, luxury migration, you know, they talk about the price of South Florida real estate, for example, in Miami, that they are having a real estate boom all the way up the East Coast of Florida. You have Wall Street South. They keep telling you, informing you. I know, because I know people that work in that industry, and many of them used to live in New York. They now live in Florida. And they're moving everywhere from, you know, Miami up to West Palm Beach, Florida. They're all there. I mean, because of taxes, because of the way of life. I mean, there was an article in the New York Post on Sunday. They got this guy, this subway shover, you know, with a big, huge smile on his face, who freed twice by a woke psychiatric system. You know, you look at the guy's track record and you can't believe why would this government, you know, assault three Port Authority cops after stealing chips and he was released. He smashes cars with a stolen shovel, released. Taken to Bellevue Hospital for a psych check, released. He charged with possessing a knife, a crack pipe in Brooklyn, released. Pushing a woman punching a woman in the head in Manhattan on the subway, released. DA asks for $3,000 bail. Judge denies the bail request. Again, taken to Bellevue for psychiatric review, released. Shoves a retired teacher down the subway steps, killing him. Shows up in court, acts erratically, and is smiling, nabbed by two detectives in Penn Station. They'll probably release him again. That's New York. Then you've got, you know, the communist utopia of Gavin Newsom out in California. Then you got this idiot That's the governor of North Carolina, has released all of these criminals that have gone on to commit more atrocious crimes, including the death of that Ukrainian woman. Anyway, out in California, a man who pled guilty to brutally raping and murdering a woman in San Luis Obispo set to walk free after Gavin Newsom refused to block his parole despite a prosecutor's repeated pleas to keep him behind bars. Convicted of viciously raping and strangling a woman, you know, granted parole by the state's board last year, despite the San Luis Obispo county attorney, district attorney, fighting his release every step of the way. Newsom's office wouldn't lift a finger. They don't care. They're killing their states, killing them. I mean, it's great for my state. It's not good for anyone else. By the way, more investigations. Never-ending investigations. Oh, by the way, Joe Biden is planning to fight the Trump DOJ. They don't want to release the tapes, the 70 hours of tapes of him sharing classified information with his ghostwriter. I don't think they're going to win that one. All right, health, wellness, fitness, nutrition, longevity on everybody's mind. 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
7: Fired. 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
9: 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Please fasten your... 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Just got a video of my cat.
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14: For years, scientists have been studying the association between depression and dementia. As you might expect, the relationship is complicated. But there's this new study out of the UK which found it's not just broad strokes. There are six symptoms of depression that are especially correlated with dementia risk years later. Number one, losing confidence in yourself. Two, not being able to face up to your problems. Three, not feeling warmth or affection from other people. Four, feeling nervous and anxious all the time. Five, not being satisfied with the way tasks are carried out. And finally, six, difficulty concentrating. What we could be seeing here is the impact of people becoming less social, or that certain changes in the brain lead to both depression and dementia. But dementia takes longer to manifest. If you notice these symptoms, talk to your doctor about it. I'm Dr. Sanjay Gupta, helping you live a better life.
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21: They're being monitored. I'm Lisa Lacerra, Fox News. Two people exposed to hantavirus on board a cruise ship are being treated at a university hospital in Atlanta.
22: Of the two patients now at Emory University Hospital, one has symptoms. The other is a close contact case. Infectious disease doctor Anish Mehta said while hantavirus is the main concern,
1: our patients may have other infections that we need to make sure we recognize and treat, and also have maybe other medical conditions.
22: David Fitter, who is handling